0: also spoke to Children's Commissioner Claire Ahmad about problems with the proposed Move On Orders bill, and particularly how it can impact young people in Aotearoa. And news teamer Theo spoke to University of Canterbury Associate Professor Tim Chambers about the impact of nitrate levels on preterm births. Pranuja, what have you got for us today?
1: Today I spoke with Dr. Terri-Ann Clark, the Cure Kids Professorial Chair in Child and Adolescent Mental Health at the University of Auckland, about banning social media for under 16-year-olds in Aotearoa.
0: He aha or whakaaro, we would love to hear your thoughts on any of these pieces, so get in touch. Tuku pātuhi mai, text in on 5395. Wai mai rane, give us a call in studio on 309 3879. Kaua e wareware e ahena koutou te whakarongo ki ēnei kōrero anō. Hei pakihere rokiroki mārunga i te pai tukutuku o irirangi poho, me haere ki 95BFM irakati.com. 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
2: Time for our weekly catch-up with the ACT Party's Simon Court.
0: Last week, the ACT Party announced that former broadcaster Paul Henry will be running as a candidate in this year's election. Henry has been subject to some controversy in the past, with derogatory comments made towards multiple public figures during his time as a breakfast show host. Also last week, the Green Party announced a policy of default union membership, meaning that a person would be automatically signed up for the appropriate union when they start a new job. The ACT Party says this policy impedes on personal freedoms, though the Greens have reiterated that people can still leave the unions. Lastly, the government's ban on puberty blockers has been under scrutiny following a court case from the Professional Association for Transgender Health Aotearoa. The association has put forward multiple critiques, primarily that the ban appears to be based in ideology rather than medical evidence. For this week's catch-up with the ACT Party, Simon Court asked about each of these issues, beginning with Paul Henry's appointment as a candidate. I want to start off today with the announcement that Paul Henry will be joining ACT as a candidate this election. Is the ACT Party excited for this announcement?
3: Yeah, absolutely. I've spoken to Paul this week, and I'm really pleased he's joined our team. Paul's obviously sharp-witted, he's fearless, and he understands central problems that New Zealand's facing. Essentially, our economy is too small and our bureaucracy, the size of government's too big. And Paul was referring to that in an interview he did on the weekend where he said, you know, he grew up in New Zealand in the 1960s. There was a lot more hope, felt that if you worked hard, you could get ahead. There was always more potential to be realised. Back then, the size of government and the economy was 24%. And now it's well over 30%, and in fact peaked at around 34% under Labor. And, you know, like Paul said, he doesn't need another career. He's standing for ACT because he thinks this country can do much better.
0: There's been some controversy around him in the past as candidate and also as a worker, right? He said some not great comments towards some people during his time as a broadcaster. What are your thoughts on those comments, and do you think he's grown as a person since then?
3: Look, Paul's accepted that his past comments were wrong, and he apologised at the time. He also pointed out that when you're doing a TV show 3 hours at a time, 5 days a week, close to the edge, sometimes you cross the line. He's been very, very clear that his comments were wrong at the time, but people shouldn't be frozen out from public life or from achieving their best because of their worst moment. Voters will judge his full record and why he's standing for ACT now. And of course, you know, the ACT Party doesn't endorse every remark or every opinion, you know, or every outfit that candidates ever worn. So we really appreciate where Paul's at now, and we're really glad he's joined our team.
0: Next, I want to talk about the proposals for compulsory, or not compulsory, but union membership as an opt-out rather than an opt-in. You and the ACT Party have criticised this policy announcement from the Greens. What are your thoughts on that, and why is it such a problem for you?
3: Well, firstly, unions should gain members by offering value, not by having the law enrol people for them and then force them to opt out. And from ACT's point of view, freedom, and as an employee, when it comes to unions, that means freedom to join, not being enrolled and then having to go through some administrative process to get out of it. But workers should have the ability to consent to these things, and particularly before their details are passed on to third-party organisations.
0: There's an argument here that unions provide a beneficial service to a lot of workers and that people's freedoms won't be infringed because they can still opt out. They don't have to remain in the union even after being included at first. How would you respond to those claims?
3: Well, in my experience, you know, while unions do offer a number of benefits to their members, and when I worked at Auckland Council, they said, oh, everyone here belongs to the PSA, the Public Service Association. I said, why would I want to belong to that? I'm a civil engineer. I'm a project manager. I'm here as a professional to deliver the organisation's outcomes. I don't need the so-called benefits of a union. And there are many, many people. There are tradies, of course, many, many teachers who are not members of teacher unions who say, look, I simply don't need it. I don't want to pay their fees. I don't agree with their politics. You've got to remember, the head of the PSA, Fleur Fitzsimons, stood as a Labor candidate in Wellington, failed, and went straight back to her job where, you know, pretty much every second press release from the PSA is flaming something this government did. When the previous government was cutting jobs in Wellington, they said, oh, no, you know, you've just got to right-size the public service. In many ways, unions have undermined their own benefits case by just becoming far too politicised. And Axe says, look, if you want to join a union, fill your bricks. If you think it's worth the fees and having to get an endless string of emails and political nonsense from them, fine. But the Greens relying on inertia to increase union membership is not something the Act would ever agree to.
0: You said that unions have become politicised, especially with a union like the PSA, where it literally concerns the operations of governments as they're hiring a lot of the workers who are members of the PSA. How would you advocate that that union isn't politicised?
3: Look, if the union wants to represent workers, fair enough. You know, advocate for better pay and conditions. Advocate for people who are not able to clearly articulate for themselves. But when you've got unions joining campaigns against the Treaty Principles Bill, when you've got unions joining campaigns against, you know, this government's, you know, essentially goalkeeper intervention to stop the bankrupting of New Zealand with the pay equity scheme the previous government left us, the union should have known. It doesn't make any sense to compare kindergarten teachers to corrections officers in the pursuit of a wonky pay equity claim. And yet, you know, not only did they defend it, they attacked this government for daring to say, that doesn't make any sense at all. Kindy teacher does not face the same challenges in the workplace as a corrections officer facing hardened criminals and trying to manage gang members and keep people safe who've been locked up. They said, oh, no, that's the only way to resolve these issues. None of that makes sense to Kiwis outside the Beltway. And, you know, those type of unions should not be able to compulsorily enrol people simply because they start a new job. And, you know, under the Greens policy, when I started my new job at Auckland Council those years ago, you know, I would have been forced to join a union or compulsorily enrolled in a union that I wanted nothing to do with.
0: All right, I don't want to discuss pay equity a lot because we're short on time this morning. I instead want to move on to the ban on puberty blockers. This ban has been put on hold, I guess, because it's currently under scrutiny. What are your thoughts on the scrutiny process here, and do you think the ban still has merit, or do you think it's been rightfully criticised?
3: Well, the New Zealand evidence study was run by the Ministry of Health and not politicians, and the Ministry of Health has drawn similar conclusions to the CAS investigation in the UK, essentially that there is no evidence for the way New Zealand doctors were practicing in this case and prescribing medicines, particularly to children and young people, for gender dysphoria type conditions. And so as a result, the government has said, look, we need to have another look at this.
0: There's been some criticism of the policy, particularly because it doesn't ban puberty blockers outright. It only bans them for people who are being treated for gender dysphoria and other gender-related issues, while still allowing them for other people who would benefit from them from other medical conditions. And so the criticism there is that this is not a medical issue. This is not that the blockers are unsafe, but rather an ideological issue, that the government does not believe that they should be used to treat these specific issues. How would you respond to that criticism?
3: Well, just what I previously said, the CAS report in the UK was very clear that prescribing these medicines for gender dysphoria type conditions didn't appear to have an evidence base. In other words, it wasn't clear that prescribing puberty blockers, you know, chemicals that are also used to treat people who are compulsive sex offenders, to essentially induce chemical castration on adults, may not be. In fact, there's no evidence that it's a good idea to prescribe them to children and young people. There's also growing evidence that some of the gender dysphoria that is being diagnosed could well be simple anxiety and depression, common conditions that affect children and young people, and that the gender dysphoria is a form of social contagion. And so, given the lack of evidence that prescribing drugs to children and young people have life-changing consequences for them in terms of their fertility and physical development, bone density, and so on. Given it's not shown to actually help them with their mental health.
0: Hang on, Simon. I'd just like to contest.
3: It doesn't make any sense to continue prescribing them for that purpose.
0: I'd just like
3: to
0: contest.
3: Determine that they work.
0: Your claim about the long-term consequences is pretty false. I mean, all of the experts presenting to this panel and even the CAS study is sceptical on the long-term consequences of this medication. Again, most of the effects that it has are reversible. Also, your claims about social contagion, I mean, this is parroting some pretty harmful transphobic rhetoric that we've seen developing overseas, the idea that people are simply following a trend rather than doing what they say is best for them. We should be trusting these people who are asking for this treatment, right? We should be trusting the people who are expressing the fact that they have these problems that can use some medical and some other help as well. Should we not be trusting them rather than forcing this ban that seems to only harm them onto them?
3: Well, let's flip it around. The UK Labour government started a trial of these drugs on people who were to be treated for gender dysphoria. Given the results of the CAS report that said it wasn't clear that these things had any benefit. But they had to pause the trial over safety concerns and ethical concerns, because there is a question as to whether they harm people and harm people permanently and cause life-changing outcomes for people who take this medicine and who don't need it. And so we can't even determine right now, because a trial can't proceed. But on that basis alone, it appears that there is enough caution and enough concern from the responsible medical fraternity to pause the prescribing of these drugs. That's what New Zealand has done for this particular claimed condition, and we just need to wait and see what the outcome of the inquiry is.
0: Is there a question, though? I mean, you pointed to Ministry of Health inquiries and Ministry of Health evidence earlier when you were talking. The Ministry of Health in New Zealand found that there was a lack of high-quality evidence demonstrating the risks of use of puberty blockers. That seems pretty cut and dry, right? There's not any high-quality evidence about them having any risks at all. Why would we cut people off?
3: Well, and my point is, when the UK, under their Labour government,
0: are we the UK? Are we the United Kingdom?
3: Well, the reason we're having this conversation is because of the CAS report into the fact that children and young people were being prescribed medicines that were not necessarily having a positive effect, in fact could have a harmful effect, and that the medical fraternity in the UK needed to stop doing that. That's why New Zealand stopped doing that. And let me just come back to the point. The follow-up to the CAS report was the Labour government in the UK saying they were going to run a drug trial.
0: Right, but our Ministry of Health said that evidence wasn't conclusive.
3: Well, they had to stop the drug trial because it was found to be unethical to be...
0: But our Ministry of Health said that that evidence was not conclusive. You're saying to me that this evidence is relevant to the ban, but our ministry said that it doesn't matter. Our ministry ruled it out. So you have to find some other evidence.
3: The reason it's not conclusive is because the trial was stopped because it was found to be unethical and potentially harming the people in the trial. So
0: but if that was conclusive evidence as well, then the ministry would have said, right, well, that's the reason why we're stopping it. But the ministry didn't say that. What I'm asking is, what's the actual reason from the ministry?
3: Well, obviously, I'm not the Minister of Health, and this sits with the Ministry of Health, but let's just take a step back. If there was a drug treatment that was proposed for a group of people to treat an ailment, but it turned out that the evaluation of that treatment couldn't be carried out because it was potentially harmful or ethical, do you think that drug would get approval? Do you think that that would actually end up being on the market and prescribed to people? I mean, there's a certain cutoff point. You say, well, if we can't test it ethically, probably can't prescribe it. And I think that's where the UK has got to. It's messy. It's untidy. It doesn't necessarily help people who felt that they should be able to rely on this treatment. But it also turns a spotlight back on the medical profession that has been prescribing these drugs to children and young people for this gender dysphoria condition as to whether they're actually helping these people or whether there's another way to address some of their underlying mental health issues.
0: That was the ACT Party. Simon Court speaking to me about newly announced ACT candidate Paul Henry, default union membership and scrutiny over the ban on puberty blockers.
2: That was Simon Court from the ACT Party.
0: We'll be right back after this short break. This is Hand in Mine by Bernie Griffin and the Grifters.

0: Wow, we get along so well. I feel like I've known you my whole life.
1: I know, it's crazy. 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
0: Sorry, I just have to ask. Your hoodie is so random. 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
14: A New Zealand parliamentary inquiry has backed stronger regulation for social media, including a possible ban for users under 16. Supporters argue a ban could protect young people from the addictive platforms, harmful content, and the worsening of mental health. But University of Auckland researchers say the evidence does not support blaming social media as the main cause of rising youth distress. To discuss this, I spoke with Dr. Terri-Ann Clark, the Cure Kids Professorial Chair in Child and Adolescent Mental Health at the University of Auckland. And your article argues that social media is being used as a scapegoat for the youth mental health crisis. What do you believe policymakers are getting wrong about the causes of rising distress among young people?
15: Yeah, look, I think there are lots of reasons why our children and young people are distressed. The world is a really difficult place for us all, and I think social media is just being used as a quick fix to try and address what's really happening with our young people. And, you know, we are seeing unprecedented distress for young people around climate issues, around housing, around food insecurity, around discrimination and racism, and a whole bunch of big picture issues, yet we think that a social media ban is going to fix our kids' mental health.
14: So why has the idea that social media is the driving factors behind mental health, why has that become so widely accepted?
15: Yeah, look, I think a couple of people presented it as this reason for, you know, this is why our young people are having so many problems. And I think it's really easy to scapegoat this. You know, I think about television and how television was supposed to be the downfall of humanity and how pop music was supposed to be the downfall. And I think it's really the next new wave of technology often gets blamed for the problems of youth today. And so, you know, I'm not discrediting that there are absolutely dangers associated with social media and being online. There are some really concerning parts of being online. And we need to have better restrictions and we need to have better responsibility by the social media giants, but attributing all the mental health problems in the world to social media, I think, is pretty disingenuous, really.
14: Now, a lot of the research around this topic finds an association between social media use and poor mental health. How do you think the public should understand the difference between the correlation and the causation in this particular topic?
15: You know, I was thinking about this when I was watching my son playing football. And we know that there is a high correlation of getting injured when you play sports. But we also know that there is great joy in playing sports. Playing sports doesn't mean that you will have an injury. And there are lots of things that we can do to reduce those chances of injury. And so just by playing sport doesn't mean that you're going to get terribly injured. And that's how I see correlational research. Just because young people are on social media doesn't mean that they're going to experience mental health harm. Now, there are some people who are going to be more vulnerable. Like, for instance, if you're unfit and you haven't stretched when you play football, it's a bit like sending young people out onto the internet, out onto social media without having any knowledge or having any skills to be able to prevent those harms, but also making sure that the rules are safe. So, for instance, I think about the social media environment. It is, we wouldn't deliberately create a game that was going to harm our kids. So social media giants need to take responsibility and make sure that what content that they're giving our kids and having some, you know, real responsibility around that, having some legislation in New Zealand that really protects our kids, making sure that they're not being marketed to and they're not being targeted or groomed. So there are some absolute things that we need to do to make sure the environment's safe, but it doesn't mean that we should stop our kids from enjoying the joys of it. The other thing that I want to highlight is that we already have there is already age restriction for under 13-year-olds. About 80% of under 13-year-olds are on social media. So what we could do was really strengthen our existing restrictions and make sure that our under 13-year-olds aren't engaging in social media, but they are learning about how to be safe online so that when they do have access, they're better prepared.
14: And Australia has recently put in a similar ban for under 16s on social media. Is there evidence from Australia that suggests the ban may be producing unintended consequences?
15: Yeah, so there's some evidence that, actually there were some really good things that have happened out of that. So the parents were saying things like they were spending more time with their children and they were, you know, not online. And so parents noticed some really good things. But what they also noticed was that they found that young people were less likely to be able to, less socially connected, and they were more likely to go into unregulated social media areas. So, for instance, the ones that were banned, young people are now seeking other forms of social media or online spaces that don't have the same rules and regulations. So it makes them, inadvertently makes them more vulnerable to harm. So, you know, I think in our attempts to try and protect our kids and creating the social media ban, it has pushed our kids into some areas where there aren't the same protections that they would have normally. And they're less likely to tell their parents, for instance, if they are being bullied or there are some nasty things happening online because they're afraid that they'll get in trouble. So, you know, we need to keep those channels open with our teenagers in particular. They find it really difficult to have conversations around some of these really tough issues when they're being bullied, when there's, nude and things being shared, when they're being extorted, you know, so those sorts of shameful things, they're not going to tell their families or tell other people because they're afraid of what will happen. So, you know, I think from a mental health perspective, the other thing that we know is that young people first, when they are worried about their mental health, if they're worried about things, they don't ask real people. They're going online. They're going and they're searching, what do I do about this? Who do I talk to? What happens then? And so restricting access to information online is really harmful for some young people. This is often the only way that they can reach out and ask for help. And we all know that our mental health services are so overwhelmed right now. This is where often young people are getting their support from.
14: And finally, you argue that a ban places responsibility on children and parents while letting major platforms avoid accountability. What should social media companies be legally required to do?
15: Well, I think that they have to be responsible for not creating harmful content. And so there is increasing evidence around, you know, the body image issues, particularly for girls, that they're deliberately pushing in content marketing to our children. So we can't market to children in any other forum in New Zealand, but social media is. I think that there should be responsibility around things like self-harm and suicide, and they are starting to do some really useful interventions around that type of content. I think that there needs to be some really quick ways of identifying problematic grooming and being able to report that type of content. I think there's a whole range. The New Zealand legislation is just not keeping up with pace with what's happening in the digital space, and it really needs to be updated. So there's a range of things that they could be doing to make sure that their content is not deliberately targeting our children, is not providing really addictive content for our children, not marketing to our children, and making sure that they're not seeing really harmful content. There are some things that we can do on a policy level in Aotearoa. That means that we make sure that they cannot, that they're accountable for their content, and making sure that they do have these protections in place, and that we do hold these social media people to account for what they're providing our children with. So, you know, I think there's a range of things that we can do. I think social media ban is a really blunt instrument. It is one way of stopping, trying to stop our kids from accessing harmful content, but it's also going to stop all the enjoyment and the fun and the social connection and the links to support as well.
14: That was Dr. Terri-Ann Clark, professor in the School of Nursing at University of Auckland, speaking about banning social media for under 16-year-olds in Aotearoa.
5: So it's a very odd time to be alive, as they say.
7: The Wire.
10: A recently released study from researchers at the Otago, Canterbury and Massey Universities has found an association between nitrate concentrations in drinking water and preterm births. The study is the first of its scale to investigate the health impacts of nitrate on health, involving the birth records of over 735,000 babies born between 2008 and 2021. It comes after the Ministry of Health launched a review into the health effects of nitrate in drinking water earlier this year, with groups such as Greenpeace long arguing for a reduction in the maximum acceptable value of nitrate in drinking water for Aotearoa, New Zealand. So, to learn more about what the study found, Wednesday Wire producer Theo spoke to lead author, the University of Canterbury's Associate Professor Tim Chambers.
6: Kia ora, Professor Tim Chambers. So, starting off, this new study that you're the lead author on found an association between higher concentrations of nitrate in drinking water and preterm birth. So, just to start off, what is nitrate? How does it get into our environment, specifically our drinking water?
11: Yeah, so nitrates are common compound in the environment, and it's a key nutrient for a lot of agricultural production. So it's used in synthetic fertilizers to try and grow grass, and it's also excreted by livestock thereafter. So in New Zealand, there's in areas where there's been lots of dairy intensification, for example, there have been higher levels of nitrate seeping through into the groundwaters, which are then used for drinking water.
6: And so what are the new findings that this study has contributed to what we know about nitrate in New Zealand?
11: So this is the first empirical study looking at the relationship between nitrate and drinking water and preterm birth. And it's one of only a few that have been done internationally looking at this particular issue of nitrate and preterm birth. So there's now at least five studies that have been done internationally, including our one, some with really large cohorts. So there's a Californian study of about 4 million births and a Danish study of about 1 million births. And then our one has a study of 735,000 births, which was linked over 14 years. So those three cohorts, those really large ones, have all come to relatively similar conclusions.
6: Right, and what's the importance of having these cohort studies in particular when looking at the risks of nitrate exposure on health?
11: The importance of having cohort studies, especially large ones, is that you can account for a lot of the sampling bias that would happen if you were just to take a small proportion of the population, because our study is a national cohort. It's essentially every single birth that happened over 14 years. So there's not a whole lot of selection bias involved in that. So you have a power as well in that to look statistically at really, you know, what would be relatively small effect sizes of different environmental exposures. So in that way, it's really positive. And then also, because we're doing a cohort study, we're able to assess what the nitrate exposure was before the outcome happened. So both of those key elements are part of the study designs that we've had in ours, as well as those international studies.
6: And what might the implications be of this research for Aotearoa New Zealand, particularly if we see potentially similar findings in the future as well? Would we be looking at potentially lowering maximum allowed values of nitrate in drinking water and things like that?
11: It's possible. I'm aware that the Ministry of Health is currently conducting a review of the adverse effects of nitrate in drinking water and health. And so that review has been done to try and inform any standard setting process that gets done by Tau Matawai early next year. So if the Ministry of Health recommend or acknowledge that there are health risks outside of the current standard, they might recommend doing another piece of work to try and assess what the new standard should be. And then that's ultimately up to Tau Matawai to decide whether or not they do introduce a new standard or not.
6: Right, and I guess on that note, what would future research in this area, particularly for Aotearoa New Zealand, look like? Would we be looking at further cohort studies or kind of more focused ones?
11: There's other work that can be done to follow on from the work that we did. One aspect would be to look at other maternal outcomes, so looking at low birth weight and stillbirths and birth defects, which have all been associated with nitrate and other international studies. So that'd be one component. And if you're seeing consistent relationships with other maternal health outcomes, then that's an additional cause of concern. And then there's also work that could be done to try and tease out, you know, what the mechanism is that is relating nitrate to preterm birth. And that type of analysis is possible, but would be pretty intensive to do. We could do a lot of that work in the integrated data infrastructure, the data set that we used to do our initial study, but it would take a lot of additional time and thought to do that.
6: Right, and would kind of eking out causation be part of that, or is that kind of too difficult and impractical to do given the, vastness of what you're looking at?
11: Oh, it's possible. In terms of what's required to sort of confirm or to have more confidence of causation, you want to have better information about the biological mechanisms. So that's that mechanistic element that I was talking about. So there are hypothetical biological mechanisms that would link nitrate to preterm birth, but you would want to try and empirically test those a little bit more to more fully understand, like, who's more susceptible to nitrate in drinking water. And then also having additional studies in other jurisdictions always helps. So if you've got a lot of studies that have been done on different populations using potentially slightly different methods, then that all and they're all pointing in the same direction, that helps us make, you know, improve the causal inference.
6: Right, and I guess touching on that, that kind of universality of the effects of nitrate on people, I imagine, is important when looking at this research, and that you can draw from international research. Is it particularly important to have research on this coming from Aotearoa New Zealand?
11: Yes, and that was the rationale for doing the study in the first place, is that we had seen these international studies being conducted, and then there was a strong desire to have a domestic-based study conducted, which we led and completed now. So there's definitely value to try and have local-based studies to try and incorporate those contextual factors about New Zealand that might be different than other jurisdictions.
6: Do we know if we're particularly different to those other jurisdictions? I mean, obviously we have quite a lot of dairy farming, and that's been, as you mentioned, one of the kind of sources of nitrate leaching into water. Are we particularly different in that sense, or do we see similar sort of circumstances elsewhere?
11: There are similar circumstances elsewhere, but actually, in the interesting thing about our study is that in our public water supplies, most of those supplies have quite low levels of nitrate. And so we were able to look at what the relationship was between nitrate and preterm birth at relatively low levels, whereas in a lot of other jurisdictions that have done similar studies, their baseline levels of nitrate are so high that they were looking at a different end of the exposure distribution, if you know what I mean. So, like, our highest group was the reference group in other studies.
6: Right, so it brings a bit more kind of detail into that lower end.
11: Yeah, it sort of tells you a little bit more about what the potential risk might be at a lower exposure level.
6: All right, Professor Tim Chambers, thank you very much for joining us this morning.
11: No problem, thank you.
10: That was the University of Canterbury's Associate Professor Tim Chambers, the lead author of a recently published study that found an association between nitrate concentration in drinking water and preterm births in Aotearoa, New Zealand. We'll be right back after this short break. This is Contrails by Rook.

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2: I don't know, and frankly the whole thing gives me the heebie-jeebies.
0: The Wire.
1: The government's move on orders policy has been under some scrutiny, with primary criticisms claiming that it does not adequately address the issue, or that it unreasonably punishes the most disadvantaged groups in society. The policy would enable police officers to move on homeless people in central city suburbs around the country. To discuss the specific impacts that the policy would have on Aotearoa's young people, the impacts of homelessness more broadly, and how we can better manage the issue, I spoke to Children's Commissioner Claire Ahmad.
3: How do the move-on orders specifically impact young people in Aotearoa? Because, I mean, it's been relatively under-discussed, that specific impact, I think.
4: To be absolutely clear, if this Submarine Offences Move-On Orders Bill goes ahead, if it's passed by our Parliament, it will have a negative and compounding impact on some of our most vulnerable mokopuna, our children and young people. The reality is that if we pass this law, if our Parliament takes this ahead, we are actually going to be at risk of being a country that punishes children for being homeless. This is a welfare issue that is being treated as a justice issue. When children and young people are living on the street, the first question that we should be asking them always is, how can we help you? What do you need? Not, where can we move you on to? So that's why I've been very clear with the Justice Committee last week in my submission, this bill must not pass, because if it does, it will be harmful to our nation's children, young people, and to their basic rights.
3: And there's a certain image that many people will have constructed of a stereotypical homeless person, and often that doesn't include young people. Do you know how many young people, or roughly how many young people, are affected by housing insecurity and or homelessness in Aotearoa?
4: There's actually been a recent report published by the Coalition to End Women's Homelessness, which has focused on this issue, and that shows that 33,000 New Zealand children are living in severe housing deprivation. That means they're either homeless, they are living in unstable housing, or housing situations that simply are depriving them from having their basic rights and needs met. That's a significant number of children and young people, and this affects really young children, and we also know that there's a disproportionate impact for certain groups of children, like our mokopuna Māori, and also those children and young people who are leaving the care of the state, so Oranga Tamariki Care and Protection or Youth Justice. Evidence shows that too often, those children and young people aren't actually being given the support that they need to transition into safe, secure and stable housing when they leave the care of the state.
3: And when this bill, or if this bill, comes into effect as it currently exists, what kind of impacts could that have on people who are currently struggling on these streets, struggling with homelessness, struggling with housing insecurity? Are there any benefits at all they could see under this bill, or is it pretty much all bad?
4: No, there is no need for this bill to even be considered. Actually, I believe from a children's rights and a human rights perspective, let me be really clear, this bill lacks logic, it's unnecessary, and it will actually potentially generate harm to our children and young people. And I think that from a child rights perspective, it is offensive, because the UN Convention on the Rights of the Child, that could not be any clearer. Article 27 makes it absolutely clear. Every child has the right to a standard of living that is adequate for

0: their physical, mental, spiritual, moral and social development. And it also makes clear that states parties to that convention, of which New Zealand is one, where there is need, will provide material assistance to children and young people, including in the form of housing. So to have a bill being considered by our parliament that goes against these duties and obligations that New Zealand as a state has to its children, it's just wrong.
1: And we know that homelessness and housing insecurity have some pretty significant short-term impacts on young people especially, right, with health impacts, with education impacts, with all sorts of things there. What are the long-term impacts like as well? Do we see people breaking out of homelessness and managing to find security later in life, or is it more common that this is a self-perpetuating cycle?
0: In New Zealand, we're fortunate that we have some really, actually world-leading longitudinal studies about the experience of childhood and about how the things that happen in your childhood, what the impacts are later in life. So, for example, we have the Dunedin longitudinal study that has been following people for decades, and that shows that experiences of poverty and things like housing insecurity in childhood, often they do unfortunately have a detrimental effect later in life. And we also see, for example, through studies such as our contemporary longitudinal study of childhood, the Growing Up in New Zealand study, we see through that study that often these experiences of poverty, they are starting early in life, in the child's first 5 years, for example. So what that shows, because poverty and homelessness, housing insecurity, housing deprivation, these are preventable problems. So what that data and evidence clearly shows me is that we are missing way too many opportunities early to provide help that is needed by our nation's children and their families. We can actually focus there on providing the support that's needed and wraparound ways to prevent the issues that I think this bill is seeking to address. The bill itself is not going to address the underlying drivers of poverty and homelessness for children. Actually, it's just going to exacerbate these problems.
1: And the support services currently in place for children in Aotearoa, they've been the subject of some critique as well. Our state care services, Oranga Tamariki, have in many cases not been able to provide. Is that a tricky situation there, right, where some young people may be facing homelessness and the only alternative is to enter these state care systems, which also have problems with them as well?
0: That's right. There's issues going both ways. So, for example, we want to be in a position in this country where if a child goes into the care of the state, we know that they are going to be safe. However, the data shows us that in the past year, over 500 children were abused in the care of the state. So we are not at a point yet where we can say that whenever a child does go into the care of the state, they're going to be safe. So that fundamental focus on safety is still so much needed in our state care system. And then, as I say, the issue goes in the other way too. We know that for children and young people who end up living on the streets in Aotearoa, New Zealand, sometimes that is because of a family breakdown or, as I say, because they've come out of the care of the state without adequate transition support to ensure that they are able to go into a situation where they're living in healthy, secure, stable housing. Housing is a human right. And when we are failing to fulfil that really basic human right for our children and young people, we've got to take a really hard look at ourselves in Aotearoa, New Zealand, and ask, where are we prioritising? And I don't think that yet we are putting enough priority on our nation's children, young people and their wellbeing.
1: And so speaking on those priorities, if we're thinking about where they should be and what our policies should look like if we're trying to support our children and young people in Aotearoa and trying to fix these systems that have some problems with them, what changes would you like to see to make these improvements?
0: Well, first of all, I want to see this bill not progress any further. The solution here is not to move people on. It's to understand their circumstances, to understand the help that they need, so that they are not living in poverty and housing deprivation, so that they actually have access to good mental health support. And then there needs to be follow through on providing those things. Ultimately, though, at the higher level, what we need to see in New Zealand is our parties across the political spectrum coming together to prioritise ending poverty for children in this country. That needs to be an enduring project of the highest national significance. It needs to be long-term so that it actually enables the significant and sustained reduction in child poverty that's required under the Child Poverty Act to actually be made real, to fulfil those promises to children. And when it comes to housing, we can't see housing as a separate issue to poverty. To end child poverty, we actually have to fix our housing situation here in Aotearoa, New Zealand.
1: That was Children's Commissioner Claire Achmad speaking to me about the impact of the government's move-on orders on children and young people.
2: That was The Wire.
1: Ko ira te hōtaka katoa mō tēnei wiki, nei te mihi ki a koutou katoa I kōrero mai ki māua mō tēnei rā. That's a wrap on The Wire for Ahina Monday. Thank you to everyone who spoke with us today. The ACT Party's Simon Court, Dr. Terry-Ann Clark, University of Canterbury Associate Professor Tim Chambers, and Children's Commissioner Claire Achmad. Nei rā hoki te mihi ki a koutou e whakarongo ana. Thanks for tuning in. 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Next up is The 1-4 with Penny.

Kia ora and welcome to the Monday Wonder 4. My name is Penny and I'll be your host this afternoon. This is my first time in the new studio, so I'm just having a few teething problems. I want to say a big thanks to Flying Nun Record Store for sponsoring the show. And once I get started, we will have lots of new music. Well, not necessarily all new, but lots of new, lots of in-between, lots of old classics. So we'll start off with Ark Tung and New Dog, Old Trip.

0: Okay, so that was Slaves with the Hunter. Prior to that was Arctic Monkeys, Cigarette Smoker Fiona. Eddie Current's Suppression Ring with Tuning Out prior to that. And first up was Achtung with New Dog, Old Tricks. Coming up shortly, hopefully you'll be hearing some Lou Reed.
1: In need of a lovely little West Auckland moment? Head to the Alderman, a lush cafe surrounded by native bush, located in the heart of Henderson.
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0: That is That Petrol Emotion with Keane. Prior to that, you heard Bedroom with Gush, Battles, Leyen Decker, and Lou Reed, I'm So Free, was first up there. It is 1:33 on 95BFM. Up now, we have some Aldous Harding.
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0: First up there, you heard Aldous Harding with The Barrel, Chanel Beads with Outside Your Life, Dawn Porter, Waning, I thought it was called Waning in the Sun, but Waning in the System, and that last track was Blam Blam Blam with Learning to Like Ourselves Again. 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
4: 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It is 5 minutes to 2, and this show is brought to you by Flying Nun Records to Aotearoa to Klanghappy Road. 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

0: Starting off that set there, you heard Film School with Electric, Living Perfection, Hivali T, The World Is Against Us, The World Is Against You, Skyrim 3, and that was Blonde Redhead with Spring and By Summer Fall. You're tuned to 95 BFM. Coming up shortly, you'll hear from Frau Knotts.
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0: We started off there with Frau Knott's Animalistic Ritual, Factory Floor, a new track from them, Buzzsaw, Throbbing Gristle, Hot on the Heels of Love, Not Waving, Where We Are, featuring Mary Davidson, Snooper, Recess, and that last track was Death in Vegas with Witch Dance Dove. I was going to say Witch Dance. This is a very important message. 95BFM, New Zealand On Air Music, Big Pop Studios, Loom and SAE Creative Media Institute present Fancy New Band at the Tuning Fork, Friday the 31st of July, 2026. Now, in its 22nd year, 95BFM's Fancy New Band Showcase is heading back to the new Tuning Fork, Friday 31st of July. 95BFM has a long history of breaking emerging artists, and this year we look forward to introducing you to the following acts: Crook, Evie Bamford, The Bright Ideas, Top Shelf. 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So that is Fancy New Band, Friday 31st of July. Don't miss it. It'll be heaps of fun.
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3: 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Ha ha! We're eating good tonight!
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0: 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Thanks to Flying Nun Record Store, 202 Kurangahape Road, for bringing us the Monday 1 to 4. My name is Penny Black and I'm your host this afternoon. Up now we have Crystal Chen. This is Bloom and it's the live version.

Mondays with Penny on 95 BFM.

We started out there with Crystal Chen with Bloom Live. Then we had Mamer with Proverbs, ADR, Lost Ya, and that last track with there was ESG with Tiny Sticks. It is just before 3, so we will do the entertainment guide.

0: Okay, there's nothing happening tonight, so stay tuned to 95BFM for all the good shows. Drive, Dirtbag Radio, Rhythm Selection, and onwards. Tomorrow night, Tuesday the 21st of July, Sharp Teeth is at Q Theatre. You can get tickets for that show from iTicket. On Wednesday the 22nd of July, Homemade at Tapau Theatre. Tickets from Tapau Theatre. The Iggy Namoruchi Quartet is at The Kingslander. You can get tickets for that show from Event Finder. The Clear Inn has free entry for The Lost and Found with Shooting in the Dark. On Thursday, the 23rd of July, DJ Hasbeats and TDK at Ponsonby Social Club. Mortal Sin from Australia, it's their debut New Zealand tour at Whammy Bar. Tickets from Under the Radar. Mother Mother is at Sanderson Gallery. Hanapera Aoki, Sophie Bannon, Tory Beach, Philippa Blair, and many more. Friday the 24th of July, Distracted album release at the Gay Hecan. Tickets from Under the Radar with Kim Chain, Moonwoven, and Paradox Princess. 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Song in Motion is at Te Oro. Tickets from Event Finder featuring Athena Valen, Janina Nanagia, Queenie, and Marie Filippo. 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
0: You are tuned to the Monday 1 to 4, thanks to Flying Nun Record Store. We're in the last hour of the show. I'll just keep playing as many tracks as possible. If you do want to get in touch, you can text on 5395, probably easier than giving me a call. Just this week, anyway. We're going to start this hour off with some Open Mic and Eagle. Open Mic the Eagle and Paul White. This is Admitting the Endorphin Addiction.

0: But then, you see, you do the flip.
1: Flip?
0: In giving away the control, you got it.

0: That is Shriek Back with My Spine is the Baseline. Prior to that, Primal Scream, It's Alright, It's Okay. Pins, Hot Slick, Ezra Collective, Only Love featuring Pa Salu. And first up was Open, Mike Eagle and Paul White, admitting the endorphin addiction. Coming out shortly, you can hear a track from Felix Bird.
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0: Okay.
6: Album Everything I Ever Saw. And if you have a B card, you could win a copy of the vinyl on Breakfast all week. So tune in and stay primed for your cue to enter. I Ever Saw, the new album from the Menzingers. 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
0: We're going to start this next set off with Felix Bird, track called Greater Good 2.9, and I'll probably play quite a few tracks to bring us up close to the end of the show. So let's kick off

around the house wanking, and I want to know why you don't serve coffee here. My signing on time's supposed to be 10 past 11. It's now 12 o'clock, and some of you strange bastards need executing. Mr. Williamson.

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5: Before the break, you heard Felix Band with Greater Good 2.9, Dean and Brisha, Not a Young Man Anymore, Cheap Trick, Surrender, that was someone's loudest gig at the Town Hall. Sleaford Mods, Job Seeker, Moida Mother, BBL Summer, and Tombs with Audrey. I want to say a big thanks to Flying Nun Record Store, to Toi Tū Klanga Happy Road for sponsoring the show, and thanks for your texts. Always good to hear from you. Kind of feels a little bit weird for me because 10 years ago I left this office that we're broadcasting out of when I left the station working full time, and now I'll be finishing the show in this building. This will be the last one here, I believe, so it's kind of weird to be in that office again. It makes me think about the fact that I've been with BFM for 20 years, which is pretty crazy. Anyway, I hope you guys are all having a great afternoon. I'm going to leave you with a song that reminds me of those 20 years. This is The Horrors with Sea Within a Sea. I'll be back next week. Drivers up next.

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1: Good afternoon, ladies and gentlemen. Extinguish all cigarettes, take the mask in your hand, place it over your nose and mouth, and continue to breathe normally. Good afternoon, ladies and gentlemen. The card should be read carefully before takeoff. Takeoff.
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3: All right. Welcome to Monday Drive. My name is Matthew Crawley.
4: I'm Harry.
3: Harry. It's your Monday afternoon wacky. We should think of a name for this.
4: Bonanza. Wacky Bonanza.
3: Crawley
4: Monday.
3: Something for both of us. Crary? Crary? Anyway, we'll think about it. If you've got any suggestions for a wacky... You know how other radio stations have got... Even though other radio stations are shit, according to the BFM stickers.
4: Oh.
3: With some exceptions, of course. You know how some of those got, like, you know, the morning madhouse or that kind of stuff?
4: I know, and they're all in the poster, they're all in hysterics, you know, it's just so hilarious.
3: Yeah, we are going to be in hysterics on the poster too. Let's see. Whatever the best name is that comes through, we'll use officially. You heard it here first. Of course, we might not, but, like, I'm going to be bold and say we're going to get a good name come through.
4: I believe that will happen.
3: Yeah, me too. Welcome to Motor Drive. What else was I going to say? We're going to be, Harry and I have agreed, we're going to be the first DJs not to mention that we're broadcasting from the temporary studio because, of course, I've been listening to a lot of BFM, as I always do, and it does get mentioned often. So we're not going to mention, are we, Harry, that we're up here in the temporary studio while the real studio gets relocated to...
4: We're not going to mention that
3: Karanga Happy Road. We might be here next week. We're not even going to mention it, once. Beyond this.
4: But we are moving.
3: We are moving. So, and, you know, BFM's always moving. That's what we need to remember. BFM's always moving. Whether it's forwards or backwards, we're always moving.
4: Usually forwards. I reckon.
3: Sorry, what I meant was forwards. Left or right? Forwards, yeah.
4: Forwards, sometimes left, sometimes right, east, west, never backwards, though.
3: But in this instance, also not up or down, because it's the same amount of stairs. I've counted the stairs, it's the same number of stairs.
4: Yep, K Road's probably same sea level, above sea level, right?
3: As not,
4: the university.
3: Little, yeah. Where were we? We've got a radio show to do. What's happening on this radio show, Harry? Please, you've got the piece of paper.
4: I've got the piece of paper that is on a screen, piece of paper represented on a screen.
3: Hold on a sec.
4: I'm holding on.
3: I've got a real piece of paper that doesn't have anything to do with our show, but I can make the noise of the...
4: All right, there we go. And here we have on the first page, we've got Leica coming in for stage direction.
3: Great. See that right here.
4: Yeah, that's looking good. They're coming in to talk about every kind of weather, which I won't say anymore. I'll let Leica do all that.
3: Okay, flipping the page.
4: Yeah. As usual, we have the great Peter Lynham, Professor Emeritus Peter Lynham, talking about for That's the Spirit, and he's coming to talk about the spiritual ramifications or the spiritual kind of emanation of the World Cup. Apparently, Argentina's performance was quite spiritual for a lot of Argentinians. I think that was what he said in the email.
3: All right.
4: And then, something very, very special. Do you want to...
3: We're going to have some ads.
4: Yeah. We're going to have ads. That's for sure. But other than that, you know, we have the news as well. Surf Pete will be here. But there's something very special.
3: That's
4: right.
3: Yeah, and I did a pre-recorded interview. I'm going to put this New Zealand International Film Festival program down as I do get distracted by it. Thank you, Harry. I had the incredible fortune to interview one of my not only comedy and television film heroes, but musical heroes. He's a real
4: Renaissance man.
3: A Renaissance man.
4: Yeah,
3: a Renaissance man.
4: Polymath.
3: His voice is one of the most notable and beloved voices of this generation. Pavarotti is gone, so now we have Matt Berry.
4: Yeah.
3: So
4: there was two, but then in Pavarotti has gone. Now it's only one.
3: Oh, that's right. Matt Berry of such things as Garth Marenghi's Dark Place, What We Do in the Shadows. So many different things. Toast of London. So many. And he has been making music for a long time. Last at least 20 years. Released so many albums that neither of us on the Zoom call could remember exactly how many albums he'd made. It's like 13 to 15, somewhere around that realm. It's not like one of those kind of novelty things where he's like, you know, famous so he gets to make music. His music is as important to him, if not more, than the acting. In the interview, he calls the one spoiler, also, he calls his acting job his other job.
4: Wow.
3: So we talked for some at length about his new album, Everything's Peachy, which is a real cool. It's his first album released under the name The Matt Berry Trio. So more about that after six, but it's going to be a really cool show, I reckon. And this might be a record, actually, for the length of time we've spent on an introduction for a show. So I might take the win and hit go on the next song. This is Donny Hathaway, The Ghetto, a tribute to the temporary 95BFM studio.
4: We said it.
3: No, I was just about to say
4: which you won't mention.
3: Which I will not mention. Yeah.
4: Of course.
3: Let me get a word out, Harry. 5395 if you want to name our show, which is essentially just called Monday Drive, but you know, subheading.
5: Yes, this is the ghetto.

0: Well. The show should be called The Ramblers Rambling for that long intro.
1: The Ramblers Rambling. We do ramble.
0: We do ramble. I definitely do. And Harry, you've probably just been influenced by a bad crowd that's just hanging out with me. You don't strike me as a rambler necessarily. You're pretty good with your words, but I've drawn you into it, I fear. Anyway, but that's a good suggestion. Although I do listen to the Adam Buxton podcast, and his theme song is does a ramble chat. So he's like he's got the king of the rambler, really. Adam Buxton podcast.
1: The Rambler. We wouldn't want to step on his toes.
0: I like his toes or what I know about them. Then somebody texted in the Magnificent Monday Matinee. Then they followed up with Marvelous, Magnificent, Magical Monday Drive Matinee Journey.
1: I like the journey.
0: Yeah, it doesn't start with them.
1: It's often a journey, isn't it?
0: It is often a journey. It's always a journey here.
1: Yeah.
0: I do like that, but the suggestion was made by someone on text who then followed up with a call, extending it even further. But we, as we said to them on the phone, Harry's been deep in research. Great at research, Harry. Does it professionally, I'd say. What did you find out about the word matinee? I'm just not sure if we can legally use it.
1: Yeah, you're deep in the archives. I was searching, and matinee, technically, an afternoon thing.
0: Yeah, I think
1: 12 to 4 usually is the range. It's like the cheaper movie screenings, because people don't really go to the movies from 12 to 4, apparently. A soiree, though, is the kind of the one, but it's not M, is it?
0: Yeah, I think that would be matinee would be if our show finished at 4, and then the soiree would be if our show started at 7. But
1: there's a really awkward time.
0: We're in the middle,
1: but 7 for lack of words.
0: But on the plus side, it is an opportunity for us to come up with something new. So keep trying. $53.95. You can name our show. Well, I'll tell you what. After the break, we will listen to some Taylor Griffin. And there's nothing any of you can do to stop that happening.
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0: It is, I think.
1: Ha ha ha. Now, that was some music. That was... oh, we've got a couple more suggestions. The 95 BFM Rest Home Happy Hour. Very funny. Just because we sound relaxed. Nothing wrong with being relaxed. Hard, Fast and Heavenly.
2: I feel like... spiritual theme. Yeah.
1: I'll have a word to Patty Lou and Flo and see if they mind us essentially using their name. But they might. They've been working hard to get a brand up and running. So, and then the Hungry Hours. Surely the most people are hungry at this time. Love the show. Thank you. Of course, I had to read that bit out. But
0: Very important.
1: The Hungry Hours. I like it.
0: I quite like that. I mean, a little bit peckish, actually. Yeah.
1: The only thing about that is that there was famously a drive host called Big Hungry. And so I don't want to confuse people. And the number one thing I don't want to do is confuse people, even though seemingly that is all I do.
0: Yeah, no. We don't want to confuse people intentionally, you know? Unintentionally, it's forgivable, permissible.
1: Encouraged. Harry, Sivla Talk, S-I-V-L-E, that's Elvis Backwards. I'm confused, Elvis Backwards. Tell me about that band that we just played.
0: Sivla Talk, they're great. I've been getting really into them lately because I picked up the four EPs. The Done Records released when I was in Christchurch, actually, right on Super Sound. Shout out to the boys down there. Great store, great EP. And I believe that Sivla Talk is Shane P. Carter's nephew. Ooh. Not that that really it matters, right? Because it stands on its own for sure.
1: Hey, that reminds me. I want to listen to Shane Carter's mum's album.
0: I don't know.
1: I'm going to find that out. If I can find it here, I'll play it. Of course. I can't because all of the CDs are up at the new studio waiting for us to move because we're in the in a studio that's not permanent.
0: I know that Conan Moccasin his dad's got an album.
1: That's right.
0: Maybe that could be a theme for a little thing we could do. People's parents' albums
1: Or songs or siblings, like maybe. Great idea. That leads me very nicely, Harry, to announcing the next song, which is my sister Lisa Crawley's new single, Hurry Up and Wait. It was also her birthday on the weekend, so she's living all the way over in LA. So sending big love to Lisa and a big happy birthday to her. And
0: happy birthday, Lisa.
1: What better way for me to help Lisa's birthday along than to play her song and get her that one cent or whatever it is from that one extra play.
0: Yeah, great birthday present.
1: Might be more than 1 cent, I don't know. But anyway, here's the song. Even if it's a great song, it's a great song.

0: time. I'm Dean Ween of Ween. 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

much like an alien. I'm afraid I don't need jumbo jets.

0: That's tough as hell. That's top shelf with Oyau. And that was really blew my mind. Oscar Dowling before that, also very tough and very rad. That was Ram Raid. And before that, Lisa Crawley with Hurry Up and Wait. It's getting very, very, the boards are sort of feeling quite treaded, and we're getting quite conversational about some very theatrical things up here. And I think it's because...
1: It's time for Stage Direction on 95BFM.
2: Yes, and?
1: And it's happening now.
2: Yes, and?
0: It's all making sense.
1: And it's time to listen to it.
2: Yes, and?
1: And then the dog picked up a knife.
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0: I was going to do a Scooby-Doo voice and say, is this a dagger I see before me? But I'm not going to.
4: Is this a dagger I see before me?
0: Thank you.
5: You're welcome.
0: Welcome back.
6: Hello, welcome. Welcome to me, and thank you to you.
0: I feel welcome too. It's a temporary studio that I will not mention. Yep. It's like the play that people don't mention.
6: Oh,
0: this
6: quite
0: is the
6: exactly.
0: temporary studio that we're no longer mentioning on air.
6: Of course.
0: No. Harry and I have made a solemn vow we will not be talking about it today.
6: It certainly does not feel like Jean-Paul Sartre's absurdist classic No Exit in this place
0: no.
6: at all.
0: There's a lot of closed doors and empty rooms.
5: Mm-hmm. Mm-hmm.
6: Can I just say that was a beautiful segue into this segment?
0: Thank you.
6: I really enjoyed that.
0: Thank you. I've been sort of working on the starts of things. The middle's not so good, as you can tell.
6: I find that too myself, you know.
0: Yeah, follow up, not so good. But
6: shall we crack it?
0: Partly because it's not my job to talk about anything now, it's yours.
6: It's all me, and I am going to start doing that right now. The first thing that I'm going to talk about is a new musical. It's not a new musical. It's a musical that's been around for about 10 years, so I guess it kind of is a new musical.
0: Scheme of things, yeah.
6: In the grand scheme of things. This is a musical called We Are the Tigers.
0: Cool.
6: That is playing at the Spotlight Theatre in Papatoetoe.
0: Cool.
6: It's on until the end of this week, and I saw it last week at opening night. This is a musical about a group of cheerleaders that are attending their annual team-building sleepover.
0: Yeah.
6: When people start dying.
0: I was going to say murders.
6: It is.
0: Yay.
6: It's a murder mystery musical.
0: Cool.
6: It's a lot of fun. It felt to me like, what if Panic at the Disco wrote How to Get Away with Murder?
0: Whoa.
6: Which is very the story ends up feeling very How to Get Away with Murder as people start dying, and the cheerleaders kind of go, what are we going to do in this crazy situation? How are we going to save our own skins? There isn't so much like, let's find the murderer, so much as let's get this, get the ball rolling and get ourselves to safety.
0: Yeah, right.
6: And then the music is very, at times it was reminiscent of some of the faster, funkier, fun parts of, Jesus Christ Superstar, mixed with that very, 2000s, late 2000s, early 2010s, pop-punky sort of get-up-and-go kind of music, which is why I say, Panic at the Disco, because it did feel very much like Panic at the Disco's first album.
0: Cool.
6: This is a cast of 10 in this show. So it's a big ensemble cast, and I do think that this show works best when they are in these big group numbers. There's a lot of numbers throughout that will have, one-on-ones, and I think at times it can feel like some of the performers were acting in different worlds a little bit. But when they're all in it together, it really, they find the groove of it. And there is this big ensemble feeling to them all. There's also a really fun game in this show, which is the whodunit of it all. It has some really fun parts around some of the murders where they don't show you the killer, obviously, because they want you to be like, ooh, who's there? Who's there? And at intermission, there's a little... you can put post-it notes and be like, here's who I think is the killer. And then there's a big box that everybody's putting their guesses into. And they say you just win bragging rights, but it's a really great way to further the conversation.
0: Cool.
6: They're doing really fun things with this. in regards to the murders, that there'll be just like one person on stage in a corner, and so there's one that happens like in a bathroom. I don't want to spoil too much, but what happens is that the killer walks into the room, which is shown by the door opening, and then the door closing all by itself, as the performer, Amy Workman, is the actress in the scene, who is reacting to nothing, but, you know, a person is coming towards her. And it worked really well. Cool. I could really feel the energy of, like, a person moving towards, and then you got the sound effect of, like, a knife shing, coming out, and it's like, whoa, okay, what's going on? And it works really well. At other times, it's a little bit more opaque. There's another point where it didn't really read to me that somebody was being stabbed.
0: Right.
6: And so I was like, did they get shot? Did they? Because all you see really is like, oh, blood and an abdomen wound.
0: You want to be a bit more realistic, you psycho.
6: Yeah, come on. What's going on here? But the show ends up going in some really crazy directions.
0: Cool.
6: So it's as I said, there's an intermission. There's a second act. The murders kind of happen towards the end of the first act, and then we come back, and I really thought it was going to pick up where it left off. It ended up, like, complete tone shift.
0: Whoa.
6: Complete time shift as well. We crash back in.
0: Succession of somber funerals.
6: Yes, exactly, you know? Not.
0: Okay, good.
6: No. It just gets wild. It just gets very funny.
0: Cool.
6: I will say that when I saw this show, it was plagued by technical difficulties, which really impacted my experience, which was deeply unfortunate. There were mic packs that were like crackling and fuzzing,
0: meaning that
6: in some songs, the singers would just have, their mics wouldn't be on at all.
0: Right.
6: Which meant that there are moments where it feels in some of the songs like they should be belting and really going for it, but they were mainly singing in head voice, and I think then hoping to rely on the mics and the audio tech for that boost. But what ended up happening was I could feel the audio technician like trying their best to balance everything, but it just ended up that they were either being drowned out by the other performer whose mic was still live, or the music was too loud. So I really hope that
0: I'm sure they would have fixed it up
6: has been fixed. But
0: and I chime in with, haven't you people ever heard of the Spotlight Theatre in Papatoetoe?
6: This was my first time at the Spotlight Theatre in Papatoetoe.
0: By the way, that was trying to be a Panic at the Disco reference.
6: I chimed in with a haven't you ever heard of the Spotlight Theatre in Papatoetoe.
0: Yeah, sorry. So that was why I said that weird.
6: No, I do like it now that I know what you were doing.
0: Thanks.
6: You're so welcome.
0: but a genuine question. Yes. Tell us about this place, because I have to say, take my hat off to you. It's off. It's in the bag. For highlighting places that aren't just Central Auckland.
6: Absolutely. Yes. I think it's extremely important. And this is such a big cast. 10 performers, as I said. It is directed by Ashlyn Phillips and assistant directed and choreographed by her sister, Elise Phillips. Ashlyn Phillips, I went to university with and was actually directed by her in a short film in my third year. So it was really cool to see her work continuing. I think I had never heard of this theatre before. In their program, they say that they try and do 2 musicals a year.
0: Cool.
6: I think it's super important to be going out there, and the Dolphin Theatre and the Factory Theatre before, which is out in Onehunga. So big fan of these little theatres.
0: Yeah, I'm loving it. You've piqued some curiosity within me.
6: Oh, fantastic. Well, I would highly recommend, so that you can go along and try and figure out who the killer is.
0: Yeah.
6: It's a really wonderful time.
0: Rad. Well, that's not all we're here to talk about. What else?
6: No.
0: What else have you got up your sleeve?
6: Up my sleeve, and I'm wearing very short sleeves, so it's quite
0: It's all right, we can be quick.
6: Yes, well, this is, I'd like to speak on, Susie Izard's Hamlet. The storied show, this one was one of my most anticipated shows this year. Not only because of the name, Susie Izard, but also just Hamlet in general is such a behemoth of a play.
0: Yeah.
6: And this show was an absolute magic trick.
0: Cool.
6: I was rapt the entire time. It was astonishing how she was able to hold the entire audience in a packed room, sold out show, in the palm of her hand.
0: Cool.
6: She walks out

0: the bard that she is at this point.
1: Yeah.
0: And she speaks directly to us to say that this show is, back in Shakespeare's time, was not performed at an audience, that she would immediately break the fourth wall because there is no fourth wall, and not perform this show at us, but to us.
1: Yeah.
0: And so constantly throughout this show, she is checking back in with us as an audience.
1: Cool.
0: And throughout all of the asides and the soliloquies, it feels like there is this real awareness and a feeding back off of us in this room and in this space, that it, I can't quite like describe the majesty that it really held. But so there are 23 different characters in this play, and each one she flips between with a very simple grace. There's like one like character tell to each. So the Ophelia's father Polonius walks with a limp. And Laertes walks with like a certain swagger to him. So you, it's it.
1: They're
0: is
1: all
0: at times they're all
1: personified.
0: They're all personified in different ways, but it does mean that you do need to also be paying a lot of attention to this show. And I think that that is kind of one of the fallbacks of the show a little bit, is that sometimes it can be like I would check out for a little bit and then I would check back in, not for any specific reason, but I think that's also just like something that happens with Shakespeare sometimes, is that like the language is so flowery and the prose is so beautiful, but it can be a lot. And you're like, oh yes, wonderful. Wait, where are we? And then it's like, oh, who's speaking again?
1: Yeah.
0: And
1: it's one of my favorite comedians in the world.
0: Yes, exactly. It's like, oh, where's her flag? But luckily, the text helps that, because in nearly every other line, she is referring to the other characters in the scene by name. So it's like, ah, fair Ophelia, here she walks. And then she like flips to Ophelia. Ah, father, how is it?
1: Gotcha.
0: So it's easy to check back in, but there are times where it is a little bit like, ah, I'm out of it. And for the next like couple of minutes, I'm trying to put the pieces back together of where we are.
1: Right.
0: I'll also say on her characterization that, the story of Hamlet is, Hamlet is visited by the ghost of his father, who was king, and the ghost of his father tells him that his uncle murdered him. His uncle has just married his mother, like a month after the king dies, and so Hamlet's like, right, I'm going to avenge my father, but first I need to prove to myself and to everybody else that my uncle did kill the king. And so to do that, he pretends to be mad. He pretends to be crazy and depressed. And so the king sends off these two people, Rosencrantz and Guildenstern, his old friends, to be like, hey, what's going on with Hamlet? And then Hamlet talks to them. Rosencrantz and Guildenstern, the only two characters that are not directly personified by a changing character, but by Susie holding her two hands up and facing them towards herself like sock puppets without the socks. And she'd be like, Rosencrantz, Guildenstern. And then as one would talk, she would like flap her hand around. Not in any like, almost like crazy Muppet style. Like more so than like an actual kind of puppeteering, just to be like, blah, blah, blah, blah, ma, my lord, you're doing this all this. And then she would dance between those two characters, and then when they would walk off, she would just kind of like her hands away, and that would be like, okay, and they're gone. Always got a laugh.
1: Oh, amazing.
0: I
1: had a friend who went to see it said that the only other thing was that not so much the performers but the audience, on occasion there were some people who left halfway because they actually didn't read the brief and didn't know it was not a comedy show.
0: Another thing that she says at the top of the show, to say that like, if you came to this show expecting a comedy version of Hamlet because she is a comedy performer, you are sorely mistaken.
1: Or jokes about the Death Star.
0: Yes, exactly. Yeah, and that was, to me, I think, like, kind of attributed to the magic trick of it all, is like one of the coolest and best things about her as a performer and as a comedian is just how much herself she is on stage when she's performing her comedy.
1: Yeah.
0: And this was like all of that character that goes into her was all there in every other character that she played.
1: Love it.
0: So it was like, no matter what she was fully

0: embodied. And I was talking to a friend in intermission, and they said, it is Hamlet. Yeah. And I went, it is Hamlet. Yeah, like, it felt like it could have been an entire cast of people.
1: Amazing. I have to say, I've just clocked the time, and we need to speak through the recommendations for the next show.
0: Absolutely. I could stay talking about my close personal friend Susie Izzard all day, but unfortunately there's no time.
1: I need to reserve the next 5 minutes for admin.
0: So, yes, of course. No, so coming up, there are a number of shows that I'm very excited about. We have Dynamotion's new show, Sharp Teeth.
1: Yes.
0: Premiering at Q Theatre in the Rangatira stage tomorrow, I believe. Cool. It opens. Which Dynamotion, for those that don't know, is an incredible dance and physical theatre performance company. They do wonderful, spectacular shows with incredible lights.
1: Usually with Tom Sainsbury.
0: Usually with Tom Sainsbury. Tom Sainsbury is in there this this time round. Go see that. We've also got Homemade, the new massive theatre company show, is opening this Wednesday at the Topo Theatre out in Henderson. Really looking forward to that one. Massive is a company that works in devised theatre. All of their shows are always, they will always cut to the core of the human being, and I think that this next one's going to be really special as well. Yeah. And then finally we've got The Stranger, which opens, I think, in about a week at the Pump House Theatre, which is an Agatha Christie, another murder mystery.
1: Great.
0: So it's all murder all the time.
1: Love it. Luckily, murder's so fun and silly.
0: Oh, it is. You make a killing.
1: Thank you, Laika. Till next time.
2: Thank you. Oh, marvellous. Marvellous. 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
1: Ahi ahi maria, good afternoon. Ko Thomas Tokoingwa, ko te rima kataka, it's 5 o'clock. The new city rail link stations have now undergone a mahi okawa, or formal blessing by mana whenua. Deputy Chair of Ngāti Whātua Ōriki, the iwi leading the event, Ngārimu Blair, says the opening of the CRL has regional significance and impact and will deliver positive economic and environmental benefits for generations. The City Rail Link's Mana Whenua Forum have been a part of the development process since planning began, with this event marking an important milestone towards the completion of the project. While the opening date is still yet to be announced, it is confirmed to be occurring on a Sunday following August 16th. The Green Party has announced plans to make investments to a publicly owned enterprise and help reduce the cost of power for households in New Zealand. This comes in response to the government's current plan to facilitate a $1 billion investment towards an LNG terminal. The Greens' investment would put $980 million into the publicly owned entity KiwiPower, which would be funded by large corporate bodies and the super-rich taxes over the period of 4 years. Their policy includes an interest-free loan on households financing solar and batteries, with $80 million put into Māori housing, as well as legalising plug-in solar. The Greens pledge to lower carbon emissions and solve New Zealand's dry year problem by investing in sustainable energy and supporting independent investors. Ka whakawhiti ki tāwahi inaianei in international news, Hungary's President Tomas Szijjártó has agreed to step down. Szijjártó signed an amendment to Hungary's constitution, which will end his presidency, after new Prime Minister Peter Magyar's Tisza party passed a law to oust the sitting president. Szijjártó is widely seen as a loyalist to former Prime Minister Viktor Orbán, who lost power in April after 16 years in charge of the country. Szijjártó had 5 days to sign the amendment or risk impeachment proceedings. The change is the most recent in multiple constitutional amendments the new government has made, including removing the head of the Constitutional Court and forbidding MPs who have served 3 terms from standing again. And Annie Burnham will become Prime Minister of the United Kingdom tomorrow after the resignation of former UK Labour leader Keir Starmer. Starmer had faced significant pressure from within the Labour Party for several months prior to his resignation, as polling numbers slumped and the Reform UK Party, led by Nigel Farage, continued to gain traction. Burnham, on the other hand, has seen success in setting himself apart from most UK politicians, claiming in his campaign that he was going to do politics differently. His politics career began with 16 years in Westminster, before spending 9 years as Mayor of Greater Manchester, and returning to Westminster in May this year. Tomorrow he will give his first speech as Prime Minister and begin appointments for his cabinet. Ara te kawa pūrongo, and that's the news.
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1: Āne ngā tohu huarere mo tēnei rā, your weather report for today. Partly, they're mostly cloudy, with showers developing from later afternoon, some possibly heavy. Light winds becoming easterly and freshening. Overnight, there'll be a low of 7 degrees, and sunset is at 5:26. Āne ngā tohu huarere mo tēnei opopo, your weather forecast for tomorrow. Rātū Tuesday, showers gradually clearing to mostly fine, with some clouds and sunny patches. A cold night, with south-easterlies going to south-westerlies. Ara te tohu huarere, that's your weather. And that's your news and weather. Ko Thomas Tokoingwa, the time is now 5:04.
2: 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Thanks to climate change.
3: Sorry, just mucking around trying to put this applause sound effect on. Just a mad shout out to Thomas, first ever news read, and bloody well done. Harry's mic was off because I'm not good at my job, but what did you say? One of the best.
4: One of the best I've ever heard.
3: It was great.
4: In fact.
3: Great.
4: Great job, Tom.

course. Some I watchful eye. Yes, yes, yes. That PhD is going to come in handy one day. Oh, don't you worry. Yeah. While these insects chirp away, I guess I'll just say, the surf report's coming shortly, but we're going to have a little song in between, mainly because we can't get hold of Pete. But for professional reasons, we'll just say that we've planned it for later on.

0: Ah, wow. This is a hive of activity up here at 95 BFM. One of my favourite things about this dang station is that it's a hive of activity, you know? That's one of my favourite things about it. It's like we're putting the something to do with bees, hive, beehive, bee. There's like a hive of activity, BFM. We are the bees. One of our drones, our favourite drones, Lou. Hello.
1: Oh, hello.
0: Or maybe the Queen. I don't know. Who can say? But and Harry, you're back.
2: I'm a bee too.
0: You're back, and I'm here as well. We are talking about. We were just talking about Camp Aloham because Lou, you've got this Camp Aloham book on you,
1: really cool
0: and
1: book.
0: I could say that it is a great time. And you two should definitely be going to 2027's Camp Aloham.
1: Yeah.
2: I'll put that in my calendar.
1: Yeah.
0: But you have also just been wising me up about a show that you both saw last week.
1: Oh, yeah, we did.
2: Oh, hell yeah.
0: Tell me
2: you
0: more.
2: You start us off.
1: Oh, okay. Well, it's just, it's called Sweet Treats. I don't know if you've ever heard of it.
2: It's a pretty big deal.
1: It's a pretty big deal.
0: Okay, I'm so stupid, but I don't know what it is. Is it like a regular gig at Whammy Bar? Or?
1: You know, you're absolutely right. It is.
0: Okay.
1: Yeah.
0: Okay, cool.
1: I think it's like once a month or.
2: Yeah, once a month, every month.
1: Every month.
2: Free.
1: Free. And sometimes they've got free food too. Free nachos.
0: Whoa.
1: Yeah.
2: I've never been where they had free food.
1: Yeah.
0: Damn, I've never had free food.
1: I've never had it, but they do have free food. If you'd like free food, you can go.
0: I love free food.
1: Sweet Treats. Free food, free music.
0: No cool. More dumpsters nice. For me.
1: But anyways, yeah.
0: So who'd you see?
1: We saw, what did we see? We saw Fork.
2: You saw Fork.
1: They were incredible. Apparently they're like 15.
0: Fork as in the utensil?
1: Yes, the utensil.
2: They have wisdom in their musical ways. They're beyond mere
0: cool.
2: 15
1: incredibly
2: years.
1: Incredibly talented. Incredibly talented. But
2: amazing.
1: Just amazing. Great presence.
0: Fork, okay.
1: Fork, yeah.
2: Cool name for a band too, I reckon.
1: I reckon.
2: Fork.
0: Yeah.
1: Great. Yeah, pointy. That's what forks are.
2: Yeah, like prongs. You know, good for many things.
1: Good
2: like
1: for
2: pitchfork.
1: Grabbing toast out of the toaster.
2: It's yeah. Timeless, really. It's like the wheel, but probably just not as highly rated. Maybe
1: no.
2: Underrated even.
0: Underrated.
1: Underrated utensils.
2: And an underrated band as well. From Northland. Great yeah. Band.
1: There you
2: oh,
1: go.
2: Holy. Yeah.
0: Seriously overlooked in the Alanis Morissette song, Ironic. Mm. One of the only utensils not mentioned.
2: Oh, yeah. My goodness.
0: That's isn't that ironic?
1: That is ironic. Mm. Yeah.
0: Who else?
1: Bunchy's Big Score.
2: Oh, how
1: which,
2: good. So
1: oh,
2: good.
1: Incredible.
2: Dunedin band
0: oh.
2: On tour at the moment. Yeah. I think.
0: They're on fire at the moment down there.
1: Yeah. Cool.
2: Yeah.
1: They
0: opposite
1: played.
0: Actually, but yeah. But
2: pretty cold,
0: great music.
2: But like.
0: Yeah.
2: Well, maybe that's the temperature that produces such good
0: yeah.
2: Good
1: yeah.
2: Stuff, man. Yeah.
1: Yeah, right on.
2: Bunchies was good. I think they've actually done in Auckland now. They played their
1: I
2: shows,
1: think so.
2: But
1: yeah.
2: You missed it. But I mean, next
1: yeah.
2: Time they're here,
1: next
2: or
1: time
2: if,
1: you
2: in,
1: should
2: if you're in Dunedin, holy,
1: go,
2: so good.
1: Go
0: if only there
1: out.
0: Was a cool new Auckland band you could talk about that we could see soon.
1: Oh, yeah.
2: Oh.
1: No, that's
2: oh,
1: a nice.
2: Funny that.
1: Yeah, funny you should say that because we
0: oh.
1: Might have actually.
0: Okay,
1: yeah, seen
0: sorry,
1: a
0: I wasn't trying to be funny. What's the. Tell me.
1: Oh, do you want to tell
2: me? Oh, okay. Okay, yeah, well, Boxer Priest,
1: Boxer
2: first
1: Priest.
2: Show last Thursday.
0: Cool.
2: And what's so special about Boxer Priest?
1: Boxer Priest, little remnants of some CCTV.
0: Oh, RIP, CCTV.
2: We loved them.
0: Yeah, I had my money on CCTV as being the greatest live band of all time.
1: Mm.
0: Perhaps they were, but they've burned brightly out. And so now there's a new band from the front person, Sean?
1: Sean.
0: Boxer Priest.
1: Yes.
2: Sean. It's
1: Sean.
2: Like the Olympic flame. It keeps burning, maybe,
1: yeah.
2: You know.
1: Just so much talent in that.
2: A lot of fuel left.
1: A lot of fuel, yeah.
2: Because
1: yeah,
2: they
1: yeah.
2: Were phenomenal, man. Yeah, they were all really, really great.
1: Yeah.
2: I couldn't pick a favourite, but it was a really good, really good Sweet Treats night.
1: Yeah.
2: It usually is pretty good, but I think this week it was particularly good.
0: What, like, you know, for example, just thinking of bands that don't play anymore that had classic front people, DHDFDs, you know, I was sad when they left. Another band made up of letters, most are, but but then Scott and James went on to do Cindy, which is just as rad if not radder.
1: This is true.
0: So tell us about Boxer Priest for those of us in mourning.
1: Oh gosh.
0: Is it Fast and Insane?
2: It's very much, you know, it's got that, those CCTV vibes, you know.
1: It sounds, it's good.
2: You definitely got that carrying over, as you'd expect, right? You know, I'd
0: expect nothing.
2: That kind of post-punk instrumentals with that kind of like sort of spoken word, esoteric lyrics, which you don't really get, but you pretend that you do, seem cool.
0: Shirt on or off?
2: What?
0: Shirt on or off? Was Sean's shirt on?
2: The shirt stayed on.
1: The shirt stayed
0: really?
1: On.
0: Really? So that's a big point of difference.
1: This is true.
0: CCTV,
1: actually.
0: That shirt was off within
1: seconds. The
0: difference seconds.
1: Is the shirt.
0: Okay. Interesting.
1: And nothing else.
2: The shirt did stay on.
0: Yeah. Amazing what kind of things you start to sacrifice once you get a little older and a little bit wiser. Yeah. Oh, well, keep your eyes peeled. 22nd of August, there's a show, I believe, at Max Presents, is it called?
1: Yes.
2: Yeah, you're
1: dead on. Yeah.
0: I'm only feigning being out of the loop. I'm fucking right there in the loop.
1: Don't you ever...
0: worry about that, Harry. I know where you're going every day, and I've been to that venue already. Okay, so just sorry, I just had a moment of like, you know, I just had to feel like I had to like put it out there that like, you know, but like, look, you know, to be honest, I didn't go to that show, and I'm a bit jealous.
2: We were there at the beginning.
0: I'm just a bit jealous.
2: Yeah. We were there at the beginning, the very first show.
0: I'm just
2: very
0: a bit jealous.
2: And you weren't.
1: Yeah. So there.
0: Well, I went to Camp Below Hum once upon a time. Saw this band. I was going to play, trying to seeg into in a really weird way, playing Golden Axe.
1: Well, that's great.
0: Yeah.
1: I think that was.
0: Who was in the photo in
1: there? Who's in the photo?
0: Book.
1: Yeah.
2: Cool.
0: Hey, I'm really happy for you both to see you have seen that show. Don't get me wrong. I just had a moment feeling, you know.
1: It's okay. There'll be another band.
0: There'll be another band.
1: We can start a band.
0: Yep, we'll start a band.
1: Become really popular. Hey. Then we break up and then start a new band.
0: That's right.
1: And then you can.
0: Although, if trying to get a band name through BFM text machine,
1: give us an idea.
0: It's anything to go by. Our show still hasn't been given a name, so.
1: No.
0: Anyway, that's enough rambling for now. Sorry, Adam Buxton Podcast. We are indeed rambling.
2: The Ramblin' Ramblers, that was one of the names.
0: Yeah.
2: Actually, someone living up to it.
0: Someone did text in saying, don't change the name, Driver's Fine. I was like, you know, sensible but probably fair. So,
1: yeah, I guess so.
0: My desperate cry for text in has been put to an end. Here's Golden Axe with Free Time.
1: Mm.

0: Hi, we're just talking how to legally watch TV shows. Legally, Harry, any advice on how to legally watch TV shows?
1: Oh,
0: just jump on TVNZ on demand.
1: Yeah,
0: TV Three.
1: Yeah,
0: Three
1: I watched Sioni's Wedding there. Actually,
0: yeah, it's a great way to watch legally watch television with plenty of options.
2: Internet Archive.
1: Sometimes there's some good stuff there. Some oldies,
2: if you want to watch a really great old film,
0: pay another one.
2: Go to the movie theater.
0: Pay for these streaming platforms.
2: Arrowvision.
0: Yeah, or like Netflix.
2: Oh,
0: like there's official streaming platforms. I've heard about it. I'm not sure. Just legally watch. Legally watching television is just a great. It's a way to go.
2: Yes.
0: Watch your TV and movies, movie and TVs legally. Of course, it's so much fun.
2: Yes.
0: Everyone loves it and everyone does it. Speaking of front people who were in rad bands and now doing really rad things, Nikki by Nikki, also known as Nick from Cut Off Your Hands, has this beautiful new song called Listen, and let's do exactly that.

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Beautiful song from Phased on a Pony. That's Heart Goes Blank. I concur with the person who said, I so love this song. And beautiful stuff. And then before that, we had Nikki by Nikki with Listen. Right. And when this man speaks, we must listen because...

0: Just wait for this to clear. Sorry, Peter. One of these days, one of these days we'll shorten that, but not today. How do you do, Peter Lynham, Professor Emeritus Peter Lynham,
1: Doing very well, but very sad that I was walking into town, so I couldn't see the end of the World Cup.
0: Oh, no.
1: Yeah, sad, but that's all right. And I'm just intrigued by its religious component, as I always am when these international sports events, because often something religious comes out in them.
0: Yeah. Oh, Peter, can I tell you, as you were saying, you were sad you missed the end of the World Cup. My brain did a little joke, like a kind of revelation moment, where it was like the end of the World Cup, like a play on words, instead of the end of the World Cup. I thought, and
1: end
0: I came
1: of
0: up with
1: the
0: a pun.
1: World. Yes.
0: I have to tell you my pun. It's a socalypse.
1: And okay.
0: There we go. That's my end of the world pun, a socalypse. And I apologize, and I will be quiet and let you talk.
1: Yes. So what's intriguing about an international sports competition is that it doesn't just bring together people from one religious point of view. You have a whole variety from countries where no religion is really very easily professed to very religious countries of the Catholic variety, of the Protestant variety, of the Muslim variety, and even bits and pieces of Buddhists. And I gather, great thing, in New Zealand, the first Sikh who's ever played football at a World Cup level was a New Zealand player. So that's interesting.
0: Fantastic.
1: So he didn't play with his head scarf, so I felt a bit disappointed by that.
0: Yeah, that's a surprise, actually.
1: I wondered what it all means, and I think for the Argentinians, it does seem to imply their God is not as great as a Spanish God. Though I think they were possibly praying to the same God. I'm not sure.
0: Interesting.
1: And actually, I'd put Argentinians as way more devout than Spanish in the present day and age. Levels of church going in Argentina are still, well above 50%. Not all Catholic, but still pretty strong. Whereas in Spain, religious observance has really slipped down phenomenally in the past few years.
0: Interesting.
1: So about the half the level. So although we know, and you've probably seen these pictures of the Argentinian players lifting their hands up high and invoking the Almighty to assist their result. Yeah, it didn't seem to work.
0: Do you think that there'll be a whole lot of, do you think that the numbers will switch and suddenly the church numbers will go up in Spain and the attendance will go down in Argentina? A whole lot of.
1: There's a thought. It could be.
0: Why have you forsaken us?
1: Let's keep a watch on those statistics and see what happens.
0: I know you will.
1: The couple of things that I found quite interesting were these huddles of players invoking God from both sides. Have you seen anything about that?
0: No.
1: The Germans and one of the teams that they were playing, Curacao Islands or something like that, had a huddle of prayer together at the end of the match, which Germany won. Interesting.
0: That's interesting. When you say together, do you mean like inter-team?
1: Yes, that's right. A mixture of people from both teams. And in the French-English insight for the position of third and fourth, at the end of the French-English match, there was a huddle, by no means of all the players, but of about three from each side who huddled, seven people all together. 1, 2, 3, 4 from France, 3 from England, who huddled together in prayer at the end of the match, which the English won.
0: How interesting.
1: It is interesting. It is very interesting. And, of course, the English, one of the English highlights was the man Saka, and Saka was one of the huddlers. So, I mean, I don't know what that proves, but it is quite an interesting picture because quite clearly they're all black. So they're all from Africa probably, although they have lived, or families may have lived a long time, because religion these days is largely perpetuated in countries like England and France by immigrants.
0: Yeah, right.
1: Though I don't know about what happened to the Muslims, because did you also see any of the cases where Muslims together or separately as teams were down on the ground praying in the direction of Mecca?
0: No, I didn't. I got to admit to you, as soon as New Zealand dropped out, I had a massive sulk and didn't watch anything. I know, I'm a terrible international citizen, but I've been busy. I'm so sorry, I've never actually, in the times I have watched these things, I don't think I've ever seen anything of the sort. So that's kind of, I wonder if it's like, you know, in America, like when there's been Black Lives Matter and this sort of stuff. I think the first time I have any remembering any kind of a stand or anything like that, anything kind of any meaning, kind of stood for on the field, was probably Black Lives Matter. And of course, there's been probably throughout history people making a stand of all kinds. But that's the first time I remember it, and I wonder if since that time, kind of people have taken the cue to say, okay, I'm going to stand up for what I believe on the field.
1: Yes, I think there's something like that that is important. Well, actually, I'd go back to the Black Power salute in the 1984 or 1980, was it, the Los Angeles Olympic Games?
0: Right.
1: Because that Black Power salute suddenly made players aware that they have significant agency and prominence, that they can do their, write their own signature, if you like, apart from their nation, which of course is how the nations would like to see it. It's the nation that triumphs. And but I mean, we know with football that, you know, the phenomenon of Messi suggests to us that, I mean, always there are some players who are stars their local teams. And so I think, in a way, you've got many of the people who are filming the matches, of course, are very committed to national success, but individual players want to make their own signal and choose whether or not to make their own signal. And I think there's a variety of signals that they can make. You know, their participation in their nations and national anthems is pretty intriguing at times. Some are more fervent than others, it has to be said. And so I think this is interesting. But I think the other interesting aspect of this is, remember, none of these people are clergy in their religion. So they're lay participants in the religion.
0: Just doing their bit.
1: By definition, they're making up their own rules and they choose to activate a religious signal at their own discretion. They're not going to be criticised for not making it.
0: Yeah.
1: You can see an interesting extent to which, in a way, the sport is the religion. You know, I mean, that every time one of these big international competitions happens, and essentially it's largely football, a bit of cricket, and you see a bit of this in cricket and rugby, but not nearly so much. In all these cases, you always get a flood of articles saying that religion, that sport is the new religion, and all the sociologists have a debate among themselves as to whether this is real religion or is this is what religion is turning into, is the adulation of human triumph. And that's a debate which you can carry on however you want to do it. But I think for the individual players, they have the opportunity to say something for themselves into that discussion, into that space. And it'd be a pretty small percentage who would choose to make that. I mean, there were obviously a lot of the players in the England-France match were not in a huddle doing a prayer. And at the end of the of the Spanish-Argentinian match. I mean, it seemed so scrappy at the bit when I left that I would think it's pretty unlikely that they would want to do anything together.
0: Yeah, well, that's probably the case though. Every time you'd think they wouldn't want to, and then they do. It's kind of a... I mean, World Cup final, perhaps, notwithstanding, it's pretty interesting to hear about because I think, you know, one thing, you know, as I said, I'm no longer religious, haven't been for a long time, but when I do remember thinking that if you believe, you know, if you have a kind of fairly traditional religious belief that is that if you believe that it is your job to tell everybody, essentially. Like some people, you know, there are kind of like fairly passive Christians who are kind of like, oh, yes, well, you know, I'm going to heaven, so that's sorted. But then there are others who are kind of like, oh, I'm going to make it my job to get out there and do my best to tell the world. And I think those people must be the ones we're talking about on the field there. And in some ways it does make sense, and you can imagine that that does transcend team colours, but on the other hand, it is it's interesting to hear that it's even allowed or that it's even done.
1: Well, bear in mind that, you know, some of these players are being paid phenomenal sums to serve as football players. They have their own following. People keep an eye on what their player does. If you like, you're talking of a world of amateur sport, the old days when nobody was paid and it was sport was played by gentlemen, you know, and cricket, the old style cricket was the slow game, was the form of sport. But in recent years, of course, the key players are very much working class or immigrant or, you know, just geniuses with the ball who are suddenly picked up and made multimillionaires instantly, and how they retain a sense of their values and their purpose is really quite significant. And you can think of, remember the Australian player who was anti-gay and sent memes or something like that, anti-gay memes, and there was a great debate in Australia and a bit here about what should be done about him, a Pacific Island player.
0: When was that recently? Was it this World Cup?
1: We're talking
0: a while ago. Not this time.
1: League about 5 years ago.
0: Okay. Oh yes. Yep.
1: And so it, you know, that shows that plenty of ordinary players have their own definite opinions on a whole range of issues.
0: Yeah. Interesting.
1: Very intriguing, I think.
0: We will probably see, you know, more of it. If it's happening at that level, I think we'll probably see more of normalising of that at other games.
1: So.
0: Interesting.
1: I think so, yes. And look,

a song called Mazariki, straight after this. In about 10 minutes' time, we'll have the news, weather and surf. And then Matt Berry.

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1: Tēnā koutou e tēnā pō, good evening, ko Thomas Tokoingoa, ko te ono karaka at 6 o'clock. New Zealand First has pitched an investment plan of $1 billion for offshore oil and gas mining to help reduce the cost of power. The policy comes in response to recent volatility in the country's energy reserves and was announced at Auckland's Dewdrop Event Centre in Manukau during a speech to members and supporters at the party's 2026 election campaign launch. New Zealand First plans a campaign for National Subsurface Development Survey that will corroborate data on geothermal and CO2 storage sites for global bidders to invest in. Critics of the policy have said it provides risk as recent oil exploration has been unsuccessful, and New Zealand First leader Winston Peters admitted himself results could take up to 6 years to see. And Auckland City Council is launching an inquiry into low voter participation and awareness at local elections, as only 29% of Aucklanders voted in the last election. The council is exploring options to increase voter participation, with the option of introducing election-style polling booths. An estimated 39 to 55 million would cover a 10-day IT-supported booth election, and sticking to the current postal voting system would increase costs by up to 5.5 million. Due to New Zealand's post increased tax levy. A council vote will take place in September to decide on the current postal voting system or the introduction of an in-person voting booth, or a combination of both for the next 2028 elections. Ka whakawhiti ki tāwahi ināianei in international news. The United States has attacked Iran. United States attacks on Iran have continued into their ninth consecutive day, with President Donald Trump claiming that the US now has full control over the Strait of Hormuz. While a memorandum of understanding was reached in June, it quickly fell apart as disagreements continued over safe travel through the strait. US Central Command say that they are targeting military centers and communication facilities, particularly attempting to address Iran's continued operations within the waterway and its ability to control traffic. The possibility for negotiation seems relatively distant, with Iranian Foreign Affairs Minister saying that the country does not plan to re-enter talks unless it has a significant advantage. Oil prices have steadily increased since the conflict resumed, though not yet to the same peaks they had reached earlier in the year. And United States President Donald Trump has threatened Canada with new tariffs after wildfires. Trump told reporters he had spoken to Canadian Prime Minister Mark Carney at the FIFA World Cup final, demanding that he controls Ontario's wildfires better after smoke from the flames covered much of the northern US in smoke. Trump said Canada would provide the US with some form of compensation for the smoke, either through damages or further tariffs. He has previously accused Canada of willful negligence. Carney has yet to respond to the threats, but Ontario Premier Ford has called the US response to the fires a sham and unacceptable. Ara te kawapūrongo, that's the news. Ane ngā tō.
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1: Ane ngā tōhu huarere mō tēnei rā, your weather report for today. Partly then mostly cloudy with showers developing from later afternoon, some possibly heavy. Light winds becoming easterly and freshening, an overnight low of 7 degrees, and sunset is at 26 past 5. Ane ngā tohu huarere mo te aupopo. Your weather forecast for tomorrow, Ratu Tuesday, showers gradually clearing to mostly fine with some cloud and sunny patches. A cold night with south-easterlies becoming southwest. Ara te tohu huarere, and that's your weather. And that's your weather.
2: 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Thanks for climate change.
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1: Ane ngā ahuatanga o Tangaroa mo te aupopo, your surf report for tomorrow. Ki te tai rāwhiti on the east coast. 1 to 2 foot east-south-east wind swell, with gentle to moderate east-south-east onshore winds. Low tide at 6:16 a.m. and a high tide of 12:25 p.m. 2 out of 10 onshore conditions. Ki te tai haururu on the west coast, 2 to 4 foot south-west swell with gentle east-south-east offshore to cross offshore winds through earlier morning before turning southerly cross-shore to cross onshore from late morning. Low tide 8:22 a.m. and a high tide at 2:32 p.m. 6 out of 10 for earlier morning. And that's your news, weather and surf. Thanks to Jess and Castor for writing the news bulletin. Ko Thomas Tokuingua. The time is now 4 minutes past six.
3: Hey, thank you, Thomas. And by the way, I'm so sorry. I wasn't hazing you. This desk was just doing some crazy stuff and everything was playing at once. It was definitely me, not you. I'm sorry. Okay, here we go. Here we go. It's nearly time.
4: Cowabunga, friend.
3: Yep. Right. I don't know. Sorry. Hi, everyone. that was the BFM Surf Report. Thanks to ProGear Photographic. Really. Not sure what was going on there. I've been bigging this up. It was my absolute pleasure late last week to speak to one of my musical and comedy heroes, Matt Berry. You'll know his voice certainly. What We Do in the Shadows, Garth Marenghi's Dark Place, so many things. The IT Crowd, Toast of London. He's in so many things. I was playing the new Lego Batman game, The Dark Knight Legacy, whatever it's called, and so towards the end of the game, there's a villain pops up, voiced by Matt Berry, and I couldn't even believe it, and I was interviewing the next day. Anyway, I was so blimmin' nervous. We jumped on Zoom. Very generous of Matt to spend some time, and I will stop rambling on. He's got a brilliant new album. It's called Everything's Peachy on Acid Jazz, the Matt Berry Trio. Really recommend it. I'm going to hit play and let you listen to this. Hopefully you're all as big fans as I am. If not, you will be soon. And for those are fans of his booming big voice, stick around to the end and you'll hear him say something in that beautiful trademark voice. So I'll shut up and let Matt do the talking.
5: Hello there.

0: Is this the best sound quality? Would it be better if I put AirPods on, or would that not make any difference?
1: It's only difference would be to you. I can hear you fine.
0: All right, cool. If you're happy, then I'm good.
1: I'm pretty happy, yeah. You're here working, obviously, and it comes on the tail of some other work you've just done, which is this really rather fantastic album, Everything's Peachy. I've got it on repeat, actually, Matt, and I'm really digging it.
0: Oh, good. That's good to know.
1: Well, it's only a few weeks out, 3 weeks out?
0: Yeah, that's right, yeah. 3 weeks ago.
1: Do you still get a kick out of putting records out?
0: Absolutely. It never gets boring. It's quite nerve-wracking, especially with this one. I mean, it is with all of them, but this one especially, because of the sort of dreaded jazz word and what comes with that, and the jazz police and all of these sorts of things that I have tried not to sort of think about. I mean, like, it's not as bad these days, I don't think, you know.
1: Yeah, I think you're right. And also, having been putting out records, what, this is 14, 13, 14, depends on if you count live albums, but you've done a lot through Acid Jazz, the label, so I think you've been prepping people for a while to be ready for the combo. And these are guys you've been playing with for over 10 years, is that right?
0: Well, nearly sort of 20 years, I think. Mm. I mean, I've been playing with those fellas for a while, you know, and we're kind of always on the sort of coattails of jazzy ideas, you know, things that could be considered free form and experimental, I suppose, is the best word to use. I mean, I'm into psychedelic. They are, but not as much as I am. So, I mean, most of what I do instrumentally comes from the, you know, the psychedelic, but not so much these days. I mean, I'm kind of, I'm sort of listening to all kinds of things, solo organ and that sort of thing. Yeah, so it's not as psychedelic as it used to be, but that's still, you know, what I sort of grew up listening to.

0: I've always listened to jazz, I was going to say, but, you know, without the thought of sort of doing a complete jazz album, as it were, you know, sort of like having the ball sack to kind of focus just on jazz, you know, and to actually call it jazz, that's the thing.
1: The context of our listeners, I guess it's, I mean, you've done a lot of music just as Matt Berry and other, you know, with other various band names. This is the Matt Berry Trio, and the full name of the album is The Jazz Sessions Volume 2, Everything's Peachy, is that right?
0: Yeah,
1: and it's right. On a label called Acid Jazz. That's why I guess you've got the jazz, the spectre of jazz in your mind, playing tricks on you.
0: Yeah, I mean, and the other two releases, one is the James Taylor Quartet. You know, I mean, like they are sort of considered jazz, and it's, yeah. So you know, being next to them, I guess is quite a thing.
1: Well, did Acid Jazz ask you to do this, or was it something you took to them?
0: No, it was all Acid Jazz. It was Eddie Piller, who's the founder of Acid Jazz. He wanted to do a sort of triple album set of three artists that are either on the label or have been on the label, you know, or sort of friends of the label. So he asked a bunch of people, you know, and we all said yes. You know, I mean, I was honoured to be asked to contribute to a jazz set of any kind. So, yeah, you know, I mean, I got busy straight away.

0: So how did you prep for it? Because do you naturally play with these guys all the time, or is it always with intent?
1: When it comes to recording albums, it's sort of me on my own and a drummer, Craig Blundell, who plays with huge bands and things, you know, who also happens to live near me in the UK. So most of the albums that I've done before, I mean, I say most, like all of them pretty much, bar one, are just me playing all the instruments and then a drummer coming in at the end, you know, and sort of sorting it out. Because I'll lay drums down, but, you know, I don't think they're ever good enough. So he comes, you know, and finishes things off. But for this, I wanted it to be an in-the-room type of vibe. So, yeah, so I got Phil and Graham, you know, to come in my studio in the UK. And I had a load of ideas. You know, some were loops, some were phrases. And we just kind of worked them up. I mean, I kind of had a rough idea of what the album was going to be about, you know, to sort of hang it on the Sky King concept.
0: Yeah, I love that.
1: That was always kind of always there. I was just really conscious of it not being obvious, you know, and not being, you know, and sort of having spoken word to tell you which bit, you know, of that particular story you're now entering and sort of coming out with. I wanted it to be up to the listener, you know, to sort of work out, you know, what this piece makes you think, knowing what the story is and knowing how it ends. And it doesn't matter if you don't know what the story is and how it ends, you know, you can still, I hope, get something out of that album. But if you do, you know, then it's could be an added bonus, you know, to kind of sort of picture it all. You know what I mean?
0: Are you coming at it from a kind of, this guy's a kind of weird hero element, or is this like just an oddball tale, or is there a...
1: What he is has got nothing to do with me, really, you know, and isn't... I'm just interested in the story and what he did, you know, and how he chose to end things for himself. I do stuff for Movember, which is an interesting charity. Started off with a sort of cancer charity, you know, then it just became evident that male suicide, you know, is an epidemic. So because of that, it's on my mind, that sort of thing. So this story has always stuck with me, and I've always been kind of fascinated by it, what happened and all this kind of stuff. It's just the basis, it's just the idea, you know, it's just the inspiration for the music.
0: And in terms of the inspiration for the music, did you kind of come into it with an idea to be like, you know, hey chaps, I've been listening to this and this and this, or did you kind of sit down together and just start playing?
1: No, I mean, like, that's the great thing about sort of knowing these players as people, you know, and as a band, and we all know exactly what each other is into, you know, and our inspirations, which are all fairly similar.
0: Yeah.
1: So there was a lot of shorthand in, we know the turnaround, you know, the kind of things that we like, and I would just say, you know, like, this could build towards something like this, you know, or with this sort of vibe, you know, and they would know what I meant, because, you know, yeah, they'd listen to that obscure Chick Corea album, you know, or, you know, or whatever it was. So no, I didn't really have to, you know, I didn't really have to explain any influences, because we've all been playing so long together, you know, and we sort of, yeah, all know what each other is into.
0: I mean, it's just for people who haven't listened yet, there's like, yeah, elements of, I heard, like, you know, you hear this little smatterings of a Miles Davis moment, then there's a track that reminded me of Carl Orff, and then there's some yeah, of the bass playing reminds me of Melody Nelson, and yeah, it's beautiful, yeah, really.

0: You know, I think a lot of what you do, it doesn't sound retro or historical, but it sounds almost like what would have happened if production didn't get really shit eventually and people just kept making music in a room together like this.
1: Yeah.
2: Yeah. So. Well, I mean, like, that's it, really. I mean, that's as big of an interest, you know, as much of an interest for me is production, you know, as it is everything else sort of related to music. You know, I have my favorite periods, you know, of when I think record production was at its peak and then started to become less interesting. I don't think it's worse, it's just not necessarily what I'm into. So, you know what I mean? Like, so as soon as tape left the building, you get something else. And now we're at a stage where tape has left the building, obviously, but you can put it back without using tape and it sounds pretty authentic. You know, it's a fantastic golden time for recording at the moment. You know, I just wish I'd have had a laptop, you know, with Logic and all the things that can do when I was 15. I'd have shit myself. Well, I wouldn't have known what to do with it. I would have done, but it would have blown my mind. You know what I mean? Like, the possibilities now, you know, with so little stuff and so little space kind of needed. I mean, back when I first started to record, you needed a whole bedroom's worth of stuff. Your four track, your instruments, you know, your this, that and the other. But, you know, you just need very little now.
0: Do you take anything on the road with you when you're working, or do you keep that?
2: Yeah, I mean, I am now. I've got my acoustic. I've got a laptop with Logic. I've got a microphone, and I got given very kindly an Orchid for the keyboard sounds. That's the Kevin Parker Tame Impala organ thing.
0: Just kind of breaking down what you play on the record. The list that I saw anyway was pretty impressive. There's Fender Rhodes, piano, Mellotron, electric guitar, and then sort of just sound effects, whatever that means.
2: Yeah, that's just tape loops. That's just real tape. Yeah. A Revox tape recorder with seagulls and a lot of coat hangers sort of dropping at the same time, wire coat hangers, things like that, just sort of slowing those down, speeding those up, having one which is fast and one which is slow, both playing at the same time for a different sort of texture, that kind of stuff. So when, you know, like, there's a point in one of the songs where something is underpinned, it'll be underpinned and also with the sound effect, you know, to underpin it more, for want of a better expression. So that's what they're for. And, you know, just to add another colour, more sort of texture to it, I think.
0: I have to say, just as a total tangent, one of my favourite recordings of yours, Rainbow, that Rainbow colour. Yeah. Was really blew my mind because I grew up on Rainbow. I dug that album. And in fact, I dig things about all of your albums, and this one almost sounds like not a conclusion, but a natural place to come to with some of the ideas from albums like that TV Themes album and other things you've done, all kind of seem to be building to this kind of this moment in a way.
2: Yeah, well, I mean, I've never been afraid of sort of presenting instrumental stuff, firstly to the label, you know, and to, you know, and to the market in general. I've always been interested in instrumental music concept, you know, ideas. Like, I mean, most of my albums have at least one or two instrumental tracks because that's what I've always enjoyed listening to.
0: Yeah,
2: some people aren't interested in that, that's fine, but this is, you know, this is that within a long form.

0: of all the people who could make instrumental music, I mean, there's no denying that everybody wants to hear your voice. Like, you know, that's a kind of a given in terms of, like, your work. And I guess what I mean is I could imagine a world where a record label would say, oh, come on, Matt, you know, the people want to hear you do the voice, or, you know.
1: To be fair to the label, they have always been about the music.
0: It's great.
1: They have eclectic tastes, you know, they're into folk, they're into psychedelia, they're into jazz, you know, because of the label, they're into mod, you know, the whole lot, which is a perfect place for me to be, you know. No one's sniffy about anything, any kind of genre, you know, we're all into it all. So if I do something along the eerie folk sort of direction, they're into it, you know. They won't say, you know, what the fuck have you done this for? Why don't you stick to, you know, what you were doing last time? Do you know what I mean? They've never said that to me. You know? And I've presented them with some crazy things, you know, even by my standards, and they've, you know, they've never balked at it, you know, which is the sort of perfect record label, really. It
0: must be a real relief for you, because you'd hate to have to overcome that hurdle, I imagine.
1: Well, I mean, like, if, you know, if I was selling crazy amounts, then it would be a different conversation, I would imagine.
0: Yeah.
1: But, you know, while what you're doing is fairly niche, you know, you can luckily afford to experiment, make mistakes, you know.
0: I know you love the studio. How do you feel about playing live? Do you enjoy that, or is it terrifying? Or
1: I do.
0: Not interesting?
1: No. I love doing it, but it's just time. I've got obviously another job, which, you know, it's difficult to sort of do both. Writing and recording albums takes a while. So to write and record an album, do something live, as well as do the on-screen stuff, I'd have no time. It'd be pretty impossible, I think.
0: Yeah.
1: But I am going to make time, you know, and I will be playing live again pretty soon, I hope.
0: We're lucky that you managed to, because you are so busy, fairly kind of omnipresent at the moment, and it's great. But yeah, I am surprised you have time for the album sometimes, and it must be nice when you do.
1: Well, yeah, I mean, because you just sort of make time, you know, you can sort of say, you know, I'm not going to be free from this time and that time. No one wants to hear that. The music side never want to hear that, and the theatrical side don't ever want to hear that. But yeah, it's the only way that I can sort of juggle both, really.
0: Do you like to go to watch music, or do you mainly listen to music at home?
1: No, I mean, I love to watch music. Again, that's another time thing. But yeah, you know, if I get the chance. I mean, that's one of the biggest thrills, is to discover a new band and then go and see if they've toured that year, you know, or not, and if they've, you know, if they're in the middle of a tour, you know, or if they're coming to London. That like never gets old, seeing what they're like live, seeing what they look like in some cases. Yeah, that's always a massive thrill.
0: Yeah, nice. One of my jobs is a tour promoter, and I had Stereolab here. They were cool, but
1: yeah,
0: by no means a new band, but
1: yeah, but they're timeless, you know. That's the kind of thing. It's kind of, there's a few bands that sort of appeared in the early 90s, you know, that still sound and feel like it was 2 weeks ago, you know. And you can't really say that about 60s or sort of 70s bands, but that's just, I don't know, time did stand still in the 90s, you know, not just for music, you know, but for sort of fashion as well. I mean, I sort of thought that when I went to the Oasis gigs, you know, and just saw the way that the blokes my age were sort of dressed, you know, in the same way that they were dressed 35 years ago. You know, if you did that 60s, it would look like fancy dress. If you did that, you know, from something you'd seen in the 1970s or 80s, it would look fancy dress. But for some reason, you know, the 90s and these men that are now my age, you know, and women that saw Oasis, you know, when they first sort of came out, you know, and then are going back to see them when they got back together last year wearing the same clothes. It was just, yeah, it was just sort of really interesting, I thought.
0: Do you have any favourites on the record?
1: I don't, because they all go towards the thing as a whole. Yeah, you know, it's, and that's a thing for other people. Once it's out, it's up, you know, that's up to you, you know, and, you know, and anyone else that sort of listens to it, it stops being my business to an extent.
0: Well, I wouldn't worry too much about the jazz thing. It didn't visit my mind really even once, the question of,
1: is this jazz? How can he call this jazz? How dare he call this jazz? I mean, Phantom of the Opera, I think that's, some might call that jazz.

0: Well, poor old Harry had to sit here while I intently listened to my own interview just to make sure I didn't mix it badly. But
1: it was my pleasure.
0: Oh, well.
1: My pleasure. Thank Matt you. Berry, the legend.
0: The legend. What a generous man as well, spending all of that time. And I tell you what, I'm going to pat myself on the back because I love doing the Matt Berry voice.
1: I'll tell you what, I'll pat you on the back. You don't even need to pat yourself on the back.
0: He just did it. He didn't even know why. That's the sort of friend and producer Harry is. I was just only going to say because everything in me wanted to do Matt Berry's voice back at him in all the quotes that I love from all of his various shows. And I had restraint.
1: Great restraint.
0: Great restraint. It was.
1: Yeah. I'm not sure if I would be as strong.
0: Many wouldn't. Many wouldn't. That was Beck with Devil's Haircut. Beck celebrating a very big milestone of, I believe it's 30 years since Olay, making us all feel old, except for you, Harry. Anyway, on with the show. We haven't got too much longer, have we? We're exactly half an hour.
1: Half an
0: Dirtbag
1: hour.
0: Dirtbag Radio will come in, Matt Rapley will come in, and he will not be happy if we go over. So
1: he'll be furious.
0: Yes, there will be blood. What do you reckon that we play some Lady Shaka? I think that's a good idea. Turned out to be a rhetorical question. But Lady Shaka past the 685, it's a great idea.
2: I hold it down for the 685. I hold it down for the 685.
3: 685 on him.
2: I hold it down for the 685.

0: So, what kind of stuff do you like?
1: I'm really into something independent that can satisfy the mainstream and the nerds. Kind of eclectic, but like in a chill way. Like your uncle would like it, but also your cool younger niece.
0: So, McLeod's then?
1: Yeah.
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12: Yeah, it's so good. Harry. Anything that goes wrong on the show, by the way, if you've got any... Harry is the producer, so direct your queries and critiques to Harry and he will bring them to me. Anything like me pressing the wrong button constantly, just send that to Harry.
13: It's my fault.
12: What are you? Really, no, it's not your fault. It's just your...
13: My responsibility, my burden.
12: Yeah, that's right. Yeah. So it's probably just, what is it? Harry W@gmail, something like that.
13: something like that.
12: No, anyway, just text it in 5395. It's a lot of fun texting BFM. Someone's got a request. That's so lovely. I'm going to add something to the Entertainment Guide, but let's do the Entertainment Guide itself. Tuesday the 21st of July. That's not tomorrow, is it? That seems so late in the year.
13: Oh, it is tomorrow.
12: Cheesy crazy.
13: Wow.
12: The
13: 20th of July is today and the 21st is tomorrow.
12: Yikes. Okay, well, Sharp Teeth at Q Theatre, Dynamotion. If you've never seen a show, honestly, if you like Tom Sainsbury and you like the idea of him dancing around, him and some other people who are very good dancers, actually, so is Tom. It's really funny. They're always entertaining. They've always got... Anyways, just head along. It's great. Sharp Teeth at Q Theatre. Tickets from iTicket. That's happening, I believe, throughout the week. Wednesday the 22nd of July. Quite a busy time, actually. Homemade at Tipo Theatre. Tickets from Tipo Theatre's own website. The Iggy Nama Ruchi Quartet at the Kingslander. Tickets from Event Finder. The Lost and Found were Shooting in the Dark at the Clear Inn. Free entry. Thursday the 23rd of July, DJ Hasbeats and TDK at Ponsonby Social Club. Australia's Mortal Sin debut New Zealand tour at Whammy. Tickets from Under the Radar. Mother Mother at Sanderson Gallery. And that's an exhibition and a good one too. Friday the 24th of July, Distracted album release at Kahinkan. Tickets from Under the Radar. That's with Kim Chain, Moonwoven, and Paradox Princess. Love Language at Kamuri Hi-Fi, featuring Scarlett and Carlotta. 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Song and Motion at Te Oro. Tickets from Event Finder. And the lineup at Whammy Bar with Grape House, Group Chat, and Cliffs. Tickets from Under the Radar. And also Fundraiser at Whammy Public Bar. That'll be fun, and we will raise some funds. It's featuring some BFM classics: Rosetta, Nick, Sophia, myself, Mr. Chris Cubby, aka Magic Chris, Steve Newell.
13: Ooh, stacked!
12: It's really stacked. It's going to be really great this Friday at Wemby Public Bar. You can go under the radar and get your Koha ticket or at the door. Yeah, so that's us. That's the entertainment guide. But also it is worth mentioning that at the Hollywood, RIP Sam Neill, I think we found out this time last week, didn't we?
13: We found out on air.
12: We found out on air that Sam Neill had passed away in the Hollywood... Oh, sorry?
13: Yeah, you recommended I watched Event Horizon.
12: Did you watch it?
13: Yeah.
12: Oh, my goodness.
13: Oh, my God. Yeah, it was not... Was more than I was expecting, eh? Yeah.
12: Sam Neill could really fuck with you if he wanted to.
13: Yeah. Oh, my God. That was... You go in expecting a sci-fi adventure and you come out...
12: Having
13: lived... I won't say any more for anyone that hasn't seen it, but holy, it's definitely worth a watch.
12: Yeah, it's my different. Goodness. Yep. Event Horizon, possibly the scariest film I've ever seen. But the Hollywood Avondale are doing a bit of a Sam Neill tribute run. Wednesday the 22nd of July, Death in Brunswick. Thursday the 23rd of July, Dead Calm. Saturday the 25th of July, Hunt for the World of People charity screening. And then later that day, In the Mouth of Madness. And then later that day, Possession, one of the greats. And then on Sunday the 26th of July, the classic, of course, Jurassic Park. So yeah, that's
13: lots to see,
12: lots to see, and I recommend you see at least one of them. Possession is one of my favourites as well. Now somebody's made a request. Do we have the song? Let's have a look. As we keep saying, we're not talking about being up here in the temporary studio.
13: We wouldn't mention that
12: because everybody's mentioned that. But we don't have any of our CDs and records up here at the moment. So let's play this request.
13: This is for you, Caitlin.
12: Going out to Caitlin.
13: You!
12: And you're so very welcome. And it's an important message, actually. You do have to fight for your right to party.

0: 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Head to the Alderman, a lush cafe surrounded by native bush, located in the heart of Henderson.
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0: 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It's been a big show.
1: Big show. Do we land on a name?
0: No, I think we got sort of disheartened by the person who sort of texted him very matter-of-factly saying, just keep it the same, Monday Drive.
1: Yeah.
0: But well, you know, if it ain't broke.
1: Don't mind Monday Drive.
0: Yeah, I like it. Monday Drive. Yeah, it's good, actually.
1: Let's go with that.
0: Monday Drive. Monday Drive, brought to you by the Beer Spot.
1: Thanks, Beer Spot.
0: Thanks very much to the Beer Spot. Don't forget, of course, BFM is in the process of moving. I've been joking about it, overkill, but, you know, you can't... It's working, Ripley. You can't have a new station without a BFM. So please buy a B card.
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1: or even just a donation.
0: You will,
1: or
0: something.
1: You could go to the Fanta New Band at the end of the month.
0: Yeah, that's going to be so good.
1: It's going to be great. It's
0: a sort of unofficial BFM, letting our hair down after moving station, sort of. So it'll be a fun.
1: It's
0: time.
1: A celebration of what's coming.
0: That's right. Okay, well. That's it for now. Thank you very much to Leica for coming up stage direction.
1: Thanks,
0: obviously.
1: Leica. Thanks, Peter.
0: Thanks to Peter Lynham for sort of drawing the line that I didn't know could be drawn between football and religion. And thank you to all for texting in. And of course, thank you to Matt Berry
1: thanks,
0: for chatting
1: Matt
0: on the
1: Berry.
0: Phone. I couldn't believe that he got on the phone.
1: How special.
0: What? Yeah.
2: Matt Berry.
0: Oh, yeah.
1: We talked to him. Well, I didn't talk to him.
0: All right, it'll be on the B-cast before too long. By tomorrow.
1: Oh yeah, by tomorrow. I'll try my very best.
0: All right, thank you. All right, well here is Hiatus Cody to see us out in a couple of songs, and back next week.
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Kia ora, hello, and welcome along to Dirtbag Radio on 95 BFM. It's just at 7:05. My name is Rapley. I'm going to be taking you through for the next couple of hours till 9 o'clock. Big thanks to Mr. Crawley and team Harry, Lou, everyone in here for an amazing drive show as usual. If you don't know this show, welcome, welcome. Tonight you're going to be hearing some rock and roll, some garage, some punk, some underground, some blown out weirdo shit that I feel needs to be heard. And I feel like it's been needing to be heard for, I don't know, the last 13 years or so. So, welcome. And to my regular listeners, welcome back. I'm up here in the makeshift about to move studio. It's all go up here at BFM. I've been up to see the new spot. It's looking good. People putting in some serious work up there. So big thanks to everyone involved with that. Started off tonight's show with the Art Grey Noise Quintet. The song was called Call to You. Kind of around that, I guess that Lydia Lunch, New York scene. And yeah, it's a great album. The show is brought to you by GoKiller Music, my one and only sponsor. Big thanks to them. They allow me to keep doing this. And so do you, listeners. They're down there at 378 Broadway, Newmarket. Secondhand music shop. The best of the best. Guitars, basses, whatever you want. It's all down there. You can get your stuff repaired. You can get your amps sorted out. No worries. And also, if you want to get in touch, 5395 on the text machine or 309-3879 on the phone. We do have a phone right here in the studio. So, yeah. Let me know where you at, where you listening, what you're doing. But until that time, I'm just going to keep the music going and see where we go tonight. I've got a bag full of records. They're already strewn everywhere. Let's see what comes out. This is a this next one. We're going to keep it in the same, I guess, vein. Stewie Spasm. Famous underground Australian musician. He's around that sort of scene now with the Art Grey Noise Quintet and all that. I believe he was even in the Art Grey Noise Quintet. But I'm going to play you something now that he put out a long time ago under the name Lubricated Goat. And what a name that is. I'm going to play the track called Gunsnipe. Let me know what you think. Anyway, sit back, enjoy. My name's Rapley. This is 95 BFM. Talk soon.

comes in and he's got this big birthday cake. 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I'm looking at it thinking, that thing has got to be Dost. I just know this sucker. I know it's Dost, you know. 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And then I said, but it looked good, you know. 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I'll just take a little snack. So I took this, and then somebody comes in and says, yeah, we put about 800 hits of acid in that frosting, you know, and I go, oh, God, you know, I'm going to, oh, Jesus Christ, I'm going to be totally fucking wiped out with this, you know.

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Kia ora, hello, welcome back. This is Dirtbag Radio 95 BFM with me, Rapley. Hope you're enjoying the show so far. We just hit 28 past 7. It always goes so quick. I'll let you know we've been listening to, eh? How about that? Before the break there, I heard some Destruction Unit off the album Eclipse. The song was called Time Traveler. We've got records everywhere. What else do we have in there? Let's have a look. We got a bunch of new Goodbye Boozy 7s. There's a few in there. One of them was the Retina Lamps. The song was called Quality at Your Feet. Prior to that, we had Game Set Match for the song Hang Out With You. It's a Will Cook, Aussie trash punk. And what else do we have in there? X-Ray Xerox. The song was called Off With Their Heads. We had some Lubricated Goat at the start there with Gunsnipe. If you want to get in touch tonight, 53950 on the text machine. Big ups to Brad. Cheers, man. Listen out there in Ellerslie. And a huge big up as well to Gigi out there in Karikari Peninsula. Hey, man, appreciate you. Appreciate everyone that listens. Drinking that homegrown whiskey, legend. Love your work too, my friend. I'm gonna play a track for you right now. Someone that's drinking homegrown whiskey. I'm gonna have to hit you with some Southern Rock. I picked this up from Mr. Perpetrator himself. A little secondhand number, Black Oak, Arkansas. This song is called I Could Love You. You're on 95 BFM. I'm Rapley. This is Dirtbag Radio. Crank it up.

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3: 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Whoa, these signs really are radical, dude.
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1: Rapley!
0: I didn't turn your mic on yet, so I don't think anyone wants to hear that. I'll let you know what we've been listening to so far. Just before the break there, believe it or not, that was Dragon. Yes, that's the same band that did the April Sun in Cuba. That was their first album. It was recently reissued on American label Eminent. Not American, sorry, Australian label Eminent. And this album is called Universal Radio. The song I played you was Patina. They were very, very proggy in their earlier days. That was their first album. It's got Dick Frizzell painting for the album cover. Prior to that, we heard Haunted George with The Evil Eye. And we kicked it off with Black Oak Arkansas going out to Gigi. The song was I Could Love You. Now, we heard someone yelling in the background there. Who is it? We've got two members of Cindy up in the house tonight. We've got Scott and Gloria.
2: Hi.
0: Scott's eyes are rolling back into the back of his head.
3: The round the world.
0: You give him the full Paddington, eh? So, yeah. How's it going, guys?
3: Yeah, great.
2: Yeah, good.
3: Oh, thanks for having us up here.
0: Oh, no worries. Hold on. I've got some more apt music for you guys to be here right now. Hold on. You guys like El Hombre, right?
2: Love.
0: Here we go.
2: Ooh. Very nice.
0: Yeah, bit of Tommy Garrett. Anyway, Scott's taking his headphones off. He doesn't want to hear it.
3: I'm back on.
0: So, what's news?
3: We've just released a single, and we have just announced our album.
0: Yeah.
3: Coming out beginning of September.
0: Beginning of September. I've seen the artwork. It looks great.
3: Yeah.
0: Full package.
3: Yep. Thanks to Roy Irwin.
0: The one and only.
3: Yeah.
0: So the recording of the album, it's a long time coming, right? Like all of our good Auckland bands, it takes a while.
3: Yeah. Ten years.
0: Yeah.
3: 10 years for a debut album.
0: Yeah. I mean, as they say, good things take time, and now you guys have an album ready to roll. So who's putting it out?
3: 1 to 12 and Sun Return.
0: Hell yeah, that's it.
3: Yeah.
0: Happy?
2: So happy.
0: So happy.
2: Yeah.
0: Awesome.
2: It's a sick album.
0: It is. I've heard it. We've got it here tonight, so we'll be playing a few songs, but later we're gonna build up to it though.
3: Mm-hmm.
0: We'll build up to it.
3: That's fine.
0: Yes.
3: I'm here. I've got nothing else to do, mate.
0: Yeah.
3: I'm free for the next few months.
0: And when Scott's up here on the radio, we like to open up the phone lines.
3: Oh, yeah.
0: Yeah. So if you want to call up and talk to Scott, he's happy to chat.
3: I'll talk all night. I'll stay for the next show.
0: Yeah. He'll be up here on Dubhead Show going, excuse me, can you keep it down? I'm talking on the phone here. So, 309-3879, you can talk to Scott, or you can give us a text, 5395, or otherwise you can sit back and enjoy the music. What do you reckon, should we play some 208?
3: Sure. Yeah, it's your show, mate, so you do you, Horn.
0: Well, okay, we'll ease into it with a bit of 208, because I know you guys, you're going to love this. Anyway, so we got Cindy live in the studio tonight. Well, two members from, and they're going to hang out, and we're going to play some Cindy. So make sure you hang around, and you get to hear some new tracks pre-release. We're going to have your album play the whole album at some point.
3: Yeah,
0: yeah, you're going to hear some more.

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0: This is the Prime Minister of Australia. I like to tell you, you should all listen to Dirtbag Radio. Don't be a fucking chump.
1: Barack Obama, motherfucker.
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0: Ah, yes, now we're better. How? Welcome back. You're listening to Dirtbag Radio on 95BFM. Let me pull this down. We got Cindy in the studio, and that last track there was a track by Cindy.
1: Sunsets Don't Excite Me.
0: Just came Sunsets out Don't Excite
1: Me. Last Friday.
0: Last Friday?
1: Yeah.
0: Damn.
2: Fresh.
0: It's fresh. Sounding good. This is the second single from the upcoming album, right?
1: Yeah.
0: Hell yeah.
2: Oh, third single.
0: Third. What was third? Oh, yeah, that's right.
2: Big Summer Blowout.
0: Damn, that was a while back now as well.
1: Yeah.
0: Awesome.
2: R.I.P. New World.
0: R.I.P. New World.
2: Yeah.
0: Oh yeah, that's right. You did the video for it. And the was it the second video was you showing off your mean ass nunchuck
2: skills. Yep.
0: Mm-hmm. Hell yeah.
2: Mm-hmm. Getting better by the day.
0: Are you still practicing?
2: Yeah.
0: Awesome.
2: I'm disciplined, you know.
0: I think maybe for the album release you got to do like middle of the show, stop. Everyone stops. And just a drum roll going for like 10 minutes while you do...
2: Yeah.
0: Yeah, I think that's a good idea.
2: Excellent, nice.
0: Oh, yeah, I'll credit that.
2: Stand back.
0: I'll credit that for myself.
2: Yeah.
0: So, the album, what's the album called?
1: The Way I Do.
0: The Way I Do?
1: Yeah.
0: And tell us a bit about it, like how'd you record it, how'd you get to be where it is now?
1: We recorded it last year, wrote the songs last year and recorded it last year. Last year, Easter, around that time.
0: Oh, yes.
1: And, yeah, it just took fucking forever to...
0: It always does.
1: Yeah, mixing and then mastering, and then I wanted to put it out, like, last September, and then, yeah, it's just a lot of... You got to do it right.
0: There's a lot of admin involved. Who and where? Where'd you do it?
1: Earwig Studio with... Darren.
0: Darren's been doing some good shit.
1: He's been doing it for a while.
0: Yeah, he's been doing some good shit lately. Like, heaps of releases. We had the Ideas up here playing there.
1: Did they do that?
0: Yeah, did Darren and Shane did as well.
1: Yeah. No, it's a good studio. Like, for like a DIY studio, still sticking around, that's still just doing tape, you know?
0: Yes.
1: There's
0: not that many that even have a good quality tape machine that's up and running like that.
1: Yeah. So, no, it's fun. We did it all live. So
0: it's the only way to do it for a punk band, right?
1: Yeah, and then James just overdubbed like guitar tracks, probably like 30 guitar tracks or something, you know. And then we did some vocals, but yeah.
0: Is the Phil Spector? Oh no, without the killer, without the shooting,
2: without the homicide.
1: But yeah. We have to record live anyway, like we're not really the kind of band that can do a click or...
0: Very much the same. It's like, if there was even headphone separation, I don't think my band's gonna even record.
1: Yeah. You can't get the energy or, you know,
0: That's right.
1: Sounds all robotic and whatever. Going out of time live's fine.
0: Exactly.
1: If everyone's doing it.
0: And, you know, nobody can rip you off if they can't, you know... You know how people have their guitars and shit slightly out of tune and stuff like that, and it's like, you know, that gets that sound that nobody can actually rip off.
1: Mm.
0: Yeah. So when is the album going to be released?
1: Beginning of September, and I think the 4th of September is our album release show at Whammy.
0: True that.
1: That hasn't been announced, but whatever. I've announced it now.
0: You heard it here first. Yeah. Dirtbag exclusive. I can't believe it.
1: And the album's up for pre-order as well.
0: Oh, right.
1: So that would be nice if you...
2: We have it digitally, and then we've also got the LP vinyl for pre-order as well.
0: I've seen the mock-up of it. It's like a colourway... What is the colour of the vinyl?
1: It's like...
2: Pink and white?
1: Yeah, no, I think it's white and red, but white it kind of just gives this like pinky. Marbly kind of pinky.
0: Yeah, it looks awesome.
1: Yeah.
0: Mm-hmm. So... Where can they pre-order it?
1: On Sun Return or Cindy's Bandcamp. So if you just Google Sun Return Bandcamp or Cindy Pop Group Bandcamp, it should pop up.
0: It should. Should we play another track?
1: Yeah.
0: We'll play a couple tonight.
1: Yeah. They're only a few minutes long, so.
0: Yeah. All right. Well, give us a text, 5395. I'd love to hear
1: A call, maybe?
0: Yeah, call.
1: Haven't had a text since, 7:30. That's a bit...
0: Yeah. Hey, stop You know, I at the end of the show, I go, thanks to everyone that texts, and I'm just lying every time.
1: Oh, sorry. Yeah. No, actually, no, sorry, that was page
2: They're
1: 2.
2: They're rolling.
0: All right, let's play another one. What's the next one on the record?
1: This is Big Summer Blowout.
0: Oh, yeah.
1: Let's
0: do it.
1: Steal from the supermarket.
0: R.I.P. New World.
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1: It's weird though, isn't it, music?
2: 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Who's ready?
3: What did you say?
2: Get high!
3: Are we rolling?
4: Yeah.
3: Are we rolling?
4: Yeah, you're rolling.
2: This one's for those pigs!
3: Alright, go ahead, Bill.

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0: 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You're listening to Dirtbag Radio on 95BFM. And yes, you heard there on the ads that the show is brought to you by Go Cooler Music. It's the greatest secondhand music shop in the country, down at 378 Broadway, Newmarket. Scott, have you been there?
1: Yeah, I have.
0: What do you reckon?
1: Yeah, he talks heaps. He's a great yarn.
0: He
1: shows you, you know, you walk in, he shows you all his latest guitars. He's actually selling a guitar that my mate built.
0: Of James's?
1: No, my mate.
0: Old
1: fellow out west that just builds guitar as a hobby.
0: Oh, cool.
1: Yeah, his guitars. So, well, I reckon back a copy.
0: Have you got old valve amps that need attention?
1: All of them.
0: Well, you can go take them down there. Have you been there, Gloria?
2: No, I haven't.
0: Well, hey, you're going to have to now.
2: It sounds good. I'm really keen to go now.
0: Damn. See, this is the right way to speak on radio. All right, I'll let you know what you've been listening to. Just before the break there, we had our new Bomb Terex with Spinning Clock and some MK Ultras. That's off their new 7-inch on Goodbye Boozy called Chrome Crusher. Then we had a couple of Cindy tracks, Big Summer Blowout, and then that was preceded by Sunsets Don't Excite Me.
1: And then actually,
0: we have one
1: of the texts that is a highlight.
0: We do have a text in. Will the Cindy album be available at the Baker's Cottage? Baker's Cottage.
1: Yeah, why not?
0: Yeah.
1: Do a gig in the car park.
0: We were talking about,
1: Fenton's trailer.
0: Yeah, Fenton's trailer. Maybe we get Anne Feng along as well.
1: Yeah, Anne Fenton.
0: Do you reckon she'll do a pop-up, like, just for you?
1: Well, she only does it every 2 weeks,
0: Bi-monthly.
1: What is it? Bi-weekly?
0: Bi-monthly. No. Twice.
2: Isn't bi-monthly twice? Yeah.
0: Yeah, every 2 weeks.
1: Okay. I'm sure you've got that wrong, but I also don't have much confidence in myself. But yeah, whatever. We'll plan one when Anne's doing a pop-up.
0: Yeah, yeah. And to the text, I think that would be a great venue as well, Baker's Cottage. You should think about it. Mm. Anyway, let's play another couple of tracks. What do you reckon?
1: Yeah.
2: Yeah, sounds good.
0: Well, what's the next one, Gloria?
2: I can't actually even remember what the next one is. Oops.
1: All the Nice People and Powder Blue.
2: All the Nice People, which was a single that we also did earlier.
0: Yes.
2: Yeah. Yeah.
1: All right. Mexico.
2: Yeah.
0: Well, let's play some of these. This is off the forthcoming Cindy album. It's going to be snapped up pretty quick, I reckon. So make sure you get your pre-order in right now. Go to bandcamp.com or sunreturn.co.nz.
1: Yeah.
0: I don't know.
1: Yeah. Sun Returns Bandcamp.
0: Okay.
1: So Google that and track it down and pre-order it.
0: Great, great Tamaki Makoto label.
1: Oh, great.
0: Yeah. All right. Let's play it right now. My bad.

0: 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If you're in the car right now, turn it up. Turn it up. Call it, because we're going to take callers.
1: One, two, three, four.

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0: Welcome back. You're listening to Dirtbag Radio on 95 BFM. We're up here in the makeshift studio. We're getting ready to move up to K Road. Dubhead's in the building. What's up, Dub?
1: Woo!
0: Yeah, that's right. I'm going to let you know we've been listening to so far. Well, just before that, we had a song by Powerplant called Dungeon. UK band. They got a new album, which is insane. It's like a mix of like black metal and pop music. It's a really weird mix, but it's definitely something to check out if that sounds like interesting to you. Before that, we had some Giantology with the song Refrigerator. That goes out to DJ Fridge, R.I.P. We have a fridge up here at BFM, and it's now gone. We can't keep our beers cold. Dub has got warm beers right now. Are you going to be all right, Dub? Yeah, yeah. We had some spits in there off the Euro Tour LP. I think it was from 2006. The song was Die Die Die. And we had a couple of Cindy tracks in there. Cindy, Powder Blue. And before that, All the Nice People. These are sounding pretty damn good, this record. We've played quite a few tonight.
2: Over half the album.
0: Yeah.
2: 10 minutes.
0: I believe we're going to... yeah, what is the whole album clock in it?
2: I think it's just over 30.
0: Ah, sweet. That's respectable. Mm.
3: It's just two songs.
2: Two songs in 12 minutes.
0: That's the way to do it. Yeah, I did the same thing. So let's go through it again. The Cindy album, it's going to be called...
2: The Way I Do.
0: It's going to be out on 1 to 12 records as the vinyl release, and Sun Return does digital and stuff like that.
3: Yeah.
0: That's going to be great. You can get it on pre-order Bandcamp.
3: Mm-hmm.
0: Look up Cindy, or go to the Sun Return Bandcamp. You can probably find it there too. And it's going to be released early September.
2: 4th of September
0: at
2: 9 a.m.
0: Whammy bar.
2: Yeah.
0: Close. Swinging a miss.
2: Fourth of September at Whammy.
0: And then you're going to be taking it around the country, right?
2: Yeah, we're going all over.
0: Going all over. I got listeners down the line.
2: Yeah.
0: Especially one here that's texted in. Had a moment at a motel with you, Scott.
2: Yeah.
0: In Whanganui?
2: No, Tauranga.
0: Tauranga, all right. Well, you know, it's going to be toured down
2: Les.
0: There. It's going to be toured to, it's going to be playing in Tauranga, right?
2: Yeah, Tauranga and Wellington.
0: Beautiful. Where else? Are you going to South Island?
2: Yep. Dunedin and Invercargill.
0: Dunedin and Invercargill. Yeah. Hey, listen up, if you're down there at Invercargill. The show going to be down there very soon, so make sure you keep on the socials for Cindy, and you guys are going to be up and play the whole album at some point as soon as it gets released, or maybe a couple of days before or something like that.
2: We'll come back up.
0: Let's do it. So big thanks for coming up tonight, and you're great on the radio, Gloria.
3: Thank you,
0: Scott. Not so much.
2: No, yeah.
3: Thank you.

0: listeners, thanks for your calls and texts, and yeah, thanks to Go Cooler Music. Stick with us, Rhythm Selection coming up soon, and thank you to you guys.
1: Thanks for having us.
2: Thank you.
0: All right,
2: thanks,
0: see you next time. Here's a Cindy track. What's the name of it?
2: A knife.
0: All right, crank it up. See you next week. Hooroo.
2: Hooroo.
3: All right.
0: Fucking asshole.

Greetings and welcome to the Rhythm Selection. Just gone 9 o'clock, 9:01. Thank you to Rapley for the last 2 hours of fantastic noise, melody, rhythm, all smashed together in your dirtbag radio. Right now you're with Dubhead, taking you through here until 11 o'clock. Kia ora. Now, last week we spotlighted cheap funky 45s that I had purchased on my recent trip to the United States. And that was a lot of fun. I've got to say, I played 29 singles, all 45s, 29 singles last week, 21 of which all came out of the same record store. So once again, I've got to say shout outs to Warren and Abe at Little Axe Records in Springfield. They sold me 21 of those records, and a lot of them were very cheap too, which I like. I like cheap records. So that was the funk last week. This week we're coming back with Roots Reggae, and again, everything I am going to play you tonight on the show, I have purchased since the 13th of June, which was when I disappeared overseas. So pretty much the last sort of 5 or 6 weeks, all of this stuff. So it's vintage Jamaican music. We're going from late 60s, about 1967, through till early 1980s. Some of these are original press 45s, some of them are recent reissues, but they're all new in my bag. So exciting. A whole 2 hours worth of fresh reggae tunes for you. Now here's a 45. This is Bobby Aitken and the Carib Beats, featuring the great Val Bennett on saxophone, and this is a reissue, a recent reissue. For some reason, this tune never came out when it was recorded, so it's 1967, and this is the first time, or at least it's the first time on the single. I think it did appear on a Bobby Aitken compilation back in the 1990s, but it has never been released as a single, and here it is again. This is called Wonder Music. Turn it up.

0: Awesome. That is Burning Spear at Studio One. He went down to Studio One in 1969 originally, and the songs he recorded there at the very start of his career were really quite unlike anything else that was happening in reggae music at the time. Very deep and spiritual. That tune there is called Free, also known as Free Again. There it is on a 7-inch 45, and that's just been reissued recently by the good folk at Studio One in the United States. So that is now available for you as a repressed 7-inch single from Master Tapes. Beautiful thing. Burning Spear, Free. That was 1970 that originally came out, and now in 2026, you can get it again. Before that, I played you a tune from the Ethiopians. That one was from 1968, and kind of a tip of the hat to the doo-wop style. That tune is called Shaboom by the Ethiopians, 1968, and that's been reissued just recently by the folk at Harlem Shuffle Records. So again, another one come around on 7-inch 45. In fact, all four of the tunes I've started the show off with are all reissues, which is great. I like that because it's very hard to find the originals. There's not very many out there for sale. And if you do find one for sale, it's usually super expensive. Or it's all scratched to buggery because it's 50 years old, you know. So I like the reissues. They're affordable, there's plenty of copies, and they're available for everyone. And that is how I feel that this beautiful old 1960s music from Jamaica should be available for everyone. Before the Ethiopians, I played you a group called the Harmonizers. They were backed by the Fugitives, which was Jojo Bennett's ensemble. That was a single on Sonia Pottinger's Gay Feet label called Go Back Home, and that was the alternative take. They've the good folk at Dubstore in Japan have reissued that 45, and they've put two different versions on the same 45. Nice to have that alternative take. Now, the Harmonizers were a gospel group from Jamaica. But they did dabble in a bit of rocksteady and reggae, and I love that tune there, Go Back Home. The lead vocalist reminds me a little bit of Jackie Bernard from, what was his group, the Kingstonians. Very, very similar. I'm not saying it is Jackie Bernard, but the vocal style on that Go Back Home sounded a lot like Jackie Bernard from the Kingstonians to me, but it was nonetheless the Harmonizers. That's available through Dubstore, and we kicked it off with a fantastic instrumental from Bobby Aitken and the Carib Beats, produced by Bobby Aitken. That's just come out on the BA label, or B&A label, standing for Bobby Aitken. That one featured Val Bennett on lead saxophone and is called Wonder Music, and for some reason never came out in the day when it was recorded. It was 1967 that was originally recorded, but didn't get put out at that time. So we're up to 1970 now. This is the Rhythm Selection. I think we'll just have a couple of messages here, but we're coming back with more from the Ethiopians, just because I love them. And this time, an instrumental, a single that I picked up a while ago, called The Word Is Love, and it's just such a great tune. But I haven't ever played you the B-side, which is the instrumental, and it sort of gives you an opportunity to sort of hear what the band is doing without the singing on top. So The Word Is Love version from the Ethiopians from 1973 on the FRM Records label, just after these.
1: 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Oh, this one's gonna be huge! We're eating good tonight!
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5: Tony here from Tikawiti. 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

The unmistakable voice there of Gregory Isaacs, the Call Ruler himself. Great single from 1974. That is called Last Month. And only a singer with such a sweet voice as Gregory could come up with the lyrics like that and rhyme him with Jim. Last month, you told me that you were through with Jim. But last night, I saw you holding on to him. I love that. He's singing to the girl and he's like, come on, make up your mind. Is it me or is it Jim? You've got to choose. Love that. Last month. That's 45 on the Pet Shop label. That's a US imprint from 1974. Before that, an equally distinctive voice. And wow, what a singer. Funky tune there from Joe Higgs. That was called Lay a Foundation. That came up 1972 on the Harry J label, of course, produced by Harry J. Fantastic single there, original press from 1972. Quite clean too, I must say. And we kicked off that bracket with an instrumental from the Ethiopians from 1973, tune called The Word is Love. And I played you the B-side of that, simply entitled Version. So The Word is Love version from the Ethiopians, because I wanted you to hear what the band was doing. Don't get me wrong, I love Leonard Dillon's voice, but I've played you the vocal a few times here on the show before. I just wanted to come with the instrumental there. Very nice. On the FRM Records label, Federal Records Manufacturing. Rhythm Selection, it's 28 minutes away from 10 o'clock. My name is Dubhead. Tonight, playing strictly roots reggae from the late 1960s through until the early 1980s. Nearly all of this stuff is on 45. I might play a couple of album tracks, though, because I did pick up some LPs while I was away overseas. But everything you're going to hear tonight was acquired by myself over the last 4 or 5 weeks. So exciting to have a box full of fresh tunes for you. Now, moving away from singers like Gregory Isaacs and Joe Higgs, who are both exemplary vocalists, we're now going to move into a realm of roots reggae. We're in the sort of early 1970s now, about 1974, 1975, and I want to come with some more what I describe as rural singers. Rural, not because they do country music, but rural because their style comes from the countryside of Jamaica. It's more sort of mento-flavoured, it's less soul. Less slick kind of American style. It's more kind of Jamaican folk style. Now, this is a singer called Jackie Brown. He was also a producer and had a number of hits. But here's the thing. He didn't have a fantastic singing voice, but he knew a tune, and he was a good producer as well. So this is a song he recorded for Mrs. Sonia Pottinger. It came out on her High Note label. This is called Know Your Friend.

Oh, yes. Out of many, we are one. That is Keith Rowe, one half of the duo Keith and Tex, who had a number of big hits in the 60s for the producer Derek Harriott. But that is Keith Rowe on his own. Now, he emigrated to America at some point. His singing partner Tex went to Canada, and Keith moved to America. And that single there came out on Far Records Incorporated. That was released in 1975 in the United States there. Out of Many, We Are One. I love the horns in that. Really, really good. And when he sings about, I don't know, the national motto, of course, he is talking about Jamaica's national motto, which is Out of Many, One People. Which is kind of cool, because if you think about the history of Jamaica, there were people from all over the place who went there in the beginning. Arawak Indians, then Spanish, then slaves from Africa, the British, Chinese people, Indian people from India. All kinds of people ended up in Jamaica, so that's their national motto, Out of Many, One People. Before that, a beautiful single from a very obscure group called Clint's and the Vickers. Now, I did some homework. I could only find two songs ever recorded by Clint's and the Vickers, but I really like that one there. It's called Free Jar Children, and comes up on a very unusual 45 called Eagle Kin. Eagle Kin is the name of the record label. F.H. Crossfield produced it, and what a great tune. Free Jar Children by Clint's and the Vickers. And once again, very simple, straight-ahead kind of reggae. Like I said, it reminds me of the rural style. It's kind of like country-style reggae, if you like. And we kicked off that bracket with Jackie Brown, backed by Sky Nation. That was a 45 on High Note Records label, produced by Sonia Pottinger, called Know Your Friend, from Jackie Brown. And that tune there had more than a passing resemblance to Cheerio Baby. Once Cheerio Baby by Eric Donaldson, I think it won the festival song competition one year in Jamaica, and then there were like literally dozens of songs coming out that sounded kind of a little bit like Cheerio Baby, based on that sort of similar chord progression to Cheerio Baby, and that was one of them. I like that. Know Your Friends. Right, it's 15 minutes away from 10 o'clock. This is 95 BFM, and right now I want to play you a special record. This is when is a Burning Spear record not quite a Burning Spear record, but it's still a Burning Spear record? Well, this was produced by a guy called Philip Fullwood, a young guy from St. Anne's that Winston Rodney took under his wing and helped nurture his career, both as a singer and a producer. And this is a single that was, the lead vocals on this are sung by Rupert Wellington. Now, Rupert Wellington was a harmony singer in the original vocal trio, which was called Burning Spear. So Burning Spear is Winston Rodney, the artist, but Burning Spear was originally Winston Rodney and two backing singers, right? And one of those was Rupert Wellington. So this is a single credited to Burning Spear. It totally says Burning Spear on the label. The record label is Jar Marcus, so it's produced by Philip Fullwood, who was very good friends of Winston Rodney's, sung by Rupert Wellington, Winston's backing vocalist, and it's called See Dem Dare is the name of the single, but I'm not going to play you the vocal. I want to play you the B-side, the version, because it's really cool. So this is Burning Spear, and the interesting thing is Winston Rodney is on this. He sings backing vocals on this, so he's not the lead vocalist, he sings backing vocals, and Rupert Wellington, who's his normal harmony singer, sings the lead vocals on this. So See Dem Dare is the single, this is the version on the B-side, so this is Burning Spear with Nigeria Rock.

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0: That's science. Sandals. That's science too. My wife calling me to tell me to pick up some milk. You'd never know it, but that's science too. But where and what day do we go to find out about more science?
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5: 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Yes, Massive and Crew, Aureus and another place again. 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Seeing, alright.

So cool. I've got to talk to you about that. I can't just come with another tune after that one, because, man, rad. Flute, drum, bass. That's pretty much all you hear there. There is a little bit of piano and rhythm guitar in there, but it's actually just leakage into the drum microphones, I would wager, because those tracks have been turned right down, the rhythm guitar and the piano. So you just hear drums, bass and flute. Magical. That is Bammy and the Natty Locks. Fantastic tune called Herbman Style from the Ghetto. I've played it here before. It was released on a 1974 dub album called Natty Locks Dub, produced by Winston Edwards. He was a Jamaican producer who moved to Britain and started up his own Fay music label in England. But there, I got it on a single, a Fay Music Incorporated 7-inch 45. I paid a whole lot of money for it. Why? Because it's just such a favorite tune, and I had to have it on 45. I had to have it on a single. I'm sorry. Just sounds better. Like, the album was reissued by Greensleeves some time back now, but having the original 45, it just sounds better to my ears. So Bammy is, his real name is Michael Rose, but so as not to be confused with Michael Rose from Black Uhuru, he's known by his nickname, which is Bammy. Michael Bammy Rose, he was a member of Simonde back in the 70s, and then later on became part of Aswad as well. Very famous session saxophone player who also happened to play flute, because many sax players play flute. Why? Because the fingering is identical for both instruments. Of course, the mouth isn't. The sax is a reed instrument. The flute, you blow across the top of a hole, but the fingering is the same. So that's why many sax players also can play flute. So that's Bammy on flute. The Natty Locks was the session group that Winston Edwards used for all of his recordings. So Bammy and the Natty Locks, 1975. That is Herbman Style from the Ghetto. And such a killer tune. I mean, I just love it, because it's just super minimal. Just drums, bass, and flute, and it's really jazzy, and they haven't added anything else. It does everything you need, just with drum kit, bass guitar and flute. Amazing. Great song on the other side of this single, so I will play that in a little bit later on, because I've got to play the other side as well, which is also just flute, drums and bass. Okay, right now, here's a record I picked up before I went away to America. This was a record fair, a pop-up record fair that they had at Coffee Supreme. And I scored this great single from Delroy Wilson there. And I was quite surprised, because you don't normally find reggae 45s of this kind of quality at your average record fair in Auckland. But it's always worth going and checking, because you never know what you are going to find. And this is one such thing. So it's Delroy Wilson sounding like a soul singer. This is on the Faith Records label, so that means it was produced by Phil Pratt, and it's a great song called Love Got Me Doing Things.

0: Yes, that's the Roots Harmony group known as Culture. Joseph Hill up front. Great single called Innocent Blood. And it may sound different to you to other versions that you've heard. That one is a 45 I picked up on the April Records label. And the only single that came from an album that was called Africa Stand Alone. Now, the reason is because it... when it was recorded, that album didn't come out straight away. There was a contractual disagreement. The people who produced the record were not known Jamaican record producers, and most of the people who played instruments on that album were not from the regular pool of Jamaican session musicians who were backing the main artists in those days. So it was a bit of a sort of a side project, and I think negotiations broke down. But after the material had been recorded, which was unfortunate. So I can't vouch for the absolute truth of the story, but from a couple of interviews I've read with Joseph Hill, when asked about the album Africa Stand Alone, he says that's a bootleg. And basically what he's insinuating is that having recorded all the songs for that album and looked at the contract, it was probably going backwards and forwards between lawyers. He withdrew and said, "No, I don't want it released." But of course, that put the producers in a very awkward situation because they'd paid for the studio time, they'd paid the musicians to go in there and record an entire album's worth of material, and they'd had Culture come in and voice it. So they had an album's worth of stuff to release. And then they couldn't do it. So it did come out a little bit later. I think it was released first in Japan, actually. I don't think it ever got a Jamaican release. But I think it was released in Japan. And there's been successive reissues of the album Africa Stand Alone. Most of them what you'd call unauthorized. So like he said, when it's a bootleg, not just the original issue of Africa Stand Alone was a bootleg, but also the successive reissues of that album, none of which were authorized by the group Culture. But interesting, because like I said, the musicians were not the average guys that normally played on all the sessions for Jamaican albums at the time, and the producers were some rank outsiders. And I think they just, I don't know what happened with the contract, but I'm guessing that they were wanting too much and they weren't giving enough to the songwriters, Joseph Hill and his group Culture. So that's why he pulled the plug on it and said, "Nah, I'm not signing it. You can't release this." Anyway, the good thing is that it did eventually come out, even by dodgy means. That album, Africa Stands Alone, did come out. And Joseph Hill didn't have a problem because he took those songs and he took them to Sonia Pottinger and he took them to Joe Gibbs. So he recorded most of those songs again with local session guys like Sly and Robbie and Ranchi McLean and the usual Jamaican musicians, and they appeared on the Kambolo album for Sonia Pottinger, Harder Than the Rest, and also on Joe Gibbs albums as well too. So you'll hear there's a version of Innocent Blood on the Joe Gibbs label. You can hear versions on Sonia Pottinger's, I think it might be the Kambolo album or Harder Than the Rest, I'm not sure. One of the Sonia Pottinger High Note albums. So he basically re-recorded all that material. I think there's one song on Africa Stand Alone that he didn't re-record. But what you heard just there was the single on April, the only single that came from that session, the Africa Stand Alone sessions, because the plug was pulled, because the contract wasn't signed. Only one single came out. That was it. You heard it there. The other versions have horn section at the start. You'll notice there's no horns on that one. Interesting single. Great song, Innocent Blood. Before that, you heard The Carltons with Better Days. That was a Lee Scratch Perry production from 1971. Deep roots from The Carltons, and The Carltons are actually Carlton Manning, better known from his days at Studio One as Carlton and His Shoes. Carlton Manning was, of course, the brother of Linford Manning and Donald Manning, who formed the Abyssinians. But Carlton had his own group, Carlton and His Shoes, and that was him in 1971 recording that tune for Lee Scratch Perry. It's called Better Days, and that has just been reissued now on the Harlem Shuffle Records label. So that makes me really happy, because again, that's one of those tunes you'd be really hard pressed to find an original of Better Days, especially on a 7-inch single. But now you can. Harlem Shuffle. And if you're interested in Harlem Shuffle, Southbound Records up there on Simon Street carries their catalogue. So they have all their singles, or if they don't have it there, they'll order it for you, because they have an arrangement to distribute their stuff here in New Zealand. And before that, a great version. That was Garth Dennis, original founder member of the vocal harmony group Black Uhuru. Later on, he became part of the Wailing Souls, one quarter of the Wailing Souls, but his first group was Black Uhuru, and he formed that group with Ducky Simpson and Don Carlos. Great single there called Slow Coach, credited to Garth Dennis. That was released originally on Andy's record label in 1974. Andy's was run by a guy called Roy Anderson, who moved to America, moved from Jamaica to America, and he had the Andy's label, and he also had the Sidna label. Sidna is, of course, Andy's backwards. And that single there, I have a copy of that. So I didn't play you the vocal, but I have a copy of the original, but it's what I call a beta. That is, it's scratched to buggery. It clicks and pops and hiss, and it's just, I had to buy it because it's a great song, but it really is an appalling, a record in appalling condition. So I've just picked up the reissue, which has been put out by Jamwax in France, which is really cool. 2019, Jamwax in France reissued that 45 from Garth Dennis. It's called Slow Coach, and originally, it was intended to be a song recorded by the first incarnation of Black Uhuru, as I mentioned, Garth Dennis, Ducky Simpson, and Don Carlos. But the other two couldn't quite get the harmony parts, so the recording session was abandoned because the harmonies weren't working. So a little bit later on, a year or two later, Garth Dennis revisited it, and he just cut it himself as a solo single. No harmony singers on it at all. Just Garth on his own. And I played you the B-side. It's on the record label. It's called Stagecoach Rock. Of course, the single is Slow Coach, so I've changed it for my own purposes to be Slow Coach Rock. It should be. Because, you know, I don't know why would they change the name for the instrumental side, Stagecoach Rock. It doesn't make any sense. So I'm calling it Slow Coach Rock by Andy's All Stars. And great reissue there. Happy to have a clean version as well as my scratched up, beat up version. All right, having just played a tune from Culture, I've got to play you another wonderful Jamaican harmony trio, who also got signed to Virgin's Frontline imprint in the UK, and it did wonders for them. They were producing a lot of material in the mid-70s. Prince Tony Robinson was their producer at that time, and once they'd inked a deal for international release with Virgin, as did Culture, their records went everywhere. UK, Europe, America, even New Zealand. So this group was called The Gladiators, and I want to play you a single from them, or actually a B-side to a single, just after these messages. I was very lucky to pick this one up. I paid, again, probably a bit too much money for it, because it's kind of unique, but it was released on Virgin France. Now, this single, Sticker Bush, was released on Virgin Frontline in the UK, so it's quite common and pretty easy to find as a 7-inch 45, the UK pressing, but this happens to be on Virgin France. So this was pressed in France, it has a big hole in the middle, and not only that, it has a wonderful picture sleeve. So I was like, yeah, I'm going to have that. Now, I'm not going to play you Sticker Bush, I'm going to play you the B-side from this single, which is called Music Makers from Jamaica, in just a moment.
1: 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I finally pinpointed 95BFM's weak spot, Friday night, 7 till 9 p.m. The staff have all gone to watch Rick Breeze play water polo, so that's when we're going to strike. 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Cushy. They're never going to see this coming.
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3: Oh, Margaret, I don't care if you're a clone. 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

Yes, they're the distinctive voice of Johnny Clark. And a Roots single that's just been reissued just this year, 2026, Fresh and Good for You, from the people at Deeper Knowledge Records in New York City. That is Johnny Clark with Warrior, originally released in, well, originally recorded, not released until much later actually, but originally recorded in 1978, produced by Niney the Observer. That was Warrior, and riding on top of the False Rasta rhythm, best known as the False Rasta rhythm as recorded by Jacob Miller for Augustus Pablo. Pablo turned that into a big hit. So originally it was Pablo was the producer, Jacob Miller was the vocalist, False Rasta was the name of the song, but that's a remake from Johnny Clark with Niney the Observer. And like I said, fresh out in 2026 on 45, you can get it, Deeper Knowledge Records. And once again, shout outs to the good folk up there at Southbound Records in Simon Street, as well as handling the Harlem Shuffle Records label. They are also doing all of the Deeper Knowledge Records label, DKR NYC. All of their catalog is available through Southbound Records, so if you like any of the DKR stuff, then I recommend you pop up to Southbound and ask them. There's a good chance they've got it in stock on the shelf, and if not, you can order it. They'll get it for you. Another one that just came through just about a month or two back on DKR was the tune I played you before that, from The Officials, this time from 1974. Originally came out on the Jaguar label. That was called Babylonian by The Officials, and a very nice single there. From 1974, The Officials became, a little bit later, they were The Officials, they recorded stuff at Studio One as The Officials, and then a little bit later they went down to Channel One, and then they changed their name to Earth and Stone. And I've played you lots and lots of their songs as Earth and Stone because I really like them. Roots Harmony Duo, Earth and Stone. Well, that was them as The Officials, and a great single called Babylonian. And before that, I just had to play you the B-side of that great single that I got from Bammy and the Natty Locks. That side is called Jar is Shaking in Dub, 1975 on Faye Music Records label. Winston Edwards was the producer, a Jamaican producer who moved to England and released a lot of records over there. But particularly happy to have that one as a 7-inch 45. Like I said, I paid big money for it, but worth it just for the flute. That's so sweet. Drums, bass, and flute. That's all. That's all. That's all you need. Jazzy reggae dub styles. So good. And before that, I did play you The Gladiators, B-side to their single. The single was Stick a Bush by The Gladiators, and I think it was 1978 that came out as a single, and I got a copy of the French Virgin pressing. So I played you the B-side called Music Makers from Jamaica. 20 minutes away from 11 o'clock, my name is Dubhead, this is The Rhythm Selection, and tonight I am just playing you reggae music 45s that I picked up while I was out of the country in the United States. So stuff that I've managed to get together just in the last 4 or 5 weeks. All 45s, all vintage reggae. Like I said, a lot of them reissues. Here's another cool one. First heard this, I think Neil Ski played this when he was a guest on The Rhythm Selection a little while back, and I was mental note to self, I must get this killer tune. This is Vin Gordon, a collaboration he did with Faisal Prendergast, who is a jazz guitarist, and backed by High Times Players, which is Earl Chinner Smith's backing band. This is called Jungle's March. Killer trombone.

0: Once again, the unmistakable voice of Mr. Gregory Isaacs there. A tune that has only ever previously appeared on an LP. The song is called Tribute to Wadi and originally came out on Gregory's 1980 album, Lonely Lover album, backed by Roots Radix on that album. Very good LP. But that is the only place you would ever find that song before now, is on the album. So for singles lovers, that has been reissued. Nice 7-inch 45 on African Museum imprint, and especially nice that they have the dub version on the B-side. So there you go. I had to play you the dub cut, didn't I? Because I am Dubhead. So of course I'm going to play you the dub version. And it's got a nice, enough nice bits of Gregory singing in there, just to satisfy Gregory fans as well. You get to hear his voice as well as the killer rhythms. So there you go. That was Tribute to Wadi version on African Museum. Before that, I played you Great 45 from Vin Gordon. That was him working with Faisal Prendergast, the guitarist and High Times Players band, originally from 1982. That single came out on High Music, which is Earl Chinner Smith's label, and has been reissued in 2021, just five years ago, by Horn and Sounds out of France. Another great reissue label there, Horn and Sounds. And what a tune. That's called Jungle's March. I just love Vin Gordon's trombone part on there. I mean, very nice guitar. Very nice guitar from Faisal Prendergast. Lots of jazzy licks, but really it's the trombone that makes that tune for me. Jungle's March. All right, 10 away from 11. That means we'll just be able to squeeze in a couple more tunes here. Everything you've heard has been 45s. Roots reggae from the late 1960s, 1967. In fact, I think was the first song I played through to that song just there from 1980. All stuff that I got in the last 4 or 5 weeks. So really happy to have a full crate of new vintage roots reggae for you, even if it's old. Some original pressings, some reissues, and also a good time for me to tell you that I am out and about this week. Back home, got my feet on the ground, and there are gigs. So this Wednesday, I'm very stoked to be returning to Kamori Hi-Fi down there at number 1 Queen Street. They are located in the basement underneath Commercial Bay. And I'll be there this Wednesday doing an African Spectacular. So all kinds of music from the continent of Africa. Most of it vintage. It's nearly all going to be 60s and 70s, some early 80s as well. But all kinds of styles too. I'll be playing Umbakanga, some Soukous, some High Life, some Afro-funk, and some Benga as well. African styles. So that's this Wednesday, Kamori Hi-Fi, and I'll be kicking off at 7 o'clock. So that's this Wednesday is the 22nd of July. Then the very next day, Thursday, at Dr. Rudy's, I'll be returning to Dr. Rudy's, and we'll be playing Strictly Funky 45s on Thursday, the 23rd of July, at Dr. Rudy's. Early set there, 5 o'clock till 7. So maybe if you're working in the city, come down after work. 5 till 7, Dr. Rudy's, this Thursday, 23rd. Funky 45s, keeping me busy. And next Monday is the last Monday of the month, so Mikey Majestic will be returning to host the Rhythm Selection, as he does on the last Monday of every month. This is the routine we have, and we're sticking with that for now. So Mikey Majestic will be along next Monday to host the radio show. Here's a great remake coming up. It's a reissue and a remix at the same time. Originally from 1979, produced by Augustus Pablo, voiced by Paul Blackman. It was called Earth, Wind and Fire. Prince Fatty got his hands on the master tapes, and he wondered why there was no rhythm guitar or organ in it. Lots of drums, lots of piano. Melodica being Augustus Pablo, melodica, drums, bass, vocals, but no rhythm guitar or organ. So he goes, that's what this needs. He got the master multi-tracks. He spoke to Addis Pablo, Augustus Pablo's son, and said, can I do this? And he was given the all clear. So that's what we've got. Great tune from Paul Blackman, produced by Augustus Pablo and remixed by Prince Fatty. I'm going to play you the dub version of Earth, Wind and Fire just after these. Oh, and then see nothing. Cool. Well, we'll just have we'll have a nice sting, shall we? And then we'll come straight into the music, because look, there's no ads there. Excellent.
1: Now you've seen the number one champion selected a control tour man called Dubbed Rhythm Selection.

And that's all I have time for. Fantastic, right? Prince Fatty remixing Augustus Pablo with Paul Blackman on vocals there, originally released in 1979, and there it is, back fresh. Wonderful stuff. One last tune here. Thank you for tuning in. I hope you enjoyed our fresh vintage reggae roots reissues and originals that we played for you tonight. One last tune here. This is from Al Campbell. It's called Oversized Man. And this one, produced by Phil Pratt, came out on his Sunshot label. This is a nice reissue, though, and I'm going to play you the dub version. So here you go. Al Campbell, Oversized Man dub version. JC's up next with Wallow. Have a great week. Take it easy. And peace.

0: Hello everyone, this is Walau with Otto and JC. I am one of the other hosts, JC, here with you for the next 2 hours. Oh my goodness, this was so weird. That creeped me out a little bit, but we are here. I hope you guys are having a great night. Thank you, Dubhead, for warming me up a little bit and also telling me about how distorted certain sounds are happening, but that's okay. It's expected with us moving. Hopefully, it won't be happening throughout the week for the rest of the DJ hosts. But tonight, we have a international guest being played, but I'll let Otto explain.
1: What's up, guys? I hope you're all doing well. This is Otto, the other host of Walau, speaking to you all the way from Kuala Lumpur, Malaysia. Tonight, we have a special treat for you all because our guest for today is Daryl from the legendary Singaporean math rock and emo band Forests, who talked to us about the band's newest album, That's Not Very Mid-Century Modern of You, that came out around the beginning of this month. This is a band that has a cult following both in Singapore and now all over the world, and they're one that I've wanted to have on the show for quite some time. So tonight we're going to be playing a lot of math rock, emo, and some post-hardcore by Asian bands. And to start off the show, we're going to be playing a track called Honestly Miffy from the new Forest album, which Forest also used for a music video that they shot in a karate dojo.
0: And we are going to start with that track soon. So if you guys are loving the music that me and Otto are playing tonight, please text in at 5395 to let us know. But keep it on the beat. This is Honestly Millie by Forest.

0: Carlos Le Miffy.
1: That was by mistake. That was Honestly Miffy by Forest. And that's just a little bit of a taste of the band that we've Otto's interviewed for tonight. So yeah, if you guys like that music, please honestly keep me company tonight. It is a very cold, lonely night for me here, but it's okay. We got music that is so cool. Up next, we have a favorite artist that I've been blessed to have seen live here in Tamaki Makoto. This is math rock, jazz rock genius Mei Simonez with their brand new album they debuted on Animaru, and this song is one of my favorites. It's called Tora Moyo by Mei Simonez.

We have about 5 minutes till we reach 11:30, but we're going to keep going with some tracks. The one that you're currently listening to is called Your Head as My Favorite Bookstore by 11th, 12th, and Asterixica. Oh my gosh, Asterixica. So hope you guys have been liking that. The previous song was a Japanese song that I will explain later because I can't pronounce it right now. This current song is called Peachy by Q's. It's very cutesy and I really, really like it, but maybe you guys would like it too.

That was Peachy by Q's, and the previous song from Before Your Head as my favorite bookstore, the song is called, I'm going to butcher this pronunciation, I'm so sorry, but I'm going to try anyway. Ochansu. I have the English pronunciation there if you want to look it up. It's by a band called Tricot from the album The. T-H-E. My tongue. My goodness. But honestly, the music that's been playing right now, thanks to your courtesy of Otto for this interview, for the theme of the show, which is a very math rock, very, and it's so interesting. I love this genre so much. And the artist that has been making this type of music has been very, honestly, like, I've been very blessed to discover this genre because of Otto. So thank you, Otto, for literally introducing me to some really cool music from this genre. So before we get into the interview, I'm going to play a couple more tracks before that. So I'm going to shut up now before I get into it. The next song is called The Future Is Now by Toe. Oh my gosh, the math rock community, like the band names are, it goes really hard. Like this band name Toe, crazy. 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Wallow.

This next song is literally on the nose if you've been watching the FIFA World Cup. This song is called Goalkeeper by Chinese Football. I don't even watch the FIFA World Cup, but if China was in it, please let me know at 5395 so that all China fans out there can text in if you're listening in from New Zealand at this time. Anyway, this is Goalkeeper by Chinese Football. 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

hope you guys have been liking the music that Otto and I are playing for you guys tonight. We have currently playing Highway by Elephant Jim, so this will be the last track before we head into an ad break, before we get into the interview. Hope you guys have been liking the music that me and Otto have been playing. And again, if you want to be brave and keep me company, you can text in at 5395. Hope you guys have been enjoying it. This is Willow.

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5: Welcome back to Wallow with Otto and JC. And it is currently 11:42 here in Aotearoa, New Zealand, in Tamaki Makaurau. I hope you guys enjoyed that little surprise ad break. I'm a little bit like, hopefully the other hosts don't get to experience this throughout the week as a courtesy. Oh my gosh, that was just creepy to me. I'm not going to lie. That was so weird. But anyway, that's not what I'm here for. We have an interview with a band called Forest that Otto has kindly enough to speak to, and he has left in some words. So let's see what Otto has to say for the band's behalf.
6: Hey guys, this is Otto speaking to you once again from Malaysia. As we mentioned at the start of the show, we got to speak to Daryl, the vocalist and bassist of legendary Singaporean math rock and emo band Forest, about the band's new album, That's Not Very Mid-Century Modern of You. This is a pretty special record for the band as it's their first full-length release in about 4 years, and it was written entirely by Daryl as well. He usually records with the band, but this time he decided to take on the project himself. Daryl and I talked about the new album, how it came about, and a little bit more about Forest's progression as a band of the year, so hope you enjoy this chat as much.
5: I don't know what happened there, and I really hope that doesn't happen again, especially with this interview that we're about to play, but here is the chat that Otto had with Daryl from Forest.
7: Yeah, once again, thanks for doing this call. Very excited to be talking to you, man. How's everything going?
8: Like, with the band? Or like,
7: my life in general, I guess. Yeah, right now, in this moment.
8: Life is awesome.
7: Hell yeah. So, for our listeners who will be tuning in from New Zealand or anywhere else in the world, can you tell them a little bit about yourself, Forests, and maybe some of the other projects you're also involved in, like Quite Quiet?
8: Okay. I'm Daryl. I play bass and sing in Forest. And I have my own solo project called Quite Quiet. It's like just dream pop stuff. And currently, I'm playing with this band called Blush. I play guitar and also sing backup in the band. There's one more project called Internet Love Scam. Yes, I'll just be doing vocal. Yeah, that's all.
7: So the purpose of this interview is to talk about the latest album released by Forests, which is That's Not Very Mid-Century Modern of You, which is also the first album that you guys have dropped in about 4 years since Get In Losers, where you're going to Eternal Damnation. So how does it feel for this album to be out after 4 years?
8: Actually, the album process writing only took about like 1 year. From 2022 to 2025, actually, I didn't do any writing. I didn't know I'm gonna even have a new Forest album because I didn't have like a guitarist or anything. Yeah, and like 2022 to 2025, Forest just busy like playing shows, touring. So there's no writing at all. It's only last year, 2025, I just think like, you know what, fuck lah. I just tried to write everything. Even though it's gonna be different, a little bit different the vibe, but the process of the album probably only about like 1.5 years like of writing, recording, I don't know, the album design and everything, licensing here and there, yeah.
7: Cool. So after you guys dropped Get In Losers, you were basically just focusing on touring and doing shows, lah?
8: Yeah, that period I was just playing for like Forest and also like I'm touring with Blush also. There's like my other band. So I didn't think I would have Forest's new album, to be honest. Yeah.
7: So was it kind of like maybe when you decided to take a break from touring and playing shows just to like sit down and write an album?
8: Actually, not really. When I was writing, I was also still doing shows on tour. The difference with this writing process this time is I'm doing everything myself in my room. So it's really just me in my room like for like one whole day trying to write one song. That's the difference between this album and all the previous album. On the previous album, everything is written in a jamming studio. Yeah, everybody coming together and just shoot ideas. But this time, a little bit different.
7: Yeah, and like, what did it feel like to take the lead on this album, like creatively and musically, compared to like the other Forest records where, you know, you're collaborating with the other band members?
8: Wow. I think it's just a different phase and different life. I'm also a different person compared to last time. So the difference is that probably my ideas are like kind of limited because now I'm just bouncing ideas with myself. Compared to in the past, there's some ideas that I wouldn't think of because when I'm writing songs, I like to trigger ideas back and forth with the different members. So that unexpected natural songwriting is not there when I'm writing alone. Yeah, but there's pros and cons. Like when I write alone, like everything is like following what I have in my brain. I think that's just the only difference. Like last time when we write together in the jamming room, it could be random. It could be like sometimes there'll be no ideas at all, but sometimes the ideas can just randomly come up. I think that's what I like about writing with organically in a jamming room. But to some people, that method is a waste of time because they need to write the song at home first, then they can bring it to the jamming room. But for me, I like this. It's almost like an experimental songwriting. Like you don't know what you're gonna come up with.
7: Yeah. And because you were writing the album by yourself, was there anything you decided to do differently musically on the album compared to the previous Forest records?
8: I think direction-wise and concept-wise and like packaging-wise, it's still the same because like even in the past, the previous records, I'm the one usually like packaging the songs before it's like final. So it is this time, it's still the same way, but I'm still like packaging the songs properly. The difference this time is I wrote a techno song for the album, so... Yeah, the last track of the album. It's like, fuck it, emo techno song, no rules. If you ask me, that's I think the most jarring difference. But other than that, it's all still kind of similar, like still have the Forest sound. Just that this time I play the guitar also.
7: Actually, I kind of want to go back to the period of time when you just started writing the album. Was there anything specific that made you decide to sit down and go like, okay, like I will work on like a new Forest album by myself?
8: That's a good question. Because when I was like taking a break from Forest, I was writing songs for my other band, Blush. So like I would write everything like from like the whole instrumentation and I record the demo at home and I send it to the Blush vocalist, Sophie. So I was like thinking like I can write this whole thing by myself. But I was like, why don't I try to write for Forest? Because in the past, I always think that for Forest, the guitar work most of the time is very complicated, but nothing too crazy. But I couldn't really play the complicated guitar part. So for the longest time, I always thought there's no way I can write Forest album with no guitarist. Because I didn't have guitarist since 2024. So we just have a sessionist. Yeah, that was the moment I was like, you know what, let me just try this. I tried to write a Forest song. So that one thing led to another. Like after I wrote that one song, and I'm like, okay, next song, keep rolling. For this album, I didn't write a lot. It's only like about 7 songs. Because the amount of time, the effort to write this new Forest album is super hard. Because last time, there's at least the load can be shed a little bit. Like I focus on the bass, I focus on the lyrics, vocal, melody line. But this time, everything, vocal, bass, guitar, the structure, everything is by myself. So it will take more effort out of me. That's why I couldn't write that much song. Writing one song takes like so much out of me. Because it's hard, but I mean, I'm not complaining, but it's just the way it is.
7: Did you also have a lot of people asking you when a new Forest album will come out?
8: Yep. Yeah, so whenever they asked that, like back then, I would just say, no, oh, I don't know, man. I don't have any guitarist. Yeah, then this time I just write the guitar parts of Forest, but in my way, in this very, definitely much more simpler way. But I feel it still have the essence of the Forest sound, if you are familiar with the band.
7: And then additionally, the date of the album rollout is quite interesting. Can you tell us about why the 6th of July was an important day for the album to come out?
8: It's a very important number. It's a worldwide known number. Actually, maybe it's coincidence because initially I wanted to drop the album on the 6th of June. So just 6-6. But I guess along the way, planning and delay and everything, I couldn't drop it on the 6th June. So I can only drop the music video on the 6th June. So instead of the album, only the single and the music video drop on the 6th June. But then it's like, eh, fuck lah. Then wait one moment lah. Then one moment already, that magic number 6-7. So there's no significance.
7: Nice. Yeah, as you just mentioned, accompanying the album was the music video for Honestly Miffy. So can you tell us a bit about the music video and why you guys decided to film it in a karate dojo?
8: Yeah, so I met up with the producer of the video. I mean, I engaged him. I told him that I want to do a music video. But when I told him that, I don't have anything in mind yet. So we meet up and then like we're browsing on places that can be rented out. Because we in Singapore, I don't know, you know Singapore, it's very hard to find space to make loud noise and like a cool space to shoot music video. So we are browsing on like spaces to rent. Like a lot of places are like, the vibe is not there. And until we spotted this Shitoryu Karate Dojo, like it's for rent. Like what the fuck? And like we check the vibe, the photos. Okay, this feels awkward and this feels good. So I merely call the dojo, hey, I want to rent to shoot music video. Is it possible? But the person just say, yeah, okay, can. He don't really care. But I explain a bit, like, nothing will be, the floor, the mat won't spoil or what. Like, he don't really care. So he just, okay. To be honest, regarding the choice, I just like that the place, it looks awkward. And like I like that there's the Singapore flag at the back of the dojo. Everything to me fits the name, the layout of the space. I always like it when like a band just perform in like a places where you shouldn't be performing. I don't know, I just like that whole concept. And it's a simple music video concept because again, budget, and I don't really like too complicated music video. It's just the band performing. There's no storyline, nothing. As long as the band's vibe can be conveyed through the video, I think that's, to me, that's the most important.
7: So you guys weren't looking for like a karate studio specifically?
8: No. So when I'm looking for the spaces, there's nothing in mind. I just see what comes up and then see how can work something out from there.
7: It's kind of funny because like earlier this year, like you guys played a gig at a wrestling match in room 5-6.
8: Oh, yes.
7: So could you see yourselves maybe playing a gig at like a karate match as well in the future?
8: Oh shit. Yeah, of course. I'm always down. Yeah, that'd be epic.
7: And then like, you know, moving forward, you know, you guys have a bunch of shows lined up to promote the album, including a show in Manila in the Philippines. So could you tell us a bit about the show dates that you have coming up as well?
8: Actually, the show that we are playing is not specifically to promote the album. Most of them are like local shows, to be honest. I mean, this coming up, I have a show this Thursday at Hard Rock Cafe. It's a free show. Yeah, the only overseas show is just in Manila for one day. I haven't really planned to promote the album properly. When I say promote, meaning like instilling the new stuff into my current set list now. Maybe I'll have some, I don't know, like the vinyl drop launch in Singapore or something like that. That's when I promote the album. I think, but for now, I just want people to listen to the album. Like, and when they get used to the songs already, I think then that's when I want to start playing the new stuff. But now, only Honestly Miffy is in my set list. Sometimes in Singapore, very hard because most of the time, I only have 30 minutes. And the 30 minutes, I have to choose from, I don't know, I think I got like about 20 songs, I can't remember, to choose from. I can only put like, what, 6 or 7 songs.
7: Now I want to ask like maybe like a slightly longer, deeper question. So, you know, Forrest has been active in the Singapore music scene for about like 10 years or more at this

0: Forest is just like my hobby. But ever since last time, I couldn't say it's a hobby because I feel like the way I treat Forest, I treat it kind of seriously in the way that I want to make sure like the songs are good, the branding are good. You know, it's not just like let's get together, play music. There's a lot of like effort put into like packaging the product and everything. So I think with this mindset, I already have this mindset to kind of want to do things properly as a band. And doing this properly without any expectation, because people can appreciate these things that I put together in Forest. So I feel like when you put out something properly, it will like, I don't know the word, like roll on its own. People can take notice. I mean, they will want to check you out because of the branding, the packaging.
1: Well, I guess like when you started Forest, you said it was just supposed to be like a hobby, you know. But like as of recent, you know, you've been playing sold out shows in the US and Japan, and you know, Forest now has like a large cult following. Did you ever expect Forest to get to that point when you first started the band?
0: Oh my god, of course, no. But I mean, it's great that we have more listeners now. But of course, it takes like a lot longest time. It's like what, 10 years? Yeah, to build this slowly. So I mean, I'm happy about that, but the only thing that stay consistent is every time we put out stuff, to me there's a lot of thoughts put into it, because to me like branding and how you package your product is so important. So I don't know, there like every time for the Forest album, right, every time the album come out, it's like I'm already like a different person, and I have like different influences. So naturally each album is like I was in a different phase of life, and I'm a different person. So that's the interesting part of me and all the albums. And like every time the album come out, Forest is also at a different stage of like the band.
1: So I guess maybe like what stage of life would you say you were in going into the new record, and like maybe what influences went onto this record that maybe didn't go on to previous albums?
0: Okay, this stage of my life when this album, previously I have a full-time job. So I only like stopped having full-time job and like focus on like the band and like in 2024. So I'm at the phase where this is currently I'm doing Forest like full-time. That's why I have like the time and effort and energy to sit down and write the new album myself, because if I have a full-time job, there's no way I can do a Forest album by myself, because it takes a lot of time and effort from me, because maybe I'm not a fast songwriter. I write them slow because I really have to make sure like it sounds good. So that's the kind of like a curse also to me, like because I don't like just write stuff that is kind of meh to me, and whenever I write song, it has to be like perfect for me. That's like kind of a curse because it could like make me take damn long to write a song. That's why I need a lot of effort and energy for this album. To me, it's damn hard. Yeah, but because I don't have a full-time job, I could be in the room for like many hours to write the damn song. And also because I'm doing this full-time now, like I have more energy to like think of like merch and stuff and everything. Basically, it's different when last time when I had a full-time job. My brain power for Forest is like definitely like maybe half of now. Now it's like full lah. Like I can fully focus. It's like I'm depending on this to earn some money. So it's really a different game.
1: And okay, while we still have a bit of time, I might just ask like another maybe long question. Mm. But similarly, like since Forest started, like how would you say like Singapore's emo, math rock and like indie scene has like grown in that period of time?
0: I guess not just in Singapore, I think like around the world, because of social media. Social media make everything so easily accessible. Like nowadays, if you want to know any genres, you can just easily go to Spotify and like just find everything related to this genre. Whereas in the past, you kind of have to dig for it. You kind of need to know some people who know some stuff, and then like they recommend you. So because of this abundance of information, the kids now, they can easily decide on like what genre they want to play and like what kind of vibe they're going for. And like definitely there's, because of this, there's more and more bands like coming up. It's like there's so many content about like an example of like how the bands look like, what's the aesthetic of the band, and like genre is possible. So they have a lot of this information, which can, to me, it can be good or bad thing. The bad thing is that information overload. There's so many choices now. If they want to start a band, they're like, should I play shoegaze? Should I play like indie rock? That's what is it called, like choice paralysis, I thought. Something like that. Yeah, but definitely there's like more bands coming up. It's like most of them are like very good because again, information are everywhere. So I mean they're using it very well.
1: And then is there anything else that's like on your bucket list for Forest that you'd like to achieve, either like maybe musically or playing in certain cities or countries?
0: The only thing I can think of now is it'll be cool if I can play like in a Vans Warped Tour. That's the only thing I can think of now. Yeah, I think maybe the first thing

0: for band to play Vans Warped Tour. I think that'll be cool. Even though if we ever get to play, we probably play like around 2 p.m., which like I don't mind. At least I can still go there, and play. Yeah.
1: That was the chat with Daryl from Forest with Otto. And honestly, I believe that the DIY scene in Malaysia right now is so, honestly, way bigger, apparently. And I honestly, like, hearing that from Otto and Daryl is so, I want to see it for myself. You know what I mean? Like, they tell you certain things that makes you really want to think and imagine that you could be there in person to experience it all, because Southeast Asia itself has so much culture in music, physical media, the gig scene, especially with specific genres like post hard rock and math rock as well, because, like, again, it's the community that really brings them together. And the amount of, like, mentions of 6-7, real, oh my gosh, that's just it's itself as an inside joke for most people. Like, I can atone to that. Like, honestly, if you're listening to this, like, you would know what I'm talking about, and you'll know what I'm talking about. And how Daryl himself is, he's so real. Like, he literally works so hard as an artist and has a full-time job doing things that he shouldn't, he doesn't really want to do, but he has to do it for the love of the game, you know? But, like, he's loving it, but also, like, he could be doing something else. And I can hear that through the music that he's just released as well. So we're going to play that right now, actually. This song is called Melt Banana Valentine's MBV. I forgot to do something. I need to do this.
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1: Okay, no, I'm done now. I'm done. We're gonna do that again. That was my mistake.

0: That was Melt Banana Valentine by Forrest. And Otto mentioned that Daryl wrote the songs by himself without the band when he first started writing the album. And that's insane. And you can clearly tell that he spent a lot of time really reworking every detail from lyrics to specific guitar chords and riffs. And oh my God, well, working a full-time job from a 9-to-5 is insane. Like you guys don't get it. Like really, really working artists just don't rest, and you need to give them their flowers when they put out a good fucking album like this one. Like expecting that particular sound from a man like him, like Daryl. Like Daryl has been putting music out for 10 years and needs his fucking flowers. Like honestly, the man, oh, I need to meet this guy. Otto, if you're listening, please get him to New Zealand or come back to New Zealand with Daryl so that I can just literally give him physical flowers for the hard work that he has put through for this album. You guys should definitely listen to this album. It's insane. I'll put it out for you guys. Don't worry. But we got more Forrest and a couple of more tracks because it is now 12:08 a.m. here in Aotearoa, New Zealand, in Tamaki Makaurau. So if you guys are liking the music that we are putting out for you guys here tonight, please text in at 5395. You don't have to. It's more like I'm literally alone in the stew and I want company. But anyway, we got more Forrest on now. So this song is called Meet Me at the Swing.
1: 1, 2, 3, 4.

0: Match my freak, match my freak, match 到烂叫啊，鸡妈！
1: Oh my goodness, I am so sorry. That took me off really off balance and not distracted. I was not distracted. I was just going to the bathroom. Sorry. But anyway, that was Lover's Speed by Blush, which was another artist project by Daryl from Forest. And like I said, this man is a hardworking man. And this dude really needs to get his flowers soon because the man works so hard for other bands and himself as well. Like, come on now. Like, I'm going to also shout myself out because every working artist out there, either in Tamaki Makoto or Poneke or in Dunedin or somewhere in Southeast Asia, Philippines, Singapore, Malaysia, Indonesia, like, every single artist out there really needs to get their flowers, even if it's from themselves, from their band members, from family. Like, that's all that matters because that's literally hard work that you've put yourself through. And I'm just going to say it, like, you guys really deserve more than what you do receive. So honestly, keep it going. Keep the music flowing. And from what I said before, the album was called, Where is it? Oh my gosh, I just had it. Where is it? There it is. That's Not Very Mid-Century Modern of You. Honestly, that's a very cunty album name, honestly. And, oh, you guys should definitely listen to it. But before that, it is now currently 12:22, and here is a break.
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12: Tony here from Tikawiti. I've been listening to your sheep show every week with the girls, week in, week out, and I hold out for some actual sheep content. 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
1: Welcome back to Walao with Otto and JC. And honestly, this is so cute. Someone just sent in an affirmation. And damn, at 12:25 a.m. And I was told to read it out. And this is all for the creatives out there who are still listening in at 12:25 a.m. here in Aotearoa, New Zealand. But they said, well, this affirmation says, they didn't actually write this one, but they just sent this to me on text. Return to doing it for the love of it, not because of the income, but for the actual love of it. That's a really good affirmation. I'm going to read that again. Return to doing it for the love of it, not for the money, but for the love of it. That's insane, honestly. Just a daily reminder and affirmation to really just think for the love of it, not for the money of it. Oh, thank you. I felt so very enlightened by that affirmation, and I need to look that up somewhere. And honestly, that is so true. Shout out to that person, whoever you are, in the void. We got a couple more tracks before we wrap up for the show tonight. So it's been really good. The music's been pumping. Every guitar I'm loving. Ugh, you guys are definitely missing out if you aren't tuned in to 95BFM on Wallow every Monday. This next song is called We'll Be Fine by Playburst here on 95BFM. So keep it on the B and text in at 5395 to keep me company. Come on. Come on. This controller is really taking a piss on me right now. There we go.

Hello. That was not the what happened there. Okay, wait. That was just so weird. The controller is really weird right now. But anyway, we're gonna move on. We're gonna play Saint Loser by Forest.

I had to pause that real quick because I needed to mention that I have 9 minutes till the show ends. And honestly, like, the music has been really good. So Otto, if you're listening, I don't know if you're listening. It is so... No, it's actually like a pretty decent time in Malaysia right now. It's like almost 9 p.m. there, 4 hours difference. But yeah, no, the music's been great, and the interview with Forrest went really well. Again, thank you so much for those who've been listening tonight. But yeah, the song that's coming up right now, oh my gosh, why did I do that, by the way? Ew. This is currently one of the OG music that we've been playing on the show since it started. This is Subsonic Eye, Fruitcake. So, 8 minutes till the show ends.

this will be my last song. This is Chapter 8, 1800 Days by Settle. Thank you so much for tuning in for tonight. And I shall see you next week at the same time, 11 p.m. on a Monday night here on Malau with Otto and JC. This is JC signing out. And have a great week.

Steve.

Song, Emerald Jacob, Remaster, and Basin Stokes, Portafone, Traffic, Marika, Assistant Cracker.

0: the quest. Remaster. Yep. Hit it though.
1: Florida 349. Stop.

0: many parts of a very
1: What the shit? You ready?

cuz always got his flag out for his team, like he's at a parade. My bird did a lag just for his cream. Now he's back home safe. Temptation been calling my name. Feel like Beyonce, they saying my name. Turning back on what they saying now, cuz it didn't go.

0: dispatch box. And the house on both sides is rising for him. That is a very, very rare event in the Oxford Union. I'm not sure in the 25 years since I was president I've ever seen that happen here in this historic hall before.
1: Honourable members of the Union, ladies and gentlemen, in fact, if I could greet straight away, because I understand there is a direct feed to the White House tonight, if I could greet the President of the United States, who is, of course, at the very genesis of the proposition we're debating tonight. A quote in Time magazine last year, an assertion by the President of the United States that nuclear weapons were immoral. His avowal reiterated in January this year in the statement over the space initiative known as SDI. And there again, he asserted that this system of the nuclear steer cannot be sustained morally. I also feel a considerable sympathy for the members of the opposite side who have this extraordinary sense of destabilization at the imminent prospect of peace breaking out. The character of the argument, sir, is something which I find regrettable. If I could say very simply that it is my conviction

told that their character is such that they have brought us to the greatest of all perversions. The belief that this evil is necessary.

than I ever could in London or New York or Oxford. The fact is that Europe and the United States are ringed about with nuclear weapons. And your people have never been more at risk. There is simply only one thing more terrifying than nuclear weapons pointed in your direction, and that is nuclear weapons pointed in your enemy's direction. The outcome of their use would be the same in either case.

isolate and preserve, spawn a whole new world of realistic

explaining that rejecting the logic of nuclear weapons does not mean surrendering to evil. Evil must still be guarded against. Rejecting nuclear weapons is to assert what is human over the evil nature of the weapon. It is to restore to humanity the power of decision. It is to allow a moral force to reign supreme. It stops the macho lurch into mutual madness. And for me, the position of my country is a genuine long-term affirmation of this proposition that nuclear weapons are morally indefensible, and I support that proposition.

Auckland City makes.

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1: Hey, you know, we just landed last week, and we just tried to turn the dial, so we found something cool, and now here we are in BFM.

Greetings and welcome to the Rhythm Selection. Just gone 9 o'clock, 9:01. Thank you to Rapley for the last 2 hours of fantastic noise, melody, rhythm. All smashed together in your dirtbag radio. Right now you're with Dubhead, taking you through here until 11 o'clock. Kia ora. Now, last week we spotlighted cheap, funky

45s that I had purchased on my recent trip to the United States. And that was a lot of fun. I've got to say, I played 29 singles, all 45s, 29 singles last week, 21 of which all came out of the same record store. So once again, I've got to say shout outs to Warren and Abe at Little Axe Records in Springfield. They sold me 21 of those records, and a lot of them were very cheap too, which I like. I like cheap records. So that was the funk last week. This week we're coming back with Roots Reggae. And again, everything I am going to play you tonight on the show, I have purchased since the 13th of June, which was when I disappeared overseas. So pretty much the last sort of 5 or 6 weeks, all of this stuff. So it's vintage Jamaican music. We're going from late 60s, about 1967, through till early 1980s. Some of these are original press 45s, some of them are recent reissues, but they're all new in my bag. So exciting. A whole 2 hours worth of fresh reggae tunes for you. Now here's a 45. This is Bobby Aitken and the Carib Beats, featuring the great Val Bennett on saxophone, and this is a reissue, a recent reissue. For some reason, this tune never came out when it was recorded, so it's 1967, and this is the first time, or at least it's the first time on the single. I think it did appear on a Bobby Aitken compilation back in the 1990s, but it has never been released as a single, and here it is again. This is called Wonder Music. Turn it up.

0: Awesome. That is Burning Spear at Studio One. He went down to Studio One in 1969 originally, and the songs he recorded there at the very start of his career were really quite unlike anything else that was happening in reggae music at the time. Very deep and spiritual. That tune there is called Free, also known as Free Again. There it is on a 7-inch 45, and that's just been reissued recently by the good folk at Studio One in the United States. So that is now available for you as a repressed 7-inch single from Master Tapes. Beautiful thing. Burning Spear, Free. That was 1970 that originally came out, and now in 2026, you can get it again. Before that, I played you a tune from the Ethiopians. That one was from 1968, and kind of a tip of the hat to the doo-wop style. That tune is called Shaboom by the Ethiopians, 1968, and that's been reissued just recently by the folk at Harlem Shuffle Records. So again, another one come around on 7-inch 45. In fact, all four of the tunes I've started the show off with are all reissues, which is great. I like that because it's very hard to find the originals. There's not very many out there for sale. And if you do find one for sale, it's usually super expensive. Or it's all scratched to buggery because it's 50 years old, you know. So I like the reissues. They're affordable, there's plenty of copies, and they're available for everyone. And that is how I feel that this beautiful old 1960s music from Jamaica should be available for everyone. Before the Ethiopians, I played you a group called the Harmonizers. They were backed by the Fugitives, which was Jojo Bennett's ensemble. That was a single on Sonia Pottinger's Gay Feet label called Go Back Home, and that was the alternative take. They've the good folk at Dubstore in Japan have reissued that 45, and they've put two different versions on the same 45. Nice to have that alternative take. Now, the Harmonizers were a gospel group from Jamaica, but they did dabble in a bit of rocksteady and reggae, and I love that tune there, Go Back Home. The lead vocalist reminds me a little bit of Jackie Bernard from, what was his group, the Kingstonians. Very, very similar. I'm not saying it is Jackie Bernard, but the vocal style on that Go Back Home sounded a lot like Jackie Bernard from the Kingstonians to me, but it was nonetheless the Harmonizers. That's available through Dubstore, and we kicked it off with a fantastic instrumental from Bobby Aitken and the Carib Beats, produced by Bobby Aitken. That's just come out on the BA label, or B&A label, standing for Bobby Aitken. That one featured Val Bennett on lead saxophone and is called Wonder Music, and for some reason never came out in the day when it was recorded. It was 1967 that was originally recorded, but didn't get put out at that time. So we're up to 1970 now. This is the rhythm selection. I think we'll just have a couple of messages here, but we're coming back with more from the Ethiopians, just because I love them. And this time, an instrumental, a single that I picked up a while ago, called The Word Is Love, and it's just such a great tune. But I haven't ever played you the B-side, which is the instrumental, and it sort of gives you an opportunity to sort of hear what the band is doing without the singing on top. So The Word Is Love version from the Ethiopians from 1973 on the FRM Records label, just after these.
1: The Rhythm Selection 95 BFM, the Dobbets.

The unmistakable voice there of Gregory Isaacs, the Cool Ruler himself. Great single from 1974. That is called Last Month. And only a singer with such a sweet voice as Gregory could come up with the lyrics like that and rhyme him with Jim. Last month, you told me that you were through with Jim. But last night, I saw you holding on to him. I love that. He's singing to the girl and he's like, come on, make up your mind. Is it me or is it Jim? You've got to choose. Love that. Last month. That's 45 on the Pet Shop label. That's a US imprint from 1974. Before that, an equally distinctive voice. And wow, what a singer. Funky tune there from Joe Higgs. That was called Lay a Foundation. That came up 1972 on the Harry J label, of course, produced by Harry J. Fantastic single there, original press from 1972. Quite clean too, I must say. And we kicked off that bracket with an instrumental from the Ethiopians from 1973, tune called The Word is Love. And I played you the B-side of that, simply entitled Version. So The Word is Love version from the Ethiopians, because I wanted you to hear what the band was doing. Don't get me wrong, I love Leonard Dillon's voice, but I've played you the vocal a few times here on the show before. I just wanted to come with the instrumental there. Very nice. On the FRM Records label, Federal Records Manufacturing. Rhythm Selection, it's 28 minutes away from 10 o'clock. My name is Dubhead. Tonight, playing strictly roots reggae from the late 1960s through until the early 1980s. Nearly all of this stuff is on 45. I might play a couple of album tracks, though, because I did pick up some LPs while I was away overseas. But everything you're going to hear tonight was acquired by myself over the last 4 or 5 weeks. So exciting to have a box full of fresh tunes for you. Now, moving away from singers like Gregory Isaacs and Joe Higgs, who are both exemplary vocalists, we're now going to move into a realm of roots reggae. We're in the sort of early 1970s now, about 1974, 1975, and I want to come with some more what I describe as rural singers. Rural, not because they do country music, but rural because their style comes from the countryside of Jamaica. It's more sort of mento flavored, it's less soul. Less slick kind of American style. It's more kind of Jamaican folk style. Now, this is a singer called Jackie Brown. He was also a producer and had a number of hits. But here's the thing. He didn't have a fantastic singing voice, but he knew a tune, and he was a good producer as well. So this is a song he recorded for Mrs. Sonia Pottinger. It came out on her High Note label. This is called Know Your Friend.

Oh, yes. Out of many, we are one. That is Keith Rowe, one half of the duo Keith and Tex, who had a number of big hits in the 60s for the producer Derek Harriott. But that is Keith Rowe on his own. Now, he emigrated to America at some point. His singing partner Tex went to Canada, and Keith moved to America, and that single there came out on Far Records Incorporated. That was released in 1975 in the United States there. Out of Many, We Are One. I love the horns in that, really, really good. And when he sings about, I don't know the national motto, of course he is talking about Jamaica's national motto, which is Out of Many, One People. Which is kind of cool, because if you think about the history of Jamaica, there were people from all over the place who went there in the beginning. Arawak Indians, then Spanish, then slaves from Africa, the British, Chinese people, Indian people from India. All kinds of people ended up in Jamaica, so that's their national motto, Out of Many, One People. Before that, a beautiful single from a very obscure group called Clint's and the Vickers. Now, I did some homework. I could only find two songs ever recorded by Clint's and the Vickers, but I really like that one there. It's called Free Jar Children, and comes up on a very unusual 45 called Eagle Kin. Eagle Kin is the name of the record label. F.H. Crossfield produced it, and what a great tune, Free Jar Children by Clint's and the Vickers. And once again, very simple, straight-ahead kind of reggae. Like I said, it reminds me of the rural style. It's kind of like country-style reggae, if you like. And we kicked off that bracket with Jackie Brown, backed by Sky Nation. That was a 45 on High Note Records label, produced by Sonia Pottinger, called Know Your Friend, from Jackie Brown. And that tune there had more than a passing resemblance to Cheerio Baby. Once Cheerio Baby by Eric Donaldson, I think it won the festival song competition one year in Jamaica, and then there were like literally dozens of songs coming out that sounded kind of a little bit like Cheerio Baby, based on that sort of similar chord progression to Cheerio Baby, and that was one of them. I like that. Know Your Friends. Right, it's 15 minutes away from 10 o'clock. This is 95BFM, and right now I want to play you a special record. This is when is a Burning Spear record not quite a Burning Spear record, but it's still a Burning Spear record? Well, this was produced by a guy called Philip Fullwood, a young guy from St. Anne's that Winston Rodney took under his wing and helped nurture his career, both as a singer and a producer. And this is a single that was, the lead vocals on this are sung by Rupert Wellington. Now, Rupert Wellington was a harmony singer in the original vocal trio, which was called Burning Spear. So Burning Spear is Winston Rodney, the artist, but Burning Spear was originally Winston Rodney and two backing singers, right? And one of those was Rupert Wellington. So this is a single credited to Burning Spear. It totally says Burning Spear on the label. The record label is Jar Marcus, so it's produced by Philip Fullwood, who was very good friends of Winston Rodney's, sung by Rupert Wellington, Winston's backing vocalist, and it's called See Dem Dare is the name of the single, but I'm not going to play you the vocal, I want to play you the B-side, the version, because it's really cool. So this is Burning Spear, and the interesting thing is Winston Rodney is on this. He sings backing vocals on this, so he's not the lead vocalist, he sings backing vocals, and Rupert Wellington, who's his normal harmony singer, sings the lead vocals on this. So See Dem Dare is the single, this is the version on the B-side. So this is Burning Spear with Nigeria Rock.

0: thanks to MOTAT, the museum inspiring the innovators of tomorrow.
1: Rastamana wish he would. Rastamana wish he would. Yeah. Rastamana wish he would. Ooh. Yes, Massive and Crew, Aria Sand in another place again. Seeing? Anytime I'm another place, I'm gonna stop tuning to Dubhead on 95.B FM. Seeing? Alright.

So cool. I've got to talk to you about that. I can't just come with another tune after that one, because, man, rad. Flute, drum, bass. That's pretty much all you hear there. There is a little bit of piano and rhythm guitar in there, but it's actually just leakage into the drum microphones, I would wager, because those tracks have been turned right down, the rhythm guitar and the piano. So you just hear drums, bass and flute. Magical. That is Bammy and the Natty Locks. Fantastic tune called Herbman Style from the Ghetto. I've played it here before. It was released on a 1974 dub album called Natty Locks Dub, produced by Winston Edwards. He was a Jamaican producer who moved to Britain and started up his own Fay music label in England. But there I got it on a single, a Fay Music Incorporated 7-inch 45. I paid a whole lot of money for it. Why? Because it's just such a favorite tune, and I had to have it on 45. I had to have it on a single. I'm sorry. Just sounds better. Like, the album was reissued by Greensleeves some time back now, but having the original 45, it just sounds better to my ears. So Bammy is, his real name is Michael Rose, but so as not to be confused with Michael Rose from Black Uhuru, he's known by his nickname, which is Bammy. Michael Bammy Rose, he was a member of Simonde back in the 70s, and then later on became part of Aswad as well. Very famous session saxophone player who also happened to play flute, because many sax players play flute. Why? Because the fingering is identical for both instruments. Of course, the mouth isn't. The sax is a reed instrument, the flute you blow across the top of a hole, but the fingering is the same, so that's why many sax players also can play flute. So that's Bammy on flute. The Natty Locks was the session group that Winston Edwards used for all of his recordings. So Bammy and the Natty Locks, 1975, that is Herbman Style from the Ghetto. And such a killer tune. I mean, I just love it, because it's just super minimal, just drums, bass, and flute, and it's really jazzy, and they haven't added anything else. It does everything you need, just with drum kit, bass guitar and flute. Amazing. Great song on the other side of this single, so I will play that in a little bit later on, because I've got to play the other side as well, which is also just flute, drums and bass. Okay, right now, here's a record I picked up before I went away to America. This was a record fair, a pop-up record fair that they had at Coffee Supreme. And I scored this great single from Delroy Wilson there. And I was quite surprised, because you don't normally find reggae 45s of this kind of quality at your average record fair in Auckland. But it's always worth going and checking, because you never know what you are going to find. And this is one such thing. So it's Delroy Wilson sounding like a soul singer. This is on the Faith Records label, so that means it was produced by Phil Pratt, and it's a great song called Love Got Me Doing Things.

0: Yes, that's the Roots Harmony group known as Culture. Joseph Hill up front. Great single called Innocent Blood. And it may sound different to you to other versions that you've heard. That one is a 45 I picked up on the April Records label. And the only single that came from an album that was called Africa Stand Alone. Now, the reason is because it... when it was recorded, that album didn't come out straight away. There was a contractual disagreement. The people who produced the record were not known Jamaican record producers, and most of the people who played instruments on that album were not from the regular pool of Jamaican session musicians who were backing the main artists in those days. So it was a bit of a sort of a side project, and I think negotiations broke down. But after the material had been recorded, which was unfortunate. So I can't vouch for the absolute truth of the story, but from a couple of interviews I've read with Joseph Hill, when asked about the album Africa Stand Alone, he says that's a bootleg. And basically what he's insinuating is that having recorded all the songs for that album and looked at the contract, it was probably going backwards and forwards between lawyers. He withdrew and said, "No, I don't want it released." But of course, that put the producers in a very awkward situation because they'd paid for the studio time, they'd paid the musicians to go in there and record an entire album's worth of material, and they'd had Culture come in and voice it. So they had an album's worth of stuff to release. And then they couldn't do it. So it did come out a little bit later. I think it was released first in Japan, actually. I don't think it ever got a Jamaican release. But I think it was released in Japan. And there's been successive reissues of the album Africa Stand Alone. Most of them what you'd call unauthorized. So like he said, when it's a bootleg, not just the original issue of Africa Stand Alone was a bootleg, but also the successive reissues of that album, none of which were authorized by the group Culture. But interesting, because like I said, the musicians were not the average guys that normally played on all the sessions for Jamaican albums at the time, and the producers were some rank outsiders. And I think they just, I don't know what happened with the contract, but I'm guessing that they were wanting too much and they weren't giving enough to the songwriters, Joseph Hill and his group Culture. So that's why he pulled the plug on it and said, "Nah, I'm not signing it. You can't release this." Anyway, the good thing is that it did eventually come out, even by dodgy means. That album, Africa Stands Alone, did come out. And Joseph Hill didn't have a problem because he took those songs and he took them to Sonia Pottinger and he took them to Joe Gibbs. So he recorded most of those songs again with local session guys like Sly and Robbie and Ranchi McLean and the usual Jamaican musicians, and they appeared on the Kombolo album for Sonia Pottinger, Harder Than the Rest, and also on Joe Gibbs albums as well too. So you'll hear there's a version of Innocent Blood on the Joe Gibbs label. You can hear versions on Sonia Pottinger's. I think it might be the Kombolo album or Harder Than the Rest, I'm not sure. One of the Sonia Pottinger High Note albums. So he basically re-recorded all that material. I think there's one song on Africa Stand Alone that he didn't re-record. But what you heard just there was the single on April, the only single that came from that session, the Africa Stand Alone sessions, because the plug was pulled, because the contract wasn't signed. Only one single came out. That was it. You heard it there. The other versions have horn section at the start. You'll notice there's no horns on that one. Interesting single. Great song, Innocent Blood. Before that, you heard The Carltons with Better Days. That was a Lee Scratch Perry production from 1971. Deep roots from The Carltons, and The Carltons are actually Carlton Manning, better known from his days at Studio One as Carlton and His Shoes. Carlton Manning was, of course, the brother of Linford Manning and Donald Manning, who formed the Abyssinians, but Carlton had his own group, Carlton and His Shoes, and that was him in 1971 recording that tune for Lee Scratch Perry. It's called Better Days, and that has just been reissued now on the Harlem Shuffle Records label. So that makes me really happy, because again, that's one of those tunes you'd be really hard pressed to find an original of Better Days, especially on a 7-inch single. But now you can. Harlem Shuffle. And if you're interested in Harlem Shuffle, Southbound Records up there on Simon Street carries their catalogue. So they have all their singles, or if they don't have it there, they'll order it for you, because they have an arrangement to distribute their stuff here in New Zealand. And before that, a great version. That was Garth Dennis, original founder member of the vocal harmony group Black Uhuru. Later on, he became part of the Wailing Souls, one quarter of the Wailing Souls, but his first group was Black Uhuru, and he formed that group with Ducky Simpson and Don Carlos. Great single there called Slow Coach, credited to Garth Dennis. That was released originally on Andy's record label in 1974. Andy's was run by a guy called Roy Anderson, who moved to America, moved from Jamaica to America, and he had the Andy's label, and he also had the Sidna label. Sidna is, of course, Andy's backwards. And that single there, I have a copy of that. So I didn't play you the vocal, but I have a copy of the original, but it's what I call a beta. That is, it's scratched to buggery. It clicks and pops and hiss, and it's just, I had to buy it because it's a great song, but it really is an appalling, a record in appalling condition. So I've just picked up the reissue, which has been put out by Jamwax in France, which is really cool. 2019, Jamwax in France reissued that 45 from Garth Dennis. It's called Slow Coach, and originally, it was intended to be a song recorded by the first incarnation of Black Uhuru, as I mentioned, Garth Dennis, Ducky Simpson, and Don Carlos, but the other two couldn't quite get the harmony parts, so the recording session was abandoned because the harmonies weren't working. So a little bit later on, a year or two later, Garth Dennis revisited it, and he just cut it himself as a solo single. No harmony singers on it at all. Just Garth on his own. And I played you the B-side. It's on the record label. It's called Stagecoach Rock. Of course, the single is Slow Coach, so I've changed it for my own purposes to be Slow Coach Rock. It should be. Because, you know, I don't know why would they change the name for the instrumental side, Stagecoach Rock. It doesn't make any sense. So I'm calling it Slow Coach Rock by Andy's All Stars. And great reissue there. Happy to have a clean version as well as my scratched up, beat up version. All right, having just played a tune from Culture, I've got to play you another wonderful Jamaican harmony trio, who also got signed to Virgin's Frontline imprint in the UK, and it did wonders for them. They were producing a lot of material in the mid-70s. Prince Tony Robinson was their producer at that time, and once they'd inked a deal for international release with Virgin, as did Culture, their records went everywhere. UK, Europe, America, even New Zealand. So this group was called The Gladiators, and I want to play you a single from them, or actually a B-side to a single just after these messages. I was very lucky to pick this one up. I paid, again, probably a bit too much money for it because it's kind of unique, but it was released on Virgin France. Now, this single, Sticker Bush, was released on Virgin Frontline in the UK, so it's quite common and pretty easy to find as a 7-inch 45, the UK pressing, but this happens to be on Virgin France. So this was pressed in France, it has a big hole in the middle, and not only that, it has a wonderful picture sleeve. So I was like, yeah, I'm going to have that. Now, I'm not going to play you Sticker Bush, I'm going to play you the B-side from this single, which is called Music Makers from Jamaica. In just a moment.
1: 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Claim it if it resonates. I've got my tarot deck here. I'm going to pull a card to illuminate an intention for you. Just shuffling. Ooh, it's the B card. This card represents prosperity, greatness, clout. Oh, I love this for you. Expect an abundance of free things. Music, merch, coffee, ticket.
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3: 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Morning, Mr. Sloth, Mrs. Sloth. And how are you, Mr. Big, Scary, Ferocious Lion?
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7: 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And it's me, like I see.

Yes, they're the distinctive voice of Johnny Clark, and a Roots single that's just been reissued just this year, 2026, Fresh and Good for You, from the people at Deeper Knowledge Records in New York City. That is Johnny Clark with Warrior, originally released in, originally recorded, not released until much later actually, but originally recorded in 1978, produced by Niney the Observer. That was Warrior, and riding on top of the False Rasta rhythm, best known as the False Rasta rhythm as recorded by Jacob Miller for Augustus Pablo. Pablo turned that into a big hit. So originally it was Pablo was the producer, Jacob Miller was the vocalist, False Rasta was the name of the song, but that's a remake from Johnny Clark with Niney Observer. And like I said, fresh out in 2026 on 45. You can get it. Deeper Knowledge Records. And once again, shout outs to the good folk up there at Southbound Records in Simon Street, as well as handling the Harlem Shuffle Records label. They are also doing all of the Deeper Knowledge Records label, DKR NYC. All of their catalogue is available through Southbound Records. So if you like any of the DKR stuff, then I recommend you pop up to Southbound and ask them. There's a good chance they've got it in stock on the shelf, and if not, you can order it. They'll get it for you. Another one that just came through just about a month or two back on DKR was the tune I played you before that, from The Officials, this time from 1974. Originally came out on the Jaguar label. That was called Babylonian by The Officials, and a very nice single there. From 1974, The Officials became, a little bit later, they were The Officials, they recorded stuff at Studio One as The Officials, and then a little bit later they went down to Channel One, and then they changed their name to Earth and Stone. And I've played you lots and lots of their songs as Earth and Stone because I really like them. Roots Harmony Duo, Earth and Stone. Well, that was them as The Officials, and a great single called Babylonian. And before that, I just had to play you the B-side of that great single that I got from Bammy and the Natty Locks. That side is called Jar is Shaking in Dub, 1975 on Faye Music Records label. Winston Edwards was the producer, a Jamaican producer who moved to England and released a lot of records over there. But particularly happy to have that one as a 7-inch 45. Like I said, I paid big money for it, but worth it just for the flute. That's so sweet. Drums, bass, and flute. That's all. That's all. That's all you need. Jazzy reggae dub styles. So good. And before that, I did play you The Gladiators, B-side to their single. The single was Stick a Bush by The Gladiators, and I think it was 1978 that came out as a single, and I got a copy of the French Virgin pressing. So I played you the B-side called Music Makers from Jamaica. 20 minutes away from 11 o'clock, my name is Dubhead, this is The Rhythm Selection, and tonight I am just playing you reggae music 45s that I picked up while I was out of the country in the United States. So stuff that I've managed to get together just in the last 4 or 5 weeks. All 45s, all vintage reggae. Like I said, a lot of them reissues. Here's another cool one. First heard this, I think Neil Ski played this when he was a guest on The Rhythm Selection a little while back, and I was mental note to self, I must get this killer tune. This is Vin Gordon, a collaboration he did with Faisal Prendergast, who is a jazz guitarist, and backed by High Times Players, which is Earl Chinner Smith's backing band. This is called Jungle's March. Killer trombone.

0: Once again, the unmistakable voice of Mr. Gregory Isaacs there. A tune that has only ever previously appeared on an LP. The song is called Tribute to Wadi and originally came out on Gregory's 1980 album, Lonely Lover album, backed by Roots Radix on that album. Very good LP. But that is the only place you would ever find that song before now. Is on the album. So for singles lovers, that has been reissued. Nice 7-inch 45 on African Museum imprint, and especially nice that they have the dub version on the B-side. So there you go. I had to play you the dub cut, didn't I? Because I am Dubhead. So of course I'm going to play you the dub version. And it's got a nice, enough nice bits of Gregory singing in there just to satisfy Gregory fans as well. You get to hear his voice as well as the killer rhythms. So there you go. That was Tribute to Wadi version on African Museum. Before that, I played you Great 45 from Vin Gordon. That was him working with Faisal Prendergast, the guitarist and High Times Players band. Originally from 1982, that single came out on High Music, which is Earl Chinner Smith's label, and has been reissued in 2021, just five years ago, by Horn and Sounds out of France. Another great reissue label there, Horn and Sounds. And what a tune. That's called Jungle's March. I just love Vin Gordon's trombone part on there. I mean, very nice guitar. Very nice guitar from Faisal Prendergast. Lots of jazzy licks, but really it's the trombone that makes that tune for me. Jungle's March. All right, 10 away from 11. That means we'll just be able to squeeze in a couple more tunes here. Everything you've heard has been 45s. Roots reggae from the late 1960s, 1967, in fact, I think was the first song I played through to that song just there from 1980. All stuff that I got in the last 4 or 5 weeks. So really happy to have a full crate of new vintage Roots reggae for you, even if it's old, some original pressings, some reissues. And also a good time for me to tell you that I am out and about this week. Back home, got my feet on the ground, and there are gigs. So this Wednesday, I'm very stoked to be returning to Kamuri Hi-Fi down there at number 1 Queen Street. They are located in the basement underneath Commercial Bay. And I'll be there this Wednesday doing an African spectacular. So all kinds of music from the continent of Africa. Most of it vintage. It's nearly all going to be 60s and 70s, some early 80s as well. But all kinds of styles too. I'll be playing Umbakanga, some Soukous, some High Life, some Afro-funk, and some Benga as well. African styles. So that's this Wednesday, Kamuri Hi-Fi, and I'll be kicking off at 7 o'clock. So that's this Wednesday is the 22nd of July. Then the very next day, Thursday, at Dr. Rudy's, I'll be returning to Dr. Rudy's, and we'll be playing Strictly Funky 45s on Thursday, the 23rd of July, at Dr. Rudy's. Early set there, 5 o'clock till 7. So maybe if you're working in the city, come down after work. 5 till 7, Dr. Rudy's, this Thursday, 23rd, Funky 45s, keeping me busy. And next Monday is the last Monday of the month, so Mikey Majestic will be returning to host the Rhythm Selection, as he does on the last Monday of every month. This is the routine we have, and we're sticking with that for now. So Mikey Majestic will be along next Monday to host the radio show. Here's a great remake coming up. It's a reissue and a remix at the same time. Originally from 1979, produced by Augustus Pablo, voiced by Paul Blackman. It was called Earth, Wind and Fire. Prince Fatty got his hands on the master tapes, and he wondered why there was no rhythm guitar or organ in it. Lots of drums, lots of piano. Melodica being Augustus Pablo, melodica. Drums, bass, vocals, but no rhythm guitar or organ. So he goes, that's what this needs. He got the master multi-tracks. He spoke to Addis Pablo, Augustus Pablo's son, and said, can I do this? And he was given the all clear. So that's what we've got. Great tune from Paul Blackman, produced by Augustus Pablo and remixed by Prince Fatty. I'm going to play you the dub version of Earth, Wind and Fire just after these.
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5: 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Thanks to Southbound Records. In store at 132 Simon Street and online at southbound.co.nz.
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0: Oh, and then see nothing. Cool. Well, we'll just have we'll have a nice sting, shall we? And then we'll come straight into the music. Because look, there's no ads there. Excellent.
8: 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See? Yeah. Murder style.
9: Look at the earth and the wind and the fire.

And that's all I have time for. Fantastic, right? Prince Fatty remixing Augustus Pablo with Paul Blackman on vocals there, originally released in 1979, and there it is, back fresh. Wonderful stuff. One last tune here. Thank you for tuning in. I hope you enjoyed our fresh vintage reggae roots reissues and originals that we played for you tonight. One last tune here. This is from Al Campbell. It's called Oversized Man. And this one, produced by Phil Pratt, came out on his Sunshot label. This is a nice reissue, though, and I'm going to play you the dub version. So here you go. Al Campbell, Oversized Man dub version. JC's up next with Wallow. Have a great week. Take it easy. And peace.

0: Katamarie, good morning. Kugeb Tokinua, Kutafiti Karaka, it's 7 o'clock. Fire and Emergency NZ Management are appearing in a 4-month-long select subcommittee inquiry into the state of Aotearoa's fire trucks. The organisation has been the subject of extensive critique, particularly from the New Zealand Professional Firefighters Union, who say they have not adequately invested in vehicles, equipment, or the workers themselves. This hearing, however, reveals that FENZ has spent $90,000 on a PR and legal representative to manage the response during the current inquiry. In its 80-page submission to the hearing, FENZ argued that the key problems were out-of-date systems and poor contract management, though the union argues that FENZ has squandered money on advertising, administration, and increasing management salaries. Strike action by firefighters has been ongoing since October of 2025, with 41-hour strikes taken across the union as of June this year. And the government has invested money in domestic cement production to ensure our systems are more resilient moving forward. New Zealand has one cement manufacturing plant, Golden Bay, which is based in Whangarei and run by Fletcher Living. The organisation had considered closing the plant, but the government says they feel a $60 million stimulus is appropriate due to growing supply chain insecurity. While multiple options for financial support were considered, financial stimulus was determined to be the best option that did not undermine existing climate policies. The deal will involve the organisation continuing operations until 2040, or the government is permitted to reclaim costs. And ka whakawhiti ki tāwahi inai nei in international news, Canada is now issuing air quality warnings over smoke from US wildfires just days after the direct opposite was happening. After wildfires in Canada led to smoky skies across multiple northern U.S. states, President Donald Trump threatened retaliatory tariffs. Now, however, an estimated 22 wildfires in Washington and Oregon are also contributing to shrinking air quality, particularly in the Canadian province of British Columbia. In response to the threat of tariffs, Canadian Prime Minister Mark Carney simply called on all countries to meet their duties in mitigating and responding to the climate crisis. And flooding in Afghanistan has killed 20 and injured at least 80 more. The floods affected the northeastern province of Nuristan, with multiple buildings, including hotels and shops, destroyed by floodwaters. The head of Afghanistan's Environmental Protection Agency, Matteo Haq Khalis, has warned of increased flood risk and its ongoing impact on the country. Khalis also continued that flooding and other natural disasters have contributed to a growing humanitarian crisis in Afghanistan. Arate Kawapurongo, and that's the news.
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0: Nē ngā tohu huarere mō tēnei rā. Your weather report for today. Chance of an early shower, then mostly fine with some cloud and increasing sunny periods. Laced southeasterly winds becoming southwesterly. A high of 15 degrees and an overnight low of 5 degrees. Sunrise today is at 7:30 and sunset is at 5:30. Nē ngā tohu wārere mō te āpopo, your weather forecast for tomorrow, rāhina. Ooh, that's not right. Wednesday, mostly fine and partly cloudy, but chance of a few patchy showers developing with southwesterly winds. Adata tohu wārere, and that's your weather.
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0: Your surf report for today. Kitetai Rafiti on the east coast. Up to 3 foot east swell with light cross shore southeasterlies. Taipari high tide is at 12:30 this afternoon. Taitimu low tide is at 6:45 this evening with a score of 1 out of 10. Kitetai Hawauru on the west coast. Up to 6 feet of southwest swell with light cross shore southerlies. Taipari high tide is at 2:30 this afternoon. Taitimu low tide is at 9 this evening with a score of 6 out of 10. That's your news, weather, and surf. Ko Gabe Tokunoa. 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

0: Gabe.
1: Okay, we've got a crunchy little channel, but we're gonna crack on. Here we go.
2: Tamaki Makoto, it's time for your oral espresso. In fact, make that a double. 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

0: I don't even know what you need, but I'm relaxed. I don't.
1: The sister's voice gotta take it.

0: looking back, I'll provide.
1: That was a bit of fun, wasn't it? Behind the scenes.
2: Oh my gosh.
1: When everything goes wrong at 7 a.m.
2: I just feel incredibly fortunate to have been on the phone for 15 minutes with a Rick.
1: I know. That guy, man.
2: Yeah.
1: Where would we be without him?
2: Yeah. Literally.
1: Who knows? Thank you, Rick Breeze, once again, for being awesome. Atamari e te whānau. We made it in the end. I haven't even had a coffee yet. I need to rectify that very soon. But first, atamari e te whānau. Nau mai haramai ki te reo arirangi poho. He parakuihi tēnei. 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Kei te... Rua tekau mā tahi minute mai te whitu karaka. Better late than never. Ko Rosetta rawa ko Millie Maua. Morena, this is the BFM Breakfast Show. It's 21 minutes past 7. We've had a run of tunes while we sort out our situation. What do we have? Well, this is Moody Man, of course, with I'll Provide. Before this, we had an old Artful Dodger track, which has some... vocals from Craig David on it. It's called Something. Before that, we had the Adrian Sherwood rework of Nightmares on Wax, Flip a Neck, and we kicked things off with Ring the Alarm from Tenasaur. Just was in a mood to keep that excellent run going after the rhythm section, eh?
2: Yeah, that was delightful. Yeah, yep. Good work. We're back on deck. We had a couple of things going on here, but when is there never things going on here at BFM? Mm. Yeah.
1: It's our way.
2: It's a way of life. And, you know, in keeping with that, we have things going on the show.
1: Yeah, man. If I akine coming up on the show today, this lovely Tuesday morning, ka kōrero maua kia Lara Greaves, marunga political commentary. Rua tekau minute ki te waru karaka, 20 minutes to 8, 7:40, we're going to catch up with Lara Greaves for political commentary. Do This Is How We Brew It at 8:30, of course. And in the 9 o'clock hour, Short Player?
2: Yeah, we've got Short Player, and we also have Ready Steady Learn. Short Player this week is with Tom Foden.
1: Why who? I'm excited to jump into it. We've got some good prizes as well. Of course, our Menzingers album of the week, Ko Pai Puro Tenei Wiki, and tickets to Hiatus Coyote, no big deal. There's a bit of Ryan Berkeley, Across the Tasman on a Leaf. I'm really enjoying this Fluid Echoes Dance sort of extended EP. Album. loving this stuff from Ryan, sort of beautiful froggy ambient down tempo bliss, just what we need right now until I get some coffee in my system. We've got news headlines coming up very shortly, political commentary soon after that. The time is just flying by. Millie, kei te pehi a koe?
2: Kei te tēnō pāhau. Yeah, I'm real good. How are you?
1: Kei te pai. I'm going to drink a coffee and then I'll be tēnō pai.
2: Yeah. 8:30 Coffee Roasters, of course, bringing you this wonderful breakfast show. I think I can do it with one too.
1: Right. All right, I'll go and make us a coffee.
2: Let's get that sorted.
1: You, dear listeners, thanks for being here. Thanks for bearing with amidst technical difficulties. Hope you're having an awesome start to your rātou out there. Whakapā mai. Get in touch and let us know if you are, if you aren't, if there's anything we can do to help, what you got on for the day, what you're having for breakfast, whether you've had a coffee yet. Any and all of the above are welcome. If you want to send us a text, you can do so via the number Rimatoru Iwarima 5395. Or Waiamairane, give us a call in the studio 309-3879. Be lovely to hear from some of you. This morning. Okay, we're going to go make a coffee and we'll be right back with even more energy.

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1: FIACNA coming up in the news on the hour. The Law Association has criticised the government's proposed Move On bill as unfairly criminalising non-criminal behaviour. The Auckland Council Housing Committee is voting on the direction of Auckland's housing intensification plan. US President Donald Trump has vowed Iran will pay for killing soldiers in Jordan. And Andy Burnham, the UK's newly elected Prime Minister, gave his first speech yesterday where he announced his goals for the country. Whakaronga tonu mai, stay tuned for these stories in full and more on the hour.
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0: Esperanza Spalding with I Know You Know, such a classic, and still one of the best concerts I've ever been to, Esperanza Spalding at the Wellington Jazz Festival in the Opera House. Wow, that was awesome. Before that, we had a brand new one from Romy Wright, Storm Has Passed, getting some love in the text line. That's the latest one off of her album, which is out next Friday, the 31st of July. Nice to hear from some of you in the text. If you want to get in touch, 5395 is the number. Let us know how you're doing. One person has texted in celebrating that the football is finally over.
1: And you know what? Fair. I got completely carried away yesterday, but yeah.
0: Nah, we had fun doing our football commentary. Speaking of commentary, it's time for political commentary. So do get in touch and let us know your whakaaro. But right now, let's do this.
2: Welcome back to Ashburton. We're about ready to start now.
3: It's political commentary.
0: Yes, it is. And we've got Lara Greaves on the line. Morena.
4: Morena.
0: How are you?
4: Pretty good. Trying to fight a phone addiction in an election year, though. That's probably not a sensible thing. Maybe I'll leave it till December.
0: A phone addiction?
4: You know, like when you just say, oh, too addicted to your phone, but then you're like, oh, no, it's my job.
0: Oh, my gosh, yes. I feel that.
4: Yeah. It's quite annoying. Yep. I was just reading an article on ABC about it on my phone, ironically. And going, okay. I need to cut that one out. Thanks, ABC.
0: Yeah. Tricky. Lots to talk about in the world of politics, though.
1: Yeah. NZ First Conference. What's happening there? What went down?
4: Well, at first I was like, what is this? Is this their conference or their convention? But of course they've kind of done that already. This is their launch. So they're launching their campaign, which it's quite far out still, eh? So it was quite interesting because it's normally people launch about 3 months out from the election, which would be like, I'm trying to math it in my head, would be a month, still next month. So I think we can expect to see more launches next month. But basically they got this drop convention centre in Manukau, and which apparently seats about 800-900 people, and I half filled it, which is quite concerning for them, because, you know, like, the thing is now you want a full crowd, and especially if you're a populist, you like to talk about your crowd size. You know, we've seen Trump go on and on about his crowd size. So
0: size matters if you're a populist.
1: Yeah, it does.
4: Yeah,
1: look,
4: and you can kind of gaslight the public and say, oh, my crowd was this big and all that kind of thing. And so you can't really do that when everyone knows the size of the venue and it's half full.
1: Hey, look, maybe if they sorted out the cost of living crisis, there would have been more people in seats, because it was $2.95 to attend the whole weekend. Like, that's steep these days.
4: Yeah, and look, they said, especially because most of them have been on with their super gold cards, you know, like over 65. So pensioners, you know, that's not, I don't necessarily are that loaded. But one thing there was people did say that the parking also cost money. But it just kind of, it's a bit weird when you're starting to talk about, yeah, the costs of attending a campaign launch versus like, you know, that's why there's not that many people there. So if that's the case, then you need to set it up so there will be a full house and so you do look like a happening party. And then, you know, we've seen a lot of media pieces as well about the launch and around, like, how many people that New Zealand First have stolen from other parties, or, like, actually, I guess stolen is actually the right word. It's mainly people who've kind of, their careers have ended and they've been a member of the other party and then left that party and then joined New Zealand First. And it was quite a lot. It was like 6 or 7 when there was a piece on staff. So quite a lot of people have left and joined New Zealand First. I have to say, though, it's like, to be a bit brutal, it's not like the finest names in politics by a far stretch. You know, it's very much not the best, you know, it's not the best and brightest at all. You know, you don't go through them and go, wow, yeah, that person was known for being really good. So it's not good. I mean, like, you want, to some extent, you expect some defections to New Zealand First because of some kind of issue, and it might be that someone's had one little issue in the party and, you know, they've gone off or whatever it was, or, like, they stood up for their morals and values and they've gone to New Zealand First. That would be understandable. But, again, this is like, because Winston Peters and Shane Jones are both defectors to New Zealand First. You know, that's how the party started, and that's how Shane Jones ended up there, from defecting from Labor. This lot are not people who anyone kind of called a future Prime Minister. So we've got this situation where New Zealand versus a party of a whole bunch of, like, people who've been in politics. They weren't, did not distinguish themselves, and here they are. And so that's been a big one. The other one was Shane Jones made some creepy comments about Luxon and others getting out their knee pads for the Indian Prime Minister Narendra Modi, which was a bit gross and weird, and everyone's been condemning. And then there was an announcement of $1 billion for, like, just more energy exploitation, exploration, you know, going and finding another coal seam or some offshore drilling and that kind of thing, you know, like just a classic kind of drill baby drill type policy there. So that was the main highlights, you should call them.
0: Interesting. I just had a question about what you said before about it being quite early for people to launch their campaigns, because I know that the Greens are starting to sort of rally and launch campaigns as well. Is it typical that people in opposition launch their campaigns a bit earlier than those who are already in government? Like, is this going to cause more division between New Zealand First and the rest of the coalition now that they've sort of fully launched into campaign mode quite early?
4: Well, it's strange because we have a regulated period of 3 months around our elections where that's where the spending is regulated. There's like a different change in donation law. Like that's when the public servants, like I think they have to shut up initially, but they've got to shut up even more. You know, like there's a point there where parliament rises for the year. I think that's not till September though. And basically that's when you're in full campaign mode, where parliament rises and that people aren't going, doing their normal MP stuff. So we kind of expect it to be later in the year in this long campaign. I can't see it being very popular with the public, especially when you look at places like Australia that have like 6-week campaigns. I can't imagine that people will be like, yay, more campaign. The launch itself, though, kind of does mark the start of a campaign. I mean, you'll see that the parties have been announcing policy gradually, but the campaign launch indicates they're in campaign mode. And yeah, it wasn't a great one for them. It wasn't one of those things where you look at it and go, oh, like, they're going to make New Zealand great again, you know, like that kind of thing where it's like there's energy and a whole thing going on. If you think of, yeah, campaign launches in recent years that have been a lot more vibing. I'm not sure if what that ACT Party one was as well. Again, it's really kind of, you can call them whatever you want. It's just really an event with a bunch of your members where you get media. Like, that's the idea, is that you grab the media over the weekend and then you featured a little bit on maybe a bit of Q&A, and then, you know, people are talking about you on Monday. I think that's the aim of them.
1: Yeah, and all for the low, low price of $2.95. You can watch Crash and Burn and Drill Baby Drill. Okay, disappointing turnout. Let's pivot a little and talk about this employment leave bill. There's a couple of proposed changes, and the Greens and Labor, not happy about it.
4: That's another concerning one. I mean, I think at the moment the zone is well and truly flooded, and so it's hard for us to all know what to pay attention to. But I think high employment or precarious employment, it's worth paying attention to this one. So basically, the bill is kind of going to its second reading. It's likely to pass in a very similar form to what it is now, before the election. And Labor have said that they're going to repeal it or work on it. But we have to remember, they've got a lot to do when they get in. They've got a lot of laws to revert back, you know, like that's quite a bit that they've got to do in there. So basically, if you're a part-time worker, you'll get kind of prorated part-time sick pay rather than like the normal kind of 2 weeks that people get. And that's a particular concern, like off the bat, they flipped it as a concern for women who tend to do more household, domestic care, and then like with sick kids and that, you know, like if you're part-time and you've only got 7 days a week, there's a year of sick leave, you're going to burn through that very, very quickly with small children. That's just like a clear fact of life. But also you've got to think about other people in part-time work, disabilities, might have reasons why they're part-time, other than just that general economic precarity. And there's other stuff there as well around, like, it's based on that annual leave and sick leave would be based on the amount of hours that you're, like, scheduled to work or to work in your contract rather than the number of hours that you work. You know, some people have those jobs where they end up working more and actually that their annual leave or sick entitlement should be more based on the actual hours worked. Labor and the Greens are saying that this is a recipe for people burning out, basically, workers burning out, because, you know, like, we all know that we need rest. We're not getting as much rest as we could. you know, even the start of our conversation today, bloody cell phones, we're not getting as much rest as we should. Mm. And so it's like this recipe of modern life where people are a bit overworked, and this bill doesn't really help that.
0: Oh, late stage capitalism strikes again.
1: Mm.
4: Yeah, well, you know, at a point, what point do the workers all riot, you know? It's probably, wow. We're probably not getting not too far from it, surely.
0: You reckon? Yeah. Are we on the brink of revolution?
4: Well, you know, AI.
1: Yeah.
4: It's gonna take a lot of jobs.
1: It's interesting to see, you know, this coalition government getting those final jabs in as it gets closer and closer to the election. There's like, what's one more thing that we can leave for potentially, if there is a change in government, for them to have to revert?
4: Yeah, and like credit where credit's due there, they did get a lot through, but they were the highest use of urgency, like, of any government we've ever had. I think Labor was criticised a lot, and they're on around 20-something percent, that last Labor government, and this lot are in the 50s.
1: Wow, damn.
4: Which is just ridiculous, because you think about it, there's not even the opposition on record, really, the full opposition from interest groups and stakeholder groups and communities on record to the problems with the bills, which then makes it even harder to repeal, because if you're sitting there, and like, I was looking today at Rachel Brooking, who's like this lawyer and this like Labor Party spokesperson for the RMA reform. I'm thinking, looking at those people, like, okay, she's saying I'm going to redraft a bit around that. There's this other bad law where they're taking iwi out of the council agreements, and I was just trying to get up to speed on it this morning. But it's like, she's like, okay, well, this was the bits I would redraft. And it's like, wow, someone's going to sit there and, like, redraft fixes to some of this legislation. Because it's hard to, you can't really wholesale repeal a lot of these acts, because the original acts needed updating anyway.
1: Mm.
4: So it's like, oh, this is such an exercise. Maybe we do get AI to do this, but honestly. But it's like, come on, team. Like, you just think about it. If you do then have a situation where Labor gets in with the Greens and a bit of Te Pāti Māori or Opportunity or whoever it ends up being, you're then going to have to go through and repeal a bunch of stuff. You've only got a 3-year term. And it's going to be really hard to then stand there and say, oh, we fixed a bunch of things.
1: Yeah.
4: Like, it's not going to be a positive 3 years for the left either. So we're really in bleak times. That's all I have to say. That's all I've got today.
1: Yeah, that's exactly what it is. I mean, I guess to finish us off on the same note, the actification of Paul Henry.
0: Okay, but is it the actification? Because some of the old clips that have been drawn up, like, of him being so unbelievably racist on live television, like, I can't believe that guy got a platform for such a long time. And I should be less biased, but, like, Jesus.
4: Yeah, it's a chicken or the egg thing, eh? Like, did he help create the environment for which this kind of populism thrives? You know, or did, like, they create him? Yeah, did they actify him, or did he actify them, right?
1: Mm.
4: Like, that's that kind of thing. And he's going to be a really interesting one. I have something positive to say, though, about Paul Henry. Positive.
0: Do you?
4: Yeah, positive note. Yeah, so the thing is he's coming into Parliament with a lot of power. He's 65, he's got tons of money, like, he's got tons of grandkids. He's at that point in life where he could, like, he didn't have much to give earlier, much care to give, and now he's really a care to give, right? Because he's just, like, at that age, got all the things, he's all good, he's sorted, right? And so now we've got this guy who has been outspoken, and he's going into a political party that's been traditionally very tight, very, like, disciplined, very whipped, very together, and whipped is the technical term, you know, like, how political parties stick together. They have a whip that makes sure that they only vote a certain way and make sure that they, you know, toe the party line and all of that. They literally have someone called a whip or a musterer if you're the Green. And so it's like the situation where we've got this guy who, yeah, is not going to be able to be... Doesn't he literally have a book called Untamed? I feel like he literally has a book called Untamed.
1: That sounds true. Look.
0: Oh, like, no.
4: One of my family members had it, and it was called Untamed. But, you know, like, no one's going to tame him, and he's literally going to go into Parliament. He's going to go up against this leader in caucus that has been incredibly tamed, and he's going to be able to say whatever he wants. And so I think that's a positive thing for our political system, even though he'll probably say some stuff that we disagree with, because... Our political system, one of the problems is all of the MPs are so restrained and constrained in what they can do and say. And I think that actually restricts some really good people from going in and opposing, or, like, being Labour-less, for example. You know, like, that means people can't go in and or like, being, think it, like green, Lennon Green and Nats, you know, they have created space for their blue greens, but not enough space to really speak out against the party's direction. Mm. So I'm trying to spin this one as a positive thing, even though he's likely to try and say all sorts of funny, ridiculous things that's going to make a lot of people roll their eyes and, like, maybe hurt some people's well-being. But, like, overall, there's a possibility that he will make us question some bits of the system.
0: Shake things up a bit.
4: Yeah, shake things up in terms of, not constitutionally, but, like, under, you know, what's under the hood there, that shake things up, like, the way that we do, the way we do our system.
0: Okay.
1: Fascinating.
0: Interesting perspective.
1: Mm.
4: Yeah, it's too easy to criticise him. This is the thing. So.
1: Well, that's the thing, you know. Is he going to become a bit of a political punching bag? Like, I got a call from my sister in Australia, and she was like, do you know how easy it is to enrol to vote overseas? And I was like, what's brought this on? And it was the very day that Paul Henry had announced that he was joining ACT. So I guess, I don't know. We'll see.
4: Yeah. Well, this is everyone's message to actually make a note and go and update their enrolment. I work on voter turnout and voter enrolment, and I hadn't updated it, actually. And I was talking to another professor, and I was like, oh, no, I haven't even enrolled. So I went and updated my address. It took probably maybe a minute. As long as you've got your real me, you're all good. If you don't have your real me, it's probably easier to go and reset your real me than print out the form.
1: Mm. Yeah, I'd agree.
4: Yeah, but you can also, like, fill out the form on the PDF and email it to them. There's all sorts of options there.
0: Yes.
4: You know, it's pretty easy. And you can enroll from overseas. It's just as long as you've been back in the last 3 years. Well, you can enroll from overseas even if you haven't been back in the last 3 years. But you've got to come back the last 3 years to be able to actually vote, although no one checks. you can just enroll at their mum's address or whatever.
1: Fantastic tips. Hey, thank you so much, Lara. It's always a pleasure chatting politics with you, and that's about all the time we have here today, but we'll catch up with you next week.
4: Thank you. Enroll to vote, everyone.
1: Yes. Yeah, enroll to vote. It's so easy.
0: Listen to Lara, everyone. Thanks, Lara. Ka kite.
1: Ka kite.
4: Ka kite.
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0: Nau mai hoki mai, kei te whakarongo koe ki te reo erirangi poho, he parakui hi tēnei, ko Rosetta Rawa ko Millie Mawa. You're listening to 95BFM Breakfast. Thanks for all of your whakaro on the text line. If you want to get in touch, 5395 is the number. Paul Henry has certainly started up caught it all in the text, so we love to hear from you all and all of your whakaro. Thanks of course to Lara Graves for joining us for political commentary. It's time for the news, and then we're going to catch up with Ellie Surf, and then we'll be back with more music and maybe even a prize if you're lucky. Here we go.
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15: Atamaria, good morning. Kageb Tokangua, Kotobaru Karaka. It's 8 o'clock. Councillors from the Auckland Council are considering staff advice regarding Auckland's housing intensification plan at a planning committee meeting today before voting on the direction of the plan. Staff recommendations include a hybrid model of two scale-back options to the intensification plan. One of the most significant changes is that many local centres across Grey Lynn, Mount Roskill, Blockhouse Bay and Mairangi Bay, among others, would lose their six-storey apartment and terraced house zoning. Bigger town centres will retain their six-storey apartment zoning. Apartment zoning will also be retained across many local centres along train and bus lines within 10 kilometres of the CBD. Auckland Council Planning Committee Chairperson Richard Hill says this proposal has a clearer direction despite years of changes and discourses concerning intensification in Auckland. And the Law Association has criticised the government's proposed Move On bill as unfairly criminalising non-criminal behaviour. The Summary Offences Move On Orders Amendment bill would give police power to ask people begging or sleeping in public to move.

0: by Iranian Foreign Ministry spokesperson Ismail Baghi. In the wake of the attacks, the U.S. military has begun moving additional aircraft, including fighter jets and refueling tankers, to the Middle East. A congressional hearing into the cost and effectiveness of the war is set to be held tomorrow with Secretary of Defense Pete Hegseth. And Andy Burnham, the UK's newly elected Prime Minister, gave his first speech yesterday where he announced his goals for the country. Burnham said he will end rough sleeping in England, allocating £340 million over 3 years to resolve homelessness. Burnham has made past achievements in dropping rough sleeping by two-thirds within the first 5 years as the Mayor of Greater Manchester. His pledge also gained positive responses from homelessness campaigners, while critics were skeptical of his promise as homelessness had been rising rapidly for the past 4 years. Burnham also said in a speech that he aimed to reduce living costs, including energy bills and bus fares, and announced major changes in cabinet. Arata Kawapurongo, and that's the news.
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0: Your weather report for today: chance of an early shower, and then mostly fine with some cloud and increasing sunny periods. Light southeasterly winds becoming southwesterly with a high of 15 degrees and an overnight low of 5 degrees. Sunrise today is at 7:30 and sunset is at 5:30. Ningatohu arere motaapopo, your weather forecast for tomorrow, Ra'apa, Wednesday. Mostly fine and partly cloudy, but chances of a few patchy showers developing with southwesterly winds. And that's your news and weather. Ko Gabe tokunga. 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
4: From the dark room to the green room, it's the 95 BFM surf report. 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
2: Yes.
5: Hello?
2: Hello, sorry.
3: Hello?
2: Hello? Is that Hello? Yo, Ellie Surf?
5: Are you there?
2: We're here. Are you there?
5: Oh, I'm there.
2: Okay,
5: I'm
2: here. Awesome. Well, we're all here. How are you? I think I was about to say three different things and then it sort of came out a bit weird.
3: Surf meeting, Rosetta, present. Ellie Surf, present.
5: Millie. I'm going to guess what you're going to say, and you're going to ask me how the surf is.
2: Well, yeah. That was first on the agenda.
3: Yeah, it is. The only thing in my agenda.
2: No, I've got something else.
3: Okay.
2: But first on the agenda, how are the waves?
5: Okay. The wave, East Coast, there's not a lot of waves going on out there. It's small and it is dropping still. Maybe Waitai Max and some further up spots. But yes, dropping through the day. And we've got light, but it is onshore-y, cross-shore-y conditions today, so it will be a little bit of a surface mess out there. Mm-hmm. Not great today on the East Coast, but this morning the cam's looking like it's pretty out there, so, you know, there's that. High tide at 12:30, low tide at 6:45, like a 2 out of 10 on the East Coast today. West Coast, head to overhead, clean conditions with offshores this morning. So it's looking like it could be a fun time this morning, but it will be turning cross-shore, getting a little bit more messy this afternoon. Won't be too bad, but will be enough to kind of just mess up those conditions a little. And it will be dropping slightly through the day as well. Tides at 2:30, low tides at 9, probably like a 6 out of 10 on the west coast today.
2: Mm. Okay, that's not bad.
3: Not bad at all.
5: We'll take it.
2: West is best. Hey, okay, that's the surf. Thank you very much, okay. Ellie. And what's next on the agenda, Rosetta?
3: Second on my agenda was, are you enrolled to vote?
5: I am enrolled to vote.
2: Yes! Ding, ding, ding, ding, ding!
3: Wait, I didn't even have my ear horns ready. That was going to be so awesome. What the hell? Oh, where are they?
2: All you surfers, get enrolled to vote.
5: Get enrolled to vote, do it.
2: Yeah.
3: Okay, wait, sorry, one more time. Are you enrolled to vote?
5: Yes, I am enrolled to vote. Thank you. I feel my democratic rights just so uplifted by that.
3: Good. Yeah. That's what I'm here for.
5: Yeah.
3: Well, thank you, Ellie, for your service to the community and your service to democracy.
5: No worries.
3: And we'll catch up with you, Apopo.
2: Yes.
5: Okay, sounds good.
2: Bye-bye. Thanks.

0: meeting adjourned.
1: Oh, we need a gavel or something, eh? Bang, bang. We'll just play the sting instead.
2: That was the 95 BFM Surf Report. Thanks to ProGear Photographic.
3: Cowabunga, friend.

0: next lovely one is Crystal Chen with Bloom, a live version just released, which has just reminded me I need to call Gogo's Music Cafe and make a booking for when Crystal Chen is performing at Gogo's Music Cafe.
1: You are joking.
0: No, I am not.
1: Oh my gosh.
0: Is that the best thing you've heard all week or what?
1: Yes.
0: I was there on Sunday and I saw the two old men playing their beautiful song. I was like, did I tell you about this? When I went on Sunday, it's like those two beautiful old men doing covers of like I Will Always Love You.
1: Beautiful.
0: And I'm like deep in this like gossip with my friend Cab, and it's like, and then he it's like in the background, it's like beautiful My Heart Will Go On gossip.
1: That's amazing.
0: Yeah. Anyway,
1: last time I went to Gogo's we were all doing dares, and I ended up eating a testicle and a heart.
0: Anything could happen at Gogo's Music Cafe. Thanks for your text. So nice to hear from you all. 5395. We're gonna do a prize soon.

0: Old Faithful, Erykah Badu, window seat.
1: Best spot on the plane, I reckon.
0: Window seat, yeah.
1: Yeah, I'm a window seat girl.
0: For sure. Although, sometimes on a long haul, it's like aisle seat, so yeah. You can just get up and go whenever you want. Depends whether you're with strangers or not. Like, if you know the people that you're flying with and they're in the aisle seat, I've got no qualms about climbing over mates.
1: Booty in the face for friendship.
0: Yes. But if it's randoms, it's kind of awkward. If you're someone that has to pee a lot.
1: Aisle.
0: Well, no, actually, I don't know.
1: I just love the window seat because you can be like, look, I can see absolutely nothing of reference.
0: Yeah.
1: For about 12 hours straight.
0: For sure.
1: And then there's that 10 minutes where you're like, land.
0: Yeah. Or on a long haul where it's like, oh, we're 6 hours in and we're still in Australia.
1: Oh my gosh. The Australia haul is just like, not enough people talk about this. 95 BFM breakfast representing the little people.
0: Yes. Anyway, played some Erykah Badu following that Crystal Chen because we're about to play some Hiatus Coyote. Because Hiatus Coyote are playing at the Auckland Town Hall on Friday the 4th of September. I'm very excited. These are one of my favourite bands ever, based in Nam, heading on a tour to celebrate 10 years of being one of my favourite bands ever. And they're delivering a spectacularly kaleidoscopic show. So if you want to go, you're in luck because we have a double pass to give away every day this week. And all you have to do is tuku pātoi mai, send us a text, rima toru iwa rima, 5395, your name, your B-card number, and tell us something beautiful because we're going to play Everything's Beautiful. The like first single that came out from their most recent album, Love Heart Cheat Code, which is really good. I go back to it every now and then because I absolutely rinsed it when it first came out last year. And it holds up, to be honest, every time I return to it. I was doing some planning yesterday. Hiatus Coyote on the 4th of September, and then in Wellies, Great Sounds Great on the 5th of September?
1: Yeah.
0: On the Saturday night?
1: Yeah, that's how to do it.
0: So it's going to be a mission of a gig on the Friday night up here, and then I'm probably going to have to fly down, go to Great Sounds Great. Then the Sunday is Father's Day, so I'll be with my dad. Unlike my brothers.
1: If the answer's because Sunday. I'm the
0: No, we're not doing this. We're not doing this.
1: Oh, good. Yeah, Hiatus Coyote, you could go to the Bandiversary, which is pretty cute.
0: You'll see me there. I'll probably be crying.
1: We're so busy.
0: You can come up to me and give me a hug because I'll probably need it. I haven't seen these guys live before. I missed them the last time they came, and I love them so much. So if you want to go, text us right now. 5395, your name, your B-card number. Something beautiful here on BFM.

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No, my hoki mai, it's BFM breakfast, civil talk, 100 different people. You texting in to 53955 telling us something beautiful to win a double pass to Hiatus Coyote. That's right, the ad didn't lie. We're doing it right now. So text in.

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1: FIRConnect coming up in the news on the hour. A planned AI data centre in Southland is being criticised for its extreme water usage. Former boxer and social activist David Lelele has announced that he will be leaving his role as CEO of supplement company NZ Muscle. Tens of thousands protest in Delhi in demanding the resignation of India's education minister. And several West African countries have signed their largest energy infrastructure project to date for the development of a Nigeria-Morocco Atlantic gas pipeline. Fakarono Donumai, stay tuned for these stories in full and more on the hour.
2: Thank you, Gabe. All right, should we brew it?
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2: Hey, just before we brew it, I'm really enjoying reading all the beauty that everyone's finding all around themselves.
3: Yeah, that's it's touching.
2: Ash is like having a beautiful bath under a Cody tree canopy somewhere. That's brilliant, man.
3: With some like tea tree oil situation
2: on a Tuesday morning.
3: Oh,
2: love
3: on.
2: That for you.
3: Doesn't get any better than that.
2: But are you sipping on an 8:30 coffee? Because if not, yeah, that could get just a little bit better than that.
3: Yes. Actually, someone shouted out 8:30 coffee as their beautiful thing, and I was like, wow, I see what you're doing here.
2: Yes, yes.
3: And I'm really happy about it.
2: Yes. We're in Kenya this week, coffee-wise. We've got the single origin Kenya Gichathani AA, which is tasting really good however you want to brew it, says Charlie. Great as a filter coffee. Tasting notes of rambutan, red currant, and red apple. But Charlie says particularly good as a espresso, as a little flat white, bringing out some of that bright fruitiness.
3: Charlie went to absolute crazy town a little while ago and brewed up this Kenya Gichathani AA as a flat white, and apparently it was delicious.
2: So however you brew it, get your grubby little mitts on some of this and get amongst it. The roastery team has picked up on tasting notes of sour lollies, juicy blackcurrant, and Chardonnay. Oh, that's what Charlie said. As a flat white, it was kind of giving Ribena. Which is crazy for a coffee, but I'm kind of keen to try that.
3: Ribena, now what you drinking?
2: Is that the theme song for Ribena or something?
3: No. Oh, I can't remember. You know what that track is? No. I'm going to oust myself here.
2: Okay, reel it in.
3: American Girl?
2: American Girl.
3: Oh, no, American Boy. You know that track.
2: You'll be my American
3: Boy. Yeah, and there's a Ribena shout out. So,
2: is there?
3: Yeah, there is a Ribena shout out, and it gets me every time. It's funny.
2: Crazy.
3: Yeah.
2: Anyway, if you want to be sipping on some beautiful Kenyan Gichathani AA coffee on us for free, all you have to do is text us, your name, your B-card number, and 830. 830 is one word with one T in the middle. Send that through to 5395, Rimatoru Iwarima, anytime during breakfast hours this week, and we're going to draw a winner at the end of the show on Ramere, Friday. And if you're thinking, oh my God, it's only Tuesday, I can't wait till Friday to get some coffee, don't worry, you can head to 830's website, 830.com, and use the code 95BFM to get 10% off your order of beans. 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
3: Yeah, someone in the tech sign has been doing that. And
2: spread the gospel.
3: I think it's a really quick way to win friends.
2: Yes.
3: All right, we're in Kenya this week, obviously, and you've chosen us a great little track here.
2: Oh yeah, well I thought, seeing as we had some Kamaru yesterday, we'll have Kamaru's dad, Joseph Kamaru, who is a legendary Kenyan artist and has recently been, I think his son, Kamaru, who we listened to yesterday, the ambient artist, has been helping re-release a bunch of his stuff digitally. So we're going to listen to a track from Joseph Kamaru. This one is Kenya Kurungara.
3: Yes, get those texts in if you want to win this beautiful Kenyan single, Origin, or head along to their website for any of your coffee needs.

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7: Hey, Captain, do you think we'll ever find the land of the good groove?
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7: It's just, we've been floating on this dinghy for months. Since the crew mutiny.
8: Patience, Sonny Jim.
7: It's concerning that you keep repeating that. I don't even think my name is Sonny Jim. Is that my name? 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
8: Patience. Captain. Sonny Jim.
9: I am Sonny Jim. We are both Sonny Jim. Lando, we made it. 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

0: This is
1: my headphones giving us feedback. Auditory torture begins now. No, I'm just kidding. Before this was Munro from Mount Kimby of Fabric Presents Mount Kimby. New compilation of all sorts of Mount Kimby reimaginings. Doesn't get any better than that. That is a delicious track, though.
0: Ounce.
1: It has been rinsed at my house. Before that, we had It's All Around from Logic 1000. This is Conspiracy featuring Mor Mother and Gonja Sufi from Saul Williams.
0: I love this song.
1: It's so good. Right, I won't delay anymore because I have something to tell you. I have a winner.
0: Oh my God.
1: Yes, I do. Congratulations, Andy. One congratulation, two congratulations. Why did I try to give you a single congratulation? Oh my God.
0: Just one for you. You've already got a double pass. Don't get greedy now.
1: Yeah, I'm just trying to keep you based. Cool. All right. Well, congrats, Andy. You have won a double pass to Hiatus Coyote. The rest of you, we still have one more prize on this show and tickets to Hiatus Coyote all week. So just don't touch the dial.
0: I thought I might bring my record in tomorrow.
1: Yes, please. I'd love that.
0: Do you know it's glow in the dark?
1: No way.
0: Yeah. It doesn't really glow super in the dark. It did for a bit, but I think it's like worn off or something. Or it has to be really, really dark. Maybe we'll play it right at 7 o'clock.
1: They are getting fancy with these records now. Cool. All right. Keep it locked on 95BFM Breakfast. Still plenty coming up. Short player. Ready, steady, learn.
0: Music! The Enterprise. Our fossils feel our own demise. Our fossils hold no memories. Our fossils pure the energy. Death is a conspiracy. Breath is life.

0: catchy with only one laughing. Hopefully you're not the only one laughing.
1: I love that song.
0: Me when I tell a bad joke.
1: Oh, no, I will always laugh at your bad jokes, man.
0: Thank you, thank you. Hatchy just came out of nowhere with those tracks.
1: I know.
0: When was it? Last year album.
1: So, just floaty. So I float good. When I listen to that. That, and, but you played Nabiha Iqbal before that, and that was awesome.
0: Yes, Nabiha Iqbal, must. It's like, a must.
1: Can a girl get a little whimsy? On a Tuesday morning.
0: We are having a little whimsy. We're having a great show here. And there's plenty more coming up. There's another prize.
1: Oh, true. We do have another prize.
0: Shot player.
1: Yeah.
0: And Ready, Steady, Learn. So good. Yes. But first of all, let's have some current affairs, eh?
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3: Atamae, good morning. Ko Gabe Tokunga, ko te ira kaka. It's 9 o'clock. An AI data center plant to be built in Southland is being criticised for planned extreme water usage. The data center, being built by Singapore-based corporation DataGrid, was given 10 resource consents this year and would consume up to 600,000 litres of groundwater every day. It would also become the second largest consumer of electricity in the region after an aluminium smelter at Tiwai Point. Some engineers have pointed out the sheer scale of water usage the consents would allow meant that there would be long-term, unforeseen consequences without proper monitoring.

0: Singapore News. Tens of thousands protest in Delhi demanding the resignation of India's education minister. The protests are some of the largest India has seen in years and are a byproduct of disorder caused by the leaking of the year's national medical entrance exam. Protesters say the government does not care about the pressure exams put on students, which only about 1 in 20 pass. Due to the leakages, students now have to retake the exams, which are expensive and can be held in examinations far away from their homes. The march on the Capitol was inspired by the Cockroach Janta Party, a youth movement whose name was coined based on disparaging remarks made by one of India's Supreme Court justices against activists and the unemployed. And several West African countries have signed their largest energy infrastructure project to date for the development of a Nigeria-Morocco Atlantic gas pipeline. It is planned to begin in 2028 with an estimated cost of $25 billion. Until now, gas had been extracted from Africa, refined and processed overseas, and then delivered back to African nations for use, which had inflated the price by 3 to 4 times. Energy expert and former Nigerian government minister Charles Majomi said that it is a complete devaluation of a resource that is fortunately endowed in nations like Nigeria. The major construction is also expected to encourage regional industrial growth and place Africa on the international market. However, challenges still remain in allocating funds and the political stability of participating countries. Arata Kawapurongo, and that's the news.
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0: Your weather report for today. Chance of an early shower, then mostly fine with some cloud and increasing sunny periods. Light southeasterly winds becoming southwesterly, a high of 15 degrees and an overnight low of 5 degrees. Sunrise today was at 7:30 and sunset is at 5:30. Your weather forecast for tomorrow. Ra'apa, Wednesday, mostly fine and partly cloudy, but chances of a few patchy showers developing with southwesterly winds. Arata tohu arere, and that's your weather.
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0: Your surf report for today, Kititai Rafiti, on the east coast. Up to 3 foot east swell with light cross-shore southeasterlies. Taipari high tide is at 12:15 this afternoon. Taitimu low tide is 6:45 this evening with a score of 1 out of 10. Kititai Hawauru, on the west coast. Up to 6 feet of southwest swell with light cross-shore southerlies. Taipari high tide is at 2:30 this afternoon. And Taitimu low tide is at 9 this evening with a score of 6 out of 10. And that's your news, weather, and surf. Thanks to Najma, G1, and Castor for writing the news bulletin. Ko Gabe Togungo. The time is just 9:06.
3: Thank you, Gabe.
4: Thank you, Gabe. Oh, legends, a whole lot of you.
3: Yes, shot news team. Okay.
4: Okay, okay, okay, okay.
3: I've been waiting for the day you bring that on here. our favourite vocal stim at the moment is okay, okay, okay, okay. The Brandon Cherez one.
4: Kato and Brandon Cherez.
3: Do you know
4: up.
3: That he actually made the crowd do that at the gig at Goblin on Fire?
4: I would have been so good at
3: I
4: that.
3: I thought of you the whole time, I swear.
4: So when 2 for 2 dropped, it was like quite mysterious, and then this beautiful EP's come out of it, 2 for 2, and it's just great. Kato and Brandon Cherez, what a team.
3: Yes.
4: Like, just incredible work. We were lucky enough to have them come and take over the show, and that was really cool. But watching Brandon perform this track live has led to me not being able to say okay like a normal person, but instead needing to go okay, okay, okay, okay.
3: Okay, okay, okay, okay. It's a good vocal stem.
4: Yeah.
3: It's that one and this Vibes Cartel one that's my current one.
4: If you know, you know.
3: Proper English.
4: Proper English.
3: Nick and I be like walking around the house yelling it, but I don't actually know if I can say it on the radio, so.
4: Yeah.
3: Can you say pum pum on the radio?
4: You know what you can say? Okay, okay, okay,
3: okay. Okay, okay, okay, okay,
4: okay. Okay, should I put on the...
3: Okay,
4: okay, okay, okay, okay, okay, okay.
3: Play the song, play the song.
4: Okay, okay, okay, okay. Here you go. 2 for 2, Kato, Brandon Cherez. 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

okay, okay, okay, okay. 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

0: Thank you, Peach Milk.
1: Yeah, that was awesome. That was Four Page Letter, the remix. And before that was Two for Two.
0: Okay.
1: Oh, it's so good. The steak and cheese line. Man, Brandon just has a way.
0: My favourite song off that EP is Weapon.
1: Yes, yeah.
0: DJ Real Pass good. The Weapon, go straight to your head like a pina colada.
1: Like, where did that come from? But so amazing.
0: Profound!
1: Oh, yes, Brandon Shiraz, the bard of our times.
0: It's true.
1: It is dead true. Ass. Oh, yeah.
0: Okay. Speaking time for a giveaway.
1: Yeah, okay. Do you want to know what it is?
0: What is it?
1: Okay. Okay. It is Album of the Week, The Menzingers, Everything I Ever Saw. They're from Philadelphia. This is their 8th studio album, and they've released it at a time in the world where all we really have is each other. So true. This album acts as a beacon that reminds us how wonderful and surprising this life can be. So if you want a copy of this on wax, just text in your name, your B card number, and the Menzingers, Menzingers. We're going to play one of the tracks off the album. This is Parade Day. 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If you don't have a B card, what are you doing? 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And while you're on the internet, head along to Give a Little. Give us a little.
0: Or a lot.
1: And I'll give you a hug.

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6: Kia ora, this is Tom Foden, and we're talking about my debut album called Release on 95BFM. I was into music a lot as a young person, as a teenager, and growing up. Music was always in my house, and you know, I loved it. It was like a safe place always for me. And the band that I was in kind of fell apart, as bands do. That was in Perth, and it was kind of a heavy band, a kind of metal. There was a metal scene that was actually really good, a really strong community there. I then got into live electronic music actually, and before that kind of broke apart too for various reasons. And then moved to London and kind of left the music thing a bit behind, you know, like I was a fan. I guess I was a huge music fan for the rest of my life up until a few years ago when I started to make music. And I've always played on and off, but I have always known that I would come back and take it as seriously as I've taken it now. And I'd always dreamed of having an album, and I didn't have any idea how that would come about, but it was through meeting a guy called Bennett Pormana, who used to be of Upper Hutt Posse, Damn Native, and we connected and started making music together, and then formed a band. His health was really poor. He had life-threatening illnesses, which meant that he couldn't continue that project. But he supported me in setting up this studio and being able to produce music for other people more so than myself. But as I went into it, I was I was more and more interested in doing music for my own well-being. Really, it was like it felt good. It was a release, I guess, which is kind of where the name comes from. It's just that something that I needed to do to feel well.

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Oh, Vera Ellen, this Saturday at the Hollywood. Grab your tickets, Under the Radar. It's going to be just gorgeous.

0: got one on the hook. Oh, this one's gonna be huge. We're eating good tonight.
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1: Yes, it's that time for Ready, Steady, Learn, thanks to Waipapa Taumaturo, the University of Auckland. Today we have a special guest in the studio, Lee Tong Chen, who is a doctoral candidate at the Department of Chemical and Materials Engineering at the Faculty of Engineering and Design. Hello, how are you?
2: Hi, I'm good, thank you. Good morning, everyone.
1: Yeah, good morning. Looking forward to learning a little bit about your research, which is all about tackling water insecurity by turning salty seawater into safe drinking water. This is really interesting. Tell us a little bit more about the research.
2: Yes, my research is about using the solar energy to turn seawater into the fresh drinking water. Mm-hmm. And we develop a floating material that, like a sponge, the bottom layer can draw the seawater upward and the top layer capture the sunlight and turn it into heat. So the seawater at the surface can evaporate, and then we collect the clean water vapor and condense it into the fresh water. So basically we just making the natural water cycle faster and more efficient
1: By using the energy from the sun.
2: Yes.
1: Right, interesting. So this like sponge that you're talking about, can you tell us a bit more about it, what it looks like, how big it is?
2: Yes, because we need it in the ocean, but we don't need to make a giant sponge. We can make the system, because the system is module, and we can make separate panels and then place them next to each other. So it's just a little like solar panels. Mm-hmm. So in the lab we usually test a small sample and then calculate how much the water they can produce per square meter. So if we used in the large community, we could simply install the more units rather than trying to build a big one sample.
1: And so choosing to use solar power, what was the decision behind that as the main sort of force of energy?
2: Because the traditional desalination could use a lot of electricity, or the equipment is very expensive. Mm-hmm. But solar evaporator is attractive because we can use the sunlight. The sunlight is renewable, widely available, and it's free to use. Mm-hmm. So the system can be quite simple, and is very cheap without a high pressure or the complicated equipment. So that could make especially useful for remote communities or small islands or some emergency situations where the electricity are limited.
1: Does it have to be sunny though for it to work?
2: It needs good sunlight to work efficiently, but it doesn't necessary to have to be a very extremely hot days, because the evaporation is more important of the sunlight instead of the temperature. Mm-hmm. But it may still produce some water or in a cloudy, but the portion rate would be lower.
1: Right, okay.
2: Yes, the other factor also matters, such as the wind. Mm-hmm. And how efficiently we collect the water vapor and whatever salt build on the surface. So there are all challenges we need to study before using the system outdoors.
1: Fascinating. Such an interesting model that is you've sort of developed here. Have you tested it, and what did you find when you tested it?
2: In our experiments, the results were encouraging. So based on the water production rate we measured, 1 square meter of the evaporator can produce the water about 8 adults in just 1 sunny day. And we also collect the condensed water and test its quality. So the concentration of the main ions in the water. So we found the water can match the standards of WHO's drinking water. So it's both efficient and safe to drink.
1: Wow, that's amazing. Yeah. And so how long until we might see something like this become like a real life thing?
2: Wow, I think it's a long way to go, because the scientific idea is already works, but turning an experiment to a reliable produce takes time. So we still need to improve the cost and the long-term performance. For example, the material need to survive salt, mm-hmm. and changing weather, and repeat the repeat the use. So we also need an affordable and efficient way to collect and condense the water vapor. But the smaller system for remote areas maybe come true in faster futures, but the more development and the real working test are still need. Maybe need a long time.
1: Okay. Oh, that's so interesting, though. And I'm imagining that the benefits to society would be huge in terms of water insecurity that we're currently facing.
2: Yes.
1: Yeah. Can you tell us a little bit more about the sort of impact this would have?
2: Impact? Okay. Because the billion of people around the world still have no reliable access to have the safe drinking water. And this research is trying to turn that huge existing resource into something useful by combining it with sunlight. So it will not replace every water treatment technology or solve the global water shortage, but it could be another useful option, especially in sunny places with limited electricity or infrastructure. So for me, the goal is to turn material research to a practical technology, and that could one day help more people to access clean and safe water.
1: Wow, that's so cool. What interesting work you're doing. Thank you so much, Letong, for coming up for a kōrero about your research.
2: And
1: best of luck with everything going forward.
2: Thank you.
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0: We are having such a good time here today.
1: Oh my god, Kush Jones. Stupid funky.
0: Doesn't get any better than this, yes.
1: Until we get to that Jake Glacier song.
0: Oh, yeah, actually, true.
1: Only up from here, actually.
0: So
1: no, but
0: true.
1: That Patty Fred, that new one, Together, which we just heard, cool stuff. Mm. That popped up on my timeline the other day. Patty Fred from Pōneke has a new album out in September, I think. But by the looks of things, was sort of based in LA for a little bit. I don't actually know all that much about him, but I just like that song, and I'm intrigued to hear more. Kind of Serebi vibes a little bit.
0: Yeah, definitely new Serebi energy. Mm. Yeah.
1: But this is an old one from Kush Jones, Earth Note, and then we're going to leave you with Kids Get Broke from Jake Glacier off of that Nympho compilation. Little bleak loopy vibe to finish with. It's been a fun little ratu, hasn't it?
0: Yeah, we've had about as much fun you can have on a Tuesday.
1: Maxed out. It's all, the rest of the day is just doomed.
0: I was about to say something dirty, but I'm not going to, because it's a 95 BFM breakfast show. Hey, thank you to everyone who joined us on the show this morning. Thank you to Lara Greaves, and our beautiful long player. Oh my gosh, wasn't that stunning?
1: Yes.
0: Just like, oh, so good. And of course, our Ready Steady Learn guest, Lee Tong Chen. Yeah.
1: Thanks to you, Millie.
0: Thanks to you, Rosetta.
1: We've had such fun. Thanks, Rick Breeze.
0: Thank you, Rick Breeze. Like, mega
1: shout
0: out.
1: Everybody say thank you, Rick Breeze.
0: Thank you, Rick Breeze. Rick sorted us this morning.
1: Oh my god, this Kush Jones is so good.
0: So good.
1: Congrats to our prize winners. Thanks to all of your texts. Thanks to you and your texts. Appreciate you getting in touch and saying such lovely things. Tune in tomorrow, more fun stuff. But until then, kia pai te ra, have an awesome rest of your ratu. Look after yourselves. Whakarongo tonu mai, keep it locked on Te Reo Irirangi Pōho, the mighty bosom, because next up is Morning Glory with Sam, and he's got a great show for you, as per usual. And you'll be hearing from us. A pōpō.
0: Yeah, bye bye.
1: Ka kites.

0: That was the 95BFM Breakfast Show with Rosetta and Millie. Hey, don't cry. We'll be back again tomorrow.
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Atamadie and good morning. You're tuned in to Tuesday Morning Glory on 95BFM. I'm your host Sam, here with you until midday. See you through till your lunchtime break. We're starting the show off with Kate Bollinger. This track is called All This Time. 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

You were just listening to a very cool track from Eves Tumor. That one was called Superstars. Before that was Rosie Plain with Agreeing for Two. And we're now heading into a very cool track from Terza. This is a remix. This one is called Hive Mind, and it's the Speakers Corner Quartet remix. Very cool British instrumental band. You're listening to 95 BFM.

0: You've just been listening to a fantastic track from This Mortal Coil. This one is called 16 Days. It's the reprise version. Before that was Lying Has to Stop by Soft Hair, which is a collaborative project between Conan Moxon and LA Priest. Gonna head into a quick break now, and we'll be back shortly after with the Entertainment Guide. 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
1: 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Kamua Kamuri, the woman who sings from her bones.
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0: 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Here's your entertainment guide for Tuesday the 21st of July. That's today. Sharp Teeth are playing, at the Q Theatre. You can get tickets from iTicket for that show. Wednesday the 22nd of July, Homemade at Tapo Theatre. Tickets from Tapo Theatre website. The Iginama Ruki Quartet at the Kingslander. Tickets from Eventfinder. The Lost and Found with Shooting in the Dark at the Clare Inn on Dominion Road. Free entry to that show. And we'll quickly touch on Thursday as well. So Thursday the 23rd of July, DJs Has Beats and TDK are playing at Ponsby Social Club. Mortal Sin is here from Australia with their debut New Zealand tour at Whammy Bar. You can pick up tickets from Under the Radar for that show. And last but not least, Mother Mother at Sanderson Contemporary Art Gallery, Hannah Peter Aoki, Sophie Bannon, Tori Beach, Philippa Blair, and many, many more, featuring works of those various artists. To list your event on the Entertainment Guide, email goodguide@95bfm.com.

We're now heading into a tune from Alex Cassian. This track is called Spirit of Eden, and it's from his EP Leave Your Life. Pretty incredible producer and DJ based over in Berlin. He's got a very signature blend of quite loose instrumentation, but also very sharp production coming through as well. Text lines are open, 5395. Would love to hear from you listeners. Let me know what you're doing this morning on this, what looks to be a fairly sunny day in Tamaki Makaurau. You can also call me here on the studio on 09-309-3879. If anyone feels like a little kōrero, I'd love to hear from you. Otherwise, please enjoy the music. It's a great privilege to be able to select some music for you all on the show, Morning Glory, only on 95 BFM.

Morena, dear listener. I did not get a chance to check out Dartmouth, but thank you so much for the reminder. I will do that this afternoon and report back to you. And thank you so much for the recommendation.

0: You have just been listening to an amazing track from Ultraista. This is the first track from their self-titled album. 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

Right now you're listening to a very fun track from DJ Chrysalis and Baby Zan. This one is called Do You Remember the Name of the Song? It's from Chill Pill Volume 4, out on Public Position. One of my all-time favourite series of music releases. So much good stuff on there, including many works from Eden Burns and Nice Girl. If you're into some Aotearoa musicianship. Before that was Bernash with Your Name. We'll ride this one out for a bit before heading into some Aldous Harding, so stay tuned for that. 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

Welcome back, team. Here's a track from Amamelia. This one is called Operator Please, and it's from their album Wow. You're on BFM.

You're now heading into the very beautiful synthesizers of Jump Source. This track is called Sad Salad. It's from the JS05 EP Jump Source put out. Before that was Amelia, and you're listening to 95 BFM.

It's just gone 11 a.m. here in Tamaki Makaurau, which means it's also the halfway point of the show. Hope everyone's having a lovely morning. Remember to get in touch on 5395. Let me know if you have any kōrero on any of the tunes played here on the show. Also, let me know what you're doing, what are your plans for the arvo. Whakarongo mai, get in touch. We've got a new rhythm selection track coming up next from Sam Goku. 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

As I mentioned before, this is a new track from Sam Goku. Came out on Rhythm Section just last week. The EP is called Interrelation. And after a quick listen last week, this was definitely my favourite track. The whole EP is good, but I love this one particularly. This track is called Lilies Under the Moonlight. It's just a fun little tune. Picking up the pace a little bit as we head into the second half of the show. If you're just tuning in, this is Tuesday Morning Glory on 95BFM. I'm your host, Sam. Got a few more tunes to fit in until 12 p.m. and we sign off. Until then,

Kia ora, Hunter. Thank you so much for your text. Tōtoko to you and your father, who is unwell at the moment. I'm very sorry to hear that. But I'm glad you've got the bee on site, which is keeping the spirits up. That is lovely to hear. Sending lots of aroha to

You were just listening to a fantastic new release from Sam Goku. That one was called Lilies Under the Moonlight, and it's from his new EP, Interrelation. If that's the tune you're talking about, dear listener, I'll say that again. That was Sam Goku with Lilies Under the Moonlight. And we're heading now into a track from Kelly Lee Owens. This one is called Flow. It's from her classic album Inner Song, a fantastic one from the Welsh producer. Here on 95 BFM.

nest in the chamber. 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

In my nesting chamber, I feel so little bit jealous.

say who that when I'm gonna say who that. Who that I say who that when I'm gonna say who that. Who that I say who that when I'm gonna say who that.

You were just listening to some awesome dub techno from Priori. That track was called Nesting Chamber, featuring Govsborg. That came out as an EP on Kainat Records. The EP's name is Nine. It's got four tracks on it. All very, very cool. And we're heading into a new release now. This one is Papa Nugs and DJ ADHD. It's called The Voices. And this is the Jörg Kunning remix. Some very, very fun little R2-D2 noises coming through on this one. You're on 95 BFM.

0: 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The wonderful Beth Torrence is launching her new EP, Your Favorite, this Friday via Particle Recordings. 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

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As long as it crept to, and it was trivial at best, fatal at most, tearing free from the source. 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

You were just listening to a huge tune there from Exit Sign. That was Subsistence. And we're now heading into a track from Living Perfection. This one is called Hivalati.

0: Incredible wall of sound production there from Living Perfection. 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
0: Here's a new one from Felix Bird. This track is called Greater Good 2.9.

You were just listening to Felix Bird with Greater Good 2.9. Some amazing guitar tones through that whole track there. We're now heading into DJ Birdbath. This track is called Bios. 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

0: 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Vera Ellen, Heaven Knows What Time Tour, The Hollywood Avondale, this Saturday. 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
2: 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Ha ha! We're eating good tonight!
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finishing the show on this very, very cool track from Hanson Street Dub. This one is called Ricky's Dub, and it's the Konkasi's take. And we'll leave you with the final dubs of this one. And sign off for this week's Tuesday Morning Glory. Thank you so much for tuning in. Cheers, Andy, for the call just then. It was lovely to have a chat about the old days of radio in Auckland. And we'll leave you in the very capable hands of Te Waia, the Waia team, giving you your current affairs dose for the day. I'll catch you all same time next week, here on Tuesday Morning Glory on 95 BFM. 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

0: Tēnā koutou katoa, ko Alex toku ingoa. 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Kia ora and welcome to the Wire Whiratū Tuesday. I'm your host Alex and I'll be with you for the next hour. I'm also joined in studio by producers Liam and Thomas. E whai ake nei coming up on the show. For Dear Science this week, we chat with our experts, Professor Sebastian Lutzinger and Associate Professor Armagan Sabishan, about the statistical probabilities surrounding World Cups and inhabitable planets. For our weekly catch-up with the National Party, I spoke with MP Ryan Hamilton about the Police Association's concerns with move-on orders and the government requiring local government to plan for climate adaptation. Thomas, what do you have for us today?
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0: Liam, what do you have for us today?
2: Hi Alex, I went to the Avondale Racecourse for the final race of the season, which many think might be the last race ever, and interviewed a range of people, including a local historian, the president of the Avondale Racecourse Alliance, and the president of the Avondale Jockey Club, to see how people were feeling about this race and what the future might hold for the racecourse.
0: He aha o whakaro, we would love to hear your thoughts on any of these pieces, so get in touch, tuku pātuhi mai, text in on 5395, or waiamai rāne, give us a call in studio on 309-3879. Kaua e wareware, e ahe ana koutou, te whakarongo ke ēne kōrero anō, hei pakehere roki roki mā runga I te pai, tukutuku o Irarangi Pōho, me haereki 95BFM irakati.com. 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
3: Wonderful, majestic world around us. It's time for Dear Science. Thanks to MOTAT, the museum inspiring the innovators of tomorrow.
0: Dear Science this week, we're joined by our experts, Sebastian and Armagan. Kia ora, guys. What's kia ora. Science got for us this week?
4: Kia ora, Alex. I'm a little bit overloaded. Football overloaded.
0: Six weeks. Yeah.
4: Too much. I'm happy to see the back of the World Cup. So we thought we'd talk about infinite probabilities in football and the cosmos. But it would be remiss of me not to talk about the second most important award. So the World Cup went to Spain. They had a great game against Argentina.
0: I thoroughly enjoyed it.
4: That was great. It was a bit of a weird match though, with Argentina being all defensive.
0: Yeah.
4: Yeah, but there is another award, and that's the Sexiest Coach Award, which in the previous World Cup went to Saudi Arabia's French coach, Hervé Renard, who was at this World Cup coaching Tunisia.
0: For a game after getting brought in after their first game, I think, right?
4: That's right. Yeah, so he's coaching Tunisia, but he was beaten to the award by Switzerland's coach, which Sebastian will be happy about, Murat Yakin, who was described by a New York Times columnist as a cigarette you crave after sex. So I don't know what that means, but it's a middle-aged reference, kids, so don't worry about that. We're not here to talk about sex or cigarettes. We're here to talk about football.